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1: Petersfield's weather with Hector's, where gentlemen and now ladies can step out in style, whatever the weather.
2: At the moment, the wind is calm, with it hovering around 13 degrees. Low chance of rain for the rest of the day. Temperatures are hovering around 19 degrees. Have a great day.
3: Hello, I'm Mike Waddington.
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3: And we're on location at the King's Arms in Dragon Street.
4: A lovely setting for our young people in Petersfield to come and enjoy. So welcome to...
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3: Thanks for joining us in the Peapod.
4: We're at the King's Arms in Dragon Street. This not-for-profit charity has a host of dedicated staff and volunteers to deliver targeted youth work across Petersfield.
3: Starting back in 2000, the churches in Petersfield came together with a vision to create a safe space for young people to call their own.
4: Now, here we are in 2026, and not only are they here in Petersfield, but also Alton and Horndean as well. We'll be speaking to some of the dedicated staff and volunteers, and we hope some of the young people that love coming along and being part of this wonderful charity.
3: And later, we'll have your What's On guide for the Petersphere and beyond. And Julie, you've been very, very busy, not least with your twin grandchildren.
4: Do you know, they're 8 months old now.
3: Wow, can't believe that.
4: eight months old. I don't know where the time has gone. One is rolling. I think that's what you call it. It's rolling. Uh-huh. I've got a funny feeling she's going to be crawling soon, so we're going to need eyes in our back of our head. Mm-hmm. And then the little one, the tiny one, seems to be sitting up more upright, actually. It's weird how, bearing in mind that they're exactly the same age, they're doing completely different things.
3: Yeah.
4: But, yeah, they're doing great.
3: Well, I'm glad to hear that. I mean, you're one of the busiest people that I know, not doing everything. I don't know how you fit in being a grandmother as well. And equally, you don't even look like a grandmother.
4: I've got to share something with you, actually. Have you ever tried going around town with a double buggy?
3: No, I haven't.
4: So we looked after all three grandchildren. We decided, let's take them out. So off we went, double buggy. And the 4.5-year-old is on a paddle board, which is basically something that's attached. I looked at the weight and I said to my husband, you can push that, because it was like a huge amount. And then off we set. And the pavements are so not laid out for anything like that. And actually, if you've got a big wheelchair... Mm-hmm. Actually, I'm really not sure how they get round either.
3: Yeah.
4: But our destiny at that particular point in time was to go to St. Peter's Church,
3: mm-hmm.
4: to the Photographic Society.
3: Where I saw you.
4: Where you saw me, yes. Mm-hmm. Now, when you saw me, I had landed and I was sitting with the twins in their buggy because they were both asleep, I think. Now, you just won't believe how difficult it was to get from my house to where I was sitting down, actually having a well-deserved cup of tea. So it was really, really difficult. So it's not easy.
3: It's not. I see two women who push around a trolley of about five or six children.
4: I've seen them. Yes, amazing. Yeah. They must have muscles for muscles. When I saw them, I was like, you are kidding me. Uh-huh. Yeah. No, it's really difficult. But, I mean, it's going to get easier as they get more mobile, I think.
3: But
4: it's a bit tiring. I'm not going to lie.
3: I do a bit of childcare for my niece and nephew. My niece was recently unwell at the last minute, so I had to step in and look after her, which I really, really enjoyed. But of course, my responsibilities generally extend to my tortoise and to my cat, you know, which has given us
4: your tortoise.
3: Absolutely delightful pets they are too.
4: I mean, I'm not a cat lover, as you know, but your tortoise is just amazing.
3: But you've got two dogs as well.
4: I've got two dogs. So what else have you been? Have you been doing any more Winton Players? Have you been doing
3: I'm now the secretary of the Winton Players.
4: An important person then.
3: A busy person. And it's surprising how much effort and numbers of people go into production. So The Unfriend has got a cast, I think, of six or seven people.
4: What an amazing production.
3: It was terrific, but there was something like 70 people involved in that.
4: Wow.
3: So you got 6 or 7 actors on the stage and all the paraphernalia and support that goes around it. We have a group called the Artful Bodgers who make the scenery.
4: Oh, yes.
3: The youngest bodger is 76.
4: Yes.
3: The oldest bodger is 90.
4: Really?
3: They're brilliant and they have a great fun time. But the other thing that surprised me was that the Winton Players in the next year is 80 years old.
4: Really?
3: It's like a lot of things in Petersfield, it goes back a long way. There's lots and lots of traditions in Petersfield, actually, a lot of them, and they're still alive.
4: Yeah, it is amazing. I mean, where we are now in the King's Arms, you know, the history behind how they got to this particular fantastic old building, which you won't know, but this used to be a restaurant.
3: Right, okay.
4: It was a restaurant, and I can't think for the life of me what it's called now, but it was a restaurant, a Cordon Bleu restaurant, actually, a Michelin star restaurant. And the King's Arms, I think they got a very, very great benefactor that passed away and left all the money to the King's Arms. Other than that, they would have been struggling to find somewhere to go. It's funny how things happen and how they get to where they got to. And now I look at it, and it's lovely because they've kept it looking very much like an old building, which is great.
3: No, it is fantastic.
4: Yeah.
3: The generosity of people in Petersfield for fundraising really is something to behold. And they do some absolutely wonderful work.
4: They do, don't they? Yeah.
3: But we've been interrupted about 16 times. My kids come running into this room here.
4: They go, oh, sorry. Then they disappear. They shut the door. So no doubt somebody else will come in. But, you know, it's great. It's something that Petersfield really needs, is something like this, you know, because we're very good at criticising our youngsters, aren't we? About,
3: sadly so, yeah.
4: But actually, you know what? The kids we got here in Petersfield, they're polite. They're just lovely. And an environment like this where they can just let off a bit of steam is just what they need. So we're going to talk to quite a few different people, aren't we? And I'm just looking at this microphone. I've got half my dog hairs on here as well, which is not helpful, is it?
3: But
4: I mean, it's great. And it's just lovely to see them all sort of basically just chilling and enjoying themselves.
3: No, exactly right. I mean, it's really interesting when you know, about the stresses of being a young person.
4: Much more stressful than when we were that age.
3: It is, and a lot of them have caring responsibilities, or they're just anxious about exams, or they're going up into a more senior place in the school, or whatever it happens to be. And this place deals with all of that, doesn't it?
4: Yeah, they deal with a lot of stuff here, a lot of really, really important stuff, which I guess when we were kids never seemed to be so difficult. I think I think life is more hard now. I think it's much more difficult. But
3: Shall
4: we go and see what we can find and who we can chat to?
3: Absolutely right.
4: Yeah, brilliant. Great stuff.
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3: And now we're talking to Dom, who's the Horndean manager. Now, if the King's Arms got £1 million... what would you spend it on?
7: Oh, that would be amazing. I suppose one of our real key priorities, we've got a few really. One is about sustainability for the charity overall. We're entirely funded from donations, fundraising, grants and things like that. And so that actually raising the money to do the work we do and to have that sustainability so that we know we can keep delivering it would be really important. So there's something in there that would be about making all of our work truly sustainable. But for me, selfishly, I'm in charge of our development work in Horndean at the moment, and we're looking to open a youth centre there. We don't have one at the moment. We use a community centre, and we're doing sort of outreach work from there, working with the school. And we've really built a lot of momentum with the community in Horndean. They really want to, the parish council and the district council and the school and the local community really want us to develop something there in perpetuity. So a building in Horndean, how about that, or something towards that?
3: Yeah, I think that would be really, really terrific. I recently went to Petersfield area churches together.
7: Yeah, yeah.
3: And they say that they support the King's Arms.
7: Yeah.
3: And it was something that they were most proud of. That was the number one thing that they're proud of. So it underlines the point about where your funding comes from.
7: Yes, yeah, yeah.
3: But it also, you're getting some recognition from, you know, important organisations in the town.
7: Amazing, yeah. Well, PACT, the King's Arms really came out of PACT, and it was a group of church leaders who got together. John Callahan, indeed, he was kind of spearheading that, and it was the church leaders coming together and the churches coming together and saying, what can we do to support young people in Petersfield, find something that's for them. It was over 25 years ago now. And now we have this amazing building that we sit in. And now we've got our work over in Alton as well and developing in Aundine. So it does feel like it's a legacy work, you know, something that is, we're really proud of what we've achieved. And we still keep the relationships really strongly. John Callahan, who was there at the beginning, he's still our chair of trustees, still, inspiring us and encouraging us and giving us all the help we need to do what we do every day.
4: I've known the King's Arms and their background for many years. It's not been an easy journey. It's been a real difficult journey to get to where you've got to. And as I'm guessing at some point, especially John, would have sat there thinking, this is never going to happen. Right. You know, his vision and the PACT's vision is never going to happen. And you sort of look around you now to what you've got. I don't think anybody could have foreseen that it would have gone this way, because there was a few years where you were like, I don't know where we're going to actually house ourselves in Petersfield. But you know what? It does give people hope, doesn't it?
7: Mm.
4: That, you know, if you've got a vision, you need to really go for it.
7: Absolutely, yeah, absolutely. It's all about the vision. And I think King's Arms is really a brilliant example of kind of community action made real. Everything that we've achieved has been with the help of the community, the local community in Petersfield and then up in Alton and Horndean as well. But when you look around the youth centre here, every single thing that you see has been fundraised for, donated. People have done bake sales and car boots and who knows what, and to produce what we have here and to make this place really amazing. Every single thing, and that's all come from the local community. They trust us with their young people, obviously, as well, and the schools and the other sort of stakeholders in the work that we do work with us and trust us and encourage us and help us. And it's all about sharing that vision, which is just to have a vision for young people that's positive. And so it's I think it's something to be proud of, definitely.
4: Talk us through some of the activities you do here, because you do escape rooms or things, don't you?
7: We have done in the past. We've done escape rooms in the past. Absolutely. I mean, day by day, we do basically four levels of work, four different kind of branches of work. One is after-school clubs, which is going on right now as we're talking outside, where we just open the doors and young people come in. They don't have to book. They don't have to pay to come in. And it's just a safe home away from home where they can find friends, have some fun, meet our youth workers who are there to support them as well. Some young people come out of school on a high, some on a low, some in between, and we're there for all of that. So that's our bread and butter, if you like. We then do a whole program of mentoring work, working particularly with young people, sometimes one-to-one, sometimes in small groups, and that's helping them where they're struggling, either with anxiety, with making wise choices about their behaviour. We're there to support them. And then we work with particular groups. Young carers is a big part of our work, and supporting them and giving them really respite fun week in and week out. And then young people with additional needs as well, so they have their own club. That's great. And then the last little bit of work we do is with the local churches, and we want to give back, to say that's where we started from, and we want to support them in just doing really good youth work as well. And then along the way, yeah, we've done escape rooms in the past. We run holiday activities in clubs. We help young people to make that difficult transition from primary school to secondary school. We run schemes for young adults who are interested in youth work, so they can spend some time with us and learn some skills and yeah, everything in between, I think.
3: Lovely atmosphere here today. Very, very noisy. Lots of things going on. Yeah. But I'm interested that you talked about those different levels of mood.
7: Yeah,
3: you know,
7: yeah.
3: How people feel.
7: Yeah.
3: I mean, there must be times, if you're a young person, you're going to have a variety of emotions,
7: absolutely,
3: a variety of experiences.
7: Yeah, yeah.
3: How do you deal with all of that?
7: Well, yeah, well, that is it's a big part of our work. It's really why we're here, to support young people through those highs and lows in life. And to be honest with you, how we do that, I think, is we do that relationally. So it's really important to us that we build strong relationships where young people can find an adult that they can speak to, that they can trust, and they can find a place that's safe for them. So if they feel comfortable and in a safe environment and with people who are interested in them and care about them, then that allows that kind of support to happen. We really want to encourage young people to have a better emotional sort of maturity, to have resilience and build better positive relationships with young people as well as with adults as well. And so we're working on those kind of key areas of young people's life through things like one-to-one mentoring, which could be really going deep sometimes with young people, to playing a board game or pool or whatever, but being that smiling face, an open door, a bit of toast behind the bar to keep you going, whatever it takes, really. But it's all about the relationships. It's all about us being there for the long haul with young people, and that's what allows them really to find the help they need.
3: Mm-hmm. And it is effective.
7: Oh, absolutely, yeah. I mean, we're meeting something like about 600 young people every year.
3: Wow.
7: In each year, in and out, and it's rising all the time, and we're really seeing some amazing results. Young people who have come to us maybe being super anxious, finding it really hard to engage, and then we're seeing them maybe going off to university or finding their first job, passing their driving test. And some of these young people that these are all real instances that I can remember. When we first met them, we were a long way from that, and so yeah, it's incredible when you see some success like that breakthrough.
3: Mm-hmm. Can I ask you one final question?
7: Of course.
3: What keeps you going then?
7: Good question. Lots of cups of tea. that helps. For us, what keeps me going is the team here. We've got an amazing team of youth workers and all the staff, volunteers who inspire us. We work together hard, and it is... this type of work is work that you do because you've got a passion for it, because you love working with young people and you want to see them flourish. And so if you've got your eyes on the prize and that you can see some impact in the work you do, then that gets me coming back every day.
4: Dom, thank you so much for your time. Thank you.
7: Thank you.
3: And we're talking to David from Empower. Is that right?
8: Yes, correct.
3: Tell us about Empower.
8: So Empower's a project that we run at King's Arms, and it's for young people who have really struggled with school and the school system's not fitted them at all. So we run this in conjunction with TPS, and we have 7 young people this year on it who are all in year 11 and about to sit their GCSEs.
3: Mm-hmm.
8: And the way the project works is we just try and give them a space for these young people to actually achieve the potential they have. So they come in every day for us. We do a lot of work sort of around emotional support, well-being. Teachers from TPS come in to deliver lessons, and then they sit their exams with us, and we kind of help them with next steps for college. But it's about, very much about, helping these young people who've really struggled and kind of fallen by the wayside just get onto the next steps.
3: I mean, that's quite intensive, really, you know, for 7 people. It's a really big effort. I think that sounds exceptional to me, actually.
8: Thank you. Yes, it's a lot of work, but it's a lot of fun as well, and it's a real privilege to see these young people kind of, like, rediscover what they're good at.
3: Mm-hmm.
8: And there, so we've got one young lad who we've worked with a lot as an organisation for over the years there, but we know hasn't been in school much and struggled. And actually, we've discovered since he's been here how good he is at things like maths and science, and he's learnt that as well, and he's kind of seen and learned more opportunities of what he might be able to do next, more than he thought.
3: Yeah, that is really good. I was going to ask you about success, but how do you keep yourself in the right kind of frame of mind for this type of work?
8: It's a really good question. It's something you have to work at constantly and be aware of that. What does help is we have a really good team here at King's Arms, both in terms of like needing support for things or cover for stuff, and also just for instance saying I'm struggling with this, could you help with that there. It's not a project I do by myself, there's other staff on it as well, so that helps. And in some ways doing it every day can be hard, but in other ways there's a routine to it that can make it easier.
3: So you look after yourselves as well as looking after the children in this case.
8: Yeah, because if you can't do that, then you can't look after the young people anyway.
3: But it's really effective.
8: Yeah, really good. This is our third year of running this program. And yeah, the last 2 years, there's young people. We still see those young people. They're at college, they're in jobs, they're working, they're happy. And when we first met them, some of them just hadn't left their bedrooms for months.
4: Now, what I find really rewarding about what you've just said is I'm on the other side of it. I'm actually a trustee at an education trust, at Bohunt Education Trust. So I get to see the bit before you.
8: Yeah.
4: I get to see the pupil disciplinaries. Yeah. And for me, it's always horrible. It's always hard for a child to be in front of you because you know that there's a background. There's always a story to everyone that comes through. Yeah. And it's really reassuring to know behind all of that, there's somebody like you that can actually bring them out. And, you know, it's so nice to hear that they're now, some of them are in jobs, they're at college and doing all right, actually.
8: Yeah. I'm also aware I'm talking to you about this as we're getting near the end of the year.
4: Yeah, it gets harder, doesn't it, at the end of the year?
8: And it does get harder at the end of the exams, and there's a lot more stress about exams. But also, already, with these young people we've had this year, we've seen how much they've grown. Whereas at the beginning of the year, when they're really struggling, and some of them are very quiet or struggling to even just make it in. We do much reduced hours, but even then, struggling to make it in, and it's a lot of work to get them to that point there. But then you see them start to transform and change, and like the school will say, when teachers come down here or the pastoral will come down and visit them, they're completely different young people down here, and so happy, and they actually engage with everything. And yeah,
4: they just need a different environment to the hustle and bustle of school, don't they?
8: Yeah, 100%. That's all it is. They want to learn and to do well. It's not a case of laziness and not wanting to engage. All of them want to, they just couldn't at school.
4: Yeah
8: As much as they tried.
3: Fantastic. But I need to ask you the obvious question: your hat and your shorts, what's all that about?
8: So partly I thought it would be warmer today than it is, so I'm slightly regretting some choices. So it's just something that I'm comfortable in wearing around here in that way, and that helps the young people feel comfortable as well. Especially with a thing like a school program like Empower is, we're very clear they don't have to wear school uniform. We just want them here and to know that they're safe and welcome here and they can show up however they like. Sometimes they've shown up in pyjamas. That's fine. It's all good either way. So it's very much about us wanting to sort of model that vibe for the young people as well.
3: And from the noise we can hear outside and from the general atmosphere we've already experienced, I think you're doing a great job.
8: Thank you, yeah.
1: It's the Peapod, on location around the Petersphere. Shine
4: Radio. Right then, so we've got some young people with us, which is absolutely wonderful. I'm glad to have a chat to them. And some of you are volunteers, I believe, and you also come because you love it here. So what do you like about the King's Arms then?
9: So I started coming to the Young Carers programme, and it was a really helpful place for me to be around other young people without having to explain why I was struggling. Like, they automatically got it, so I knew that it was kind of a place where I could relax without feeling like people would judge me for having like a struggle that's like not really like normal for like other young people.
3: Can I ask you a question about what do you mean by a young carer? I know what it means, but it means so much to different people, doesn't it?
9: So it's, I guess, anyone like under 18 who looks after any kind of like a family member or sometimes a friend who has like a disability or addiction or health condition. I look after my younger sibling who has autism. What's so nice about care is that there's so many different experiences. Some people care for parents with physical conditions, but even within like the diversity, we can all still understand, even if we haven't had the exact same experience, which is really nice.
4: We're being very lazy here, listeners. We're actually sitting on the sofa at the moment because I'm tired. So what do you like about the King's Arms?
10: I just like the staff and the people here. They're just really nice.
4: Yeah. How long have you been coming here?
10: I think about maybe a year.
4: Yeah. Listening to it out here, it sounds like you're having a ball here. You sound like you have a great fun. So what sort of things do you do here? I can smell some gorgeous cooking. Is that something that you do here?
10: We bake and we just mostly like...
4: I've seen your kitchen. It's very nice. I'd quite like your kitchen in my house, actually.
10: And we also just like... Some people just like to run around.
4: Yeah, I can see that. I can see that.
3: Yeah. Can I ask you, how important is it to you to come here?
10: I think it's like pretty important because it's like mostly the time I get to see my friends with being in school and all that.
4: That's important, isn't it, to have your friends around you? I can't do without my friends. Good old natter over a cup of tea. I'm guessing it's a cup of squash here for you. But so let's move around then. So King's Arms, how long have you been here?
11: Nearly 4 years.
4: 4 years, gosh. And what brought you to the King's Arms?
11: I used to do a group during school.
4: Yeah. And you just carried on after that?
11: Is yeah.
4: That what you do? So, yeah. So what do you like about coming here?
11: Seeing my friends and having a good relationship with the staff members.
4: Yeah.
3: And let me ask you, why is that important?
11: Giving me hope for, like, the future and stuff.
4: That's a really interesting statement, isn't it? What do you want to do when you leave school? What would you like to do? What's your chosen career?
11: Become a practitioner in early years.
4: Wow. That's impressive.
3: And I think experience here is going to set you up for that, isn't it?
11: Yeah.
4: Good question. What do you want to do when you get to the point of thinking about your career? Not to put anybody on the spot or anything here, but
9: I'd like to go into social policy in the charity sector. I left school after 6 weeks of A-levels, and most of my time was spent here volunteering, and that helped me to become a lot more confident in talking to people and kind of, yeah, just putting myself out there after, like, struggling at school. So I now kind of, I'm a youth panelist at, like, different charities, and that has, it's given me, like, a new kind of path into that kind of sector. I'm going to study sociology in September at uni, which will hopefully kind of give me a bit more of an idea of, like, specifically what I'd like to do.
4: That's amazing. I have to say, volunteering is, well, we know, don't we, Mike, because this is what we are. We're volunteers. Neither of us knew what we were doing when we first arrived
3: with a microphone,
4: but we've learnt so much, and I think it does give you confidence to actually realise that you can do a lot more. Go on then, what would you like to do when you get to the point of your career?
10: I really want to be a paediatric therapist, so I'm going to go to college, do some early years, and then go to uni.
4: Great ambitions here, Mike, don't you think?
3: Well, first of all, I think you're very brave being able to speak out like this, because people need to know about this is what's going on, you know, in Petersfield, what's happening in our schools. So it's good that somebody like you has found a voice, well, you as well, and you know, to tell us what goes on here. But you would recommend this, would you then, coming to the King's Arms?
10: Yeah, I would. This place is, like, really lovely. Everyone's just really kind and very welcoming.
3: And you think that's something you need in your life?
10: Yeah.
4: Girls, thank you so much for spending some time with us. Great to hear from you. And we'll let you go and have some fun now. Yeah. Thank you.
3: Fantastic. Thank you. Coming up, we'll hear more from the staff and volunteers from the King's Arms. But first, here's your What's On guide for the Petersphere this week.
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12: Whether you fancy a trip to the theatre, a film or a wander around the market, I'm Hannah with a few events taking place around the Petersphere. Beadale School brings its summer play to Beadale's Theatre on Church Road in Steep on Monday the 1st of June from 7 until 9 in the evening, and again on Tuesday afternoon from 2:30 until 4:30. Also on Tuesday the 2nd, the Phoenix Theatre and Arts Centre in Borden is screening The Roses from 2:30, starring Olivia Colman and Benedict Cumberbatch. It's a darkly comic take on a marriage that becomes a battleground. Then on Friday the 5th and Saturday the 6th of June, the Phoenix presents Butterfly, starting at 7:30 each evening. Inspired by the life of pioneering entomologist Eleanor Glanville, the play reimagines her story in the present day. 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
1: 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It's the Peapod, on location.
4: Right, I've got three young gentlemen with us now. We've had three young ladies. It's time for the boys now. So now, you are all part of the after-school club, I believe. Is that right?
13: Yeah, that's correct, yeah.
4: Tell me, what is the after-school club?
13: So, after-school at KA is just like, it's on specific days of the week, through specific times. You come here after school, you chill out, you play games, Monopoly, Lego, you can buy some food from the shop, you can make new friends. It's really great. You get to meet new people as well. And KA doesn't just do after school club. They do like off-site events, so barbecues, festivals, stuff like that. And you can go to that during the summer holidays or Christmas holidays, etc.
3: And can I ask you, why is that an important thing?
13: When you start going to upper school of secondary school, you start like realizing you're like a lot more stressed, and KA kind of relieves that. It's just like it's a place to get away from stress.
4: Your friends are nodding over here, is that right?
14: Yeah, I completely agree. It's really fun to just come to KA and play games and like pool or board games and stuff like that, and beat your friends at it.
13: 10 games in a row.
3: And is that why you come along here as well?
14: Yeah. I suppose so.
4: Very reserved,
3: very
4: there,
3: clearly,
4: Mike.
3: Very chilled out about the whole thing. But it works, does it?
14: Yeah. Very well.
4: The things that you said you do, like play board games, Monopoly and everything, it's really interesting that you didn't talk about gaming and all consoles. The rest of it. Console, that's the word I was looking for, console.
13: I mean, I don't know why, when you're at KA, you don't really have, like, a big urge to play a console. You kind of have, like, a bigger urge to interact with your friends and like talk to them and play physical games with them. Because I don't want to sound rude here, but like when our parents were younger, they obviously didn't have stuff like that, so they had to interact. But my dad like drills into me that you should like socialize with your friends. And sometimes at home I find that, because I'm a huge gamer, I don't go outside, to be fair, but like I do, but he like drills into me that you should socialize, and KA is like a really good way to do that.
4: Do you remember Tetris, or what was it? No, Space. Yeah. We had to load all our games up. It used to take about an hour to do. No, we had... I'm going way back. I'm going into cassette players, which you probably will see in the archives now.
13: I have a Walkman, so I have a lot of hard media. So I have a record player, and I have vinyls, because I find that really interesting. Like, before I was called in here, I was listening to music on my phone. So, music I find interesting. I have my dad's old Walkman, I have loads of cassettes.
3: Can I ask each of you, then, to say one thing about why the King's Arms is good for you?
14: That's a good question, not really sure.
15: About this before I entered.
14: No, not really, I kind of just got called in.
15: Yeah. Just fun.
14: Oh, you're not fun. Look at you.
3: Okay, and why do you come here then? What's the best thing from your point of view?
16: Beating my friends at board games.
15: I'm going to punch you. No.
16: Socialising and playing board games is probably two of the main things.
4: Yeah. Okay.
13: Two reasons. Again, coming here, socialising with my friends, but we used to come here a lot for somebody called Sue, who's still here, but she doesn't do after school anymore. And she's just like the sweetest person ever. She's so nice. She's really like chilled out. She's just relaxed. She used to mentor me. So
14: it's not even just the students here. It's the staff is also great as well.
3: I can see you're the comedian of the group, actually.
14: No, I'm just stupid.
13: Yeah, Sue's great, because, like, I don't see her as much as I do now. I have seen her, like, rarely sometimes, but yeah, she's great to catch up with. She's just really nice.
4: Do you know what? You guys, you've been really entertaining. Thank you so much for your time. I'll let you go back to your board games then.
3: Yeah. Brilliant. Yeah, thanks, guys.
4: Thank you very much.
1: Stands for Petersfield.
17: I would want to live anywhere else. Go somewhere else, but I always come back home. It's home.
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3: And now we're talking to Sarah about Young Carers. What does the King's Arms do for Young Carers?
9: So we run the Young Carers programme for the whole of East Hants. So we're East Hants Young Carers, and we cover, we have our centre here in Petersfield, also in Alton, and Young Carers can come to club nights and have respite from their caring roles. They can really learn about what it means to be a young carer, and most importantly, they get to

0: share that experience with other people who are in the same boat as them, mm-hmm. and really get to meet people who are going through the same challenges and facing the same difficulties that they just don't get in their regular peer group.
1: But what kind of burdens do young carers actually face in your experience?
0: So I think a lot of the time there's a bit of a stigma or a stereotype around young carers. On our programme, it's 8 to 18, and it can be, I think, a lot of the time people think have a very set view of what they consider a young carer, but actually it's much wider ranging than that. So we have young people who are caring for siblings who have autism or ADHD or emotional behavioural challenges that really impact them at home. We have people who are caring for their parents or grandparents, even with physical disabilities, mental health struggles, and addiction, substance abuse. So a whole range of conditions that can really just really impact that young person's life, from being able to get to school on time, to get their homework done, to having to care for younger siblings at home. The emotional burden of having to be a carer is really significant.
1: Yeah, especially at such a young age, you said from 8 years old upwards.
0: Yeah, and of course, you know, they're caring before they're eight. They don't just suddenly turn eight, and they're doing this from a very young age, but we take them on at eight onto our program. But yeah, they have to grow up quickly. They have to learn to put other people's needs first, which if you're not in that situation, like, you don't have that experience.
1: Mm-hmm. I've come across before this point about young carers can sometimes run into difficulties at school, especially with arriving on time for the reasons you just explained. Is that something that you would take up?
0: Yeah, so we try to work with schools where we can to encourage them to identify who their young carers are. I think there were some statistics which indicated that there's maybe as many as two per class in a regular school. So there's a lot of young carers who are maybe hidden. So we work with schools to try and identify who those might be, and then trying to get the schools to support them. So it could be in terms of lateness, if they're having to take other siblings to school. It could also be if there's been a situation at home in the night and no one slept. Someone's kicked off, had a meltdown, and it's all been really chaotic. That young person then has to get up and go to school and learn, and they're shattered. So it's that understanding from the school that why they might be feeling so tired, or why they might not have had someone listen to them read, or why they might not have got their homework done. Just the compassion for that. And it's not saying that it's you can just get away with never doing your homework, but the understanding, I think, of what their life is like at home.
2: Mm-hmm. There's more young carers than people think, isn't there?
0: Oh, yeah, absolutely.
2: Because it's something that people don't realise. Obviously, behind closed doors, you just think it's the normal family unit. But actually, there's a huge amount of young people doing a lot of things, as you just say, over and above what a normal child should be doing at that age.
0: Yeah, I think it takes a lot of bravery for parents to agree to be referred, for their child to be referred to us, because no one wants their child to be a young carer. No one wants to feel like their young person is having to do those extra tasks or have to put someone else first. Everyone wants, as a parent, you want to give everything to your child, but in certain families, it's not possible, and it's not a failing on them. It's just, this is an opportunity to give that space for the young carer to really have their own space, their own time to kind of offload and be a child and do regular kid things, really, in a safe space.
1: I think that's a really good approach, actually, to allow a child to be a child. It sounds staggering to people who must be listening to this right now, to allow that time for a child to be a child.
0: For me, it's that is a really important part, but by far the best part of this program is when you see two young people and they realize that they're in the same boat, and they share that, oh, my brother has biscuit, and oh really, so does mine, and then this commonality and this common ground, and they finally find someone that gets it and that experiences life the way they do. By far, that's the best part of the job.
1: Yeah, you certainly enjoy it, I can tell.
0: Yeah, I do.
2: I think this has been absolutely enlightening, and something that the King's Arms does so, so well. Thank you for sharing it with us. Thank you so much. Thank you.
0: Thank you for coming to see us.
2: Thank you.
1: Thank you.
2: We'd love to hear from you. If you've got a story you'd like us to cover or just want to say hello, you can call or WhatsApp us on 01730 555 500 or send an email to team@shineradio.uk.
1: That's all from the Peapod this week, and what a great way to spend an afternoon at the King's Arms.
2: Huge thanks to all the staff, the volunteers, and most of all the young people that came to join us.
1: Our thanks to our editor Stephen Martin and the Shine Radio team. So until next time,
2: bye!
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9: If you've cut yourself, sprained your wrist, or suffered another minor injury, to save you the trip to Portsmouth, just pop over to the Petersfield Community Hospital's Urgent Treatment Centre instead. The UTC in Petersfield Hospital is open from 8 a.m. to 8 p.m. 7 days a week, 365 days a year. The former minor injuries unit has been upgraded to an urgent treatment centre, which means the medical staff there can now diagnose more complex health issues, such as suspected broken limbs and urinary tract infections. As well as the reduced travel time, going to Petersfield's urgent treatment centre means that you will likely face lower waiting times than if you went to the emergency department at QA in Portsmouth. So you help yourself and you're helping the NHS.
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1: The woman who was fatally shot outside a bar in Sheffield was an innocent bystander. That from South Yorkshire Police, who say two men and a woman remain in custody over the attack in the early hours of Bank Holiday Monday morning. The woman was left with serious injuries following the shooting outside a bar on West Street. She later died in a hospital. The criminal investigation into the Post Office's Horizon scandal could be delayed by 5 years without millions in additional funding. That's the warning from police chiefs, who say the size of the investigating team would need to nearly double if it is to submit files to prosecutors for charging decisions by late next year or early 2028. Now, conservationists have mapped out more than 70,000 river barriers in a bid to get them removed. Jennifer Gray is the spokesperson for Wildfish, which says the barriers are damaging to wildlife.
2: We're calling on the government to do more, to step up and to resource barrier removal where it's possible and where it's not possible, because they're serving a purpose for society still, to ensure that there's safe fish passage.
1: Health officials say a Briton who was taken to hospital in the Netherlands with hantavirus has returned to the UK. The person was medically evacuated from the Netherlands to England, and the Health Security Agency says they're now following strict infection prevention and control measures. Stonehenge is getting a new building. Using tools and techniques from the time, English Heritage has recreated a 4,500-year-old Neolithic hall. It's based on a prehistoric settlement just 2 miles away from the stone circle. Jennifer Vexler is an English Heritage historian.
3: But what this building is going to really let us do is offer a really inspirational learning experience, particularly to students, but hopefully also to visitors as well.
1: And Luke Little has offered to provide the tickets for the Prince of Wales to make his Alexandra Palace debut later this year after they chatted about darts at Windsor Castle. The conversation came as Little collected his MBE for his contribution to the sport. That's the latest from Radio News Hub. I'm John Collins.
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0: Petersfield's weather with Hector's, where gentlemen and now ladies can step out in style, whatever the weather.
5: At the moment, the wind is calm, with it hovering around 13 degrees. Low chance of rain for the rest of the day. Temperatures are hovering around 19 degrees. Have a great day.
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6: Welcome to Growing Together, brought to you by Petersfield Shine Radio. I'm Coxie, and I'm in the lovely company of Anne down at Adhurst Estate Allotments. Good afternoon, Anne.
7: Good afternoon, Coxie.
6: And how are you doing today?
7: Well, I'm good. I've got a little story to tell you about some lupins, which I'm sure I'll get onto in a bit, so that's causing me a bit of distress. But other than that, life is good.
6: Let's get the distress out of the way, shall we, before we move on to all the other lovely stuff we've got to share with our listeners.
7: Okay, this is a top tip for listeners, because basically it's lupin growing season. My lupins are coming out in my garden, my pride and joy, they're huge. And I saw a couple of little white flies. They're called lupin white fly, I think. They're specifically for lupins. I stupidly left it for like 48 hours and they've eaten everything.
6: They're so no more.
7: It's looking pretty dodgy, but I've sprayed everything. I had to spray everything. So top tip for any listeners, if you've got lupins, check that you haven't got any white fly on them.
6: What type of spray did you use?
7: Bug clear.
6: Perfect. The perfect answer.
7: That was actually the name.
6: So that's a top tip for our listeners.
7: Top tip, check your lupins, and if you see any, act fast.
6: Please do. Yes, because lupins are beautiful.
7: Yes, and they literally can eat the whole lot really fast, as I've discovered.
6: Yes, indeed. So, Anne, recently we attended the BBC Gardeners World Spring Fair at Bewley. And what a magical time it was again.
7: What a day. I mean, it is one of our favourite days and it didn't disappoint.
6: It didn't, and the sun was out once more, so we were extremely lucky with the weather. And our thanks must go to BBC's Gardeners World, Claire, Sarah and Julie, who made it possible for us not only to be there at that fantastic fair, but also to have the opportunity to interview three absolutely lovely, passionate and inspirational gardeners.
7: Yeah, it was such a fantastic day. So we've got a jam-packed episode today to bring those interviews to you all.
6: So shall we start with Aid?
7: Absolutely.
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6: We're in the presence of Aid Sellers, who very kindly is about to give us some time to answer some questions about his kitchen garden. But before I go any further, just to introduce Aid, if I may. If I understand, you're an actor, TV producer, and then you gave all that up to get involved in horticulture. And I think you've gone on to now be a designer, garden designer, a writer, a presenter, and if I get it right, an award-winning content producer. All these wonderful things. And even then, you didn't stop there. You decided to go to Suffolk, where I believe you've got a kitchen garden business, which is thriving. So naturally, we're interested in that, in terms of what a kitchen garden's all about. But before we get to that point, can you describe, how did you get so involved in horticulture?
9: Wow, you should be my agent. I love that introduction. That was fabulous. Oh, wow. You get 15% of my commission, honestly. Well, garden's always been in my life. My dad was a gardener, and I've got those memories of being a kid, of being on his allotment. But he's of that generation where they worked 7 days a week, and, you know, they were providing the family, and obviously in the 70s, you know, money was tight. So he had this fabulous allotment, but quite often, because he was working 6-7 days a week, he would have to plant everything out at one time, and then 3 months later he'd come home with a van filled of harvested brassicas, you know, much to the blanching terror of my poor mum, you know. And although as a little kid I wasn't strictly into gardening, I was more interested in running across the allotment thinking I'm Han Solo trying to get to the Millennium Falcon, which was my dad's shed. It's always been in my blood. And, you know, you get older and you potter in the gardens and all that kind of thing. And I moved to London, you know, to become an actor and a scriptwriter. But as you know, actors making their way have no money. So we're often renting. And so you have to rethink gardening slightly. So all my growing was done in troughs. I remember having one of those wheelie bins. I had rhubarb grown in that. And every time we moved, I used just to wheel the bin to the next house. So it's always there. But, you know, and then I finally sort of got my first house together with my partner and my now wife. And she was the gardener. She was the gardener. And I thought this, you know, I thought, well, I've got to put the house together because it was a huge renovation, and she was very on the gardening. But she was working in film, and she was going away for 3 months, and she handed me the seeds and she said, don't kill anything.
6: There's the challenge.
9: So that's a challenge. And obviously, you know, there's only so much DIY a person can do in a day. And it was, you know, I would step out into the garden, the garden was hadn't been touched in 20 years, and it was one of these north facing terraced houses. And at the time on TV, Alice Fowler, she was everywhere, and she had the similar setup. She had this beautiful north-facing narrow garden, and it was a real inspiration to watch her. And I started thinking, well, what can I do? I'm on my own, I can go crazy. And by the time my wife came back in September, I kind of created various beds, pathways, a sunken garden, shed.
6: So that's where the design came in.
9: Yeah, absolutely. And it was free reign because it's my garden. And also you make mistakes. And earlier we had a talk and I said, that's all part of being a gardener. You learn from your mistakes, and you should make mistakes, and you shouldn't, you know, be hard on yourself, because through mistakes you make great discoveries. And sometimes you realise you can grow things because you've got a microclimate in your garden that your neighbour doesn't have in theirs. And they're only, what, 4 or 5 feet away.
6: And that's very true. And you never stop making mistakes.
9: You never. If you meet a gardener that says they know everything, walk away. Walk away. Because gardeners will tell you, you never stop learning. And the thing is, always keep the blinkers off. Because been here this weekend, there's gardeners from all walks of life, all sorts of gardens, balconies, huge meadows, whatever, but they've all got different stories and different experiences. And if you can just be a sponge, it makes you a better gardener.
6: So there was the starting point.
9: Yeah.
6: You talked about how you gained the experience or the knowledge from your father on an allotment, and yet you've gone into
8: kitchen garden. So yeah. What's the difference?
9: Well, what it was, I mean, again, it's another long story, so bear with me.
7: Yeah.
9: My wife came back. The garden at the time was only so big, and it's always been my wife who said, maybe you should get allotment. And I was like, oh, I don't have the time. Within 2 days, I signed up. I was very lucky. I got the allotment within a week. It was 5 poles. Within the year, it became 10 poles. And that was my learning curve. That was my school of learning for the next so many years. And as the years went, but we were living in London, you know, lifestyles changed. I wanted to embrace more of the good life. So did my wife. And I was in television. My wife was in film. And for us, the creativity wasn't there anymore. But the garden had taken off. But the moment of we're going to change our lives altogether was we got invited to the Garden Media Guild in 2016. And we were shortlisted for Blog of the Year. And we were kind of, pardon the pun, kind of green and naive. But we thought, well, let's go, see, you know, what's this all about? So we went along, and obviously all the gardener, you know, big names are there, and we're going, oh, look, so-and-so, so-and-so. And we were at the back on one table, and we were shortlisted. But we thought, oh, we're not part of this world, we're not going to win. And we had the meal, and then it was dessert. I'm sorry if this is going on, but there's
8: it's very interesting.
9: So the dessert, and it was toffee pudding, and there's a reason. And then I just started on my toffee pudding, and they kind of announced our category, and they announced that we'd won.
7: Wow.
9: And then we had to go up to stage and do the long walk through all the tables and chairs to get to the stage. And my wife is quite shy, so she was nervous. I had a mouthful of toffee pudding. I couldn't get rid of it. I remember walking past Joe Swift. He was lovely. He was clapping away. And then I tried to smile with all this toffee pudding in my mouth. And he looked horrified. I think I scarred him for life. He looked horrified. We got on stage. We accepted the award from the lovely Anne-Marie Power. I couldn't say anything. Then I thought, right, we're away. Let's get out of here. We then had to go backstage and do the photos next to the sponsor board. And there's this photo that I've kept this very day of my wife looking slightly rabbit in headlights and me with this toffee pudding look. Oh, I look, you know, with a facial expression of Chewbacca. And now when I look up at it, I think that was the moment that we decided that we wanted...
7: Everything changed.
9: Everything to change. Yeah. And then within 2 years, we kind of given up the London life. We packed up our bags and we shipped out to Suffolk.
7: And you picked Suffolk as well.
9: Yeah, well, my wife is originally from Suffolk. Yeah. And when we were dating, every time we go back on the weekend, I just thought, there's something about Suffolk, you know, that... The planting schemes, the land, all that, you know, the sunshines, the sunset, and it just really kind of spoke to me. And I'm a Bristol boy originally, so I've gone east. I went to London, and then I've gone to Suffolk. So, it's
8: but one thing about Suffolk, and I know this because my wife, Mrs. C, comes from Suffolk as well. She comes from Bury St. Evans. It's a dry county.
9: Yeah.
8: So I'm thinking to myself, you've gone to a dry county...
9: Yeah.
8: Isn't that in itself?
9: You know, I say, you know, you should make mistakes as a gardener and you should embrace them. Well, I quickly learned because we moved to rural Suffolk. We were surrounded by farmers' fields. I hadn't realised the soil. I had to an extent. The soil is really heavy.
8: Mm.
9: So I quickly made the decision I'm going to go raise beds. By that point, I got into no digging. You know, I learned some things on my previous allotment, and by the end of it, I wanted to get into no digging and peat free. And I wanted to find out myself, does this stuff work? So I thought, I'll go raise beds. All my beds are peat free, even to this day. They're all peat free. The only thing I use is peat free compost or the compost I create. And the other thing is, the farmers' fields, what I hadn't realised is that they grow a crop called rape.
8: Oh, yes, yes.
9: Which is beautiful.
7: Hampshire as well.
9: Yeah.
8: Not good for my hay fever, but
9: Not good for you, and it's not good for my brassicas, because I found out another person who loves the rape is the flea beetle. So they spend all spring and summer partying all night out in those fields.
7: They ate all my dwarf beans.
9: Yeah, and then the farmer will come along, he will harvest that crop, and that flea beetle will make one simple decision. He will pack his little bag, he'll move into my brassicas and start devouring them. So I've learned the hard way what to do and what not to do, but do you know what? I wouldn't have it any other way, because I love being in Suffolk.
8: But is that the difference between having an allotment and a kitchen garden in terms of the raised beds? Is that one of the differences?
9: Yes. I mean, my allotment was an open plot, and it was fantastic, and it was we talk about it was a great community, and it was, and I learned so much. The old boys, they accept you in. There's an initial kind of, is he going to stay? And they eventually accept you in, and they give you cuttings and seedlings, and you feel part of that community.
7: Yeah, wonderful.
9: But mine was an open plot, and I loved it. But because of my work life, you know... I was there morning, noon. I'd go to work. I could be there at 6 in the morning and then jump on the train to get into London. I'd come out off the train in the evening about 7:30, spend another hour watering, then get home. So when we moved out here, I just wanted the kitchen. I like the idea of building something from scratch, and I wanted it to be at my back door. Mm. And I wanted a new challenge. And I wanted, you know, and I also wanted to experiment and show people, you know, you don't need a huge growing space. You know, my kitchen garden isn't huge, but we grow 12 months of the year. There's always something going on. And that's what I wanted to show people, is that, you know, you can do it. You can do it. Whether you, you know, you garden 5 days a week or one weekend every 6 months, you're a gardener. You're always a gardener. It doesn't matter the experience. And you're doing something positive for you and your family.
7: I'd like to know, because see, we're allotments more than kitchen gardens.
9: Yeah.
7: If you had to suggest one thing to grow that is your staple, that is, that's the best thing you grow every year that you wouldn't be without in your kitchen garden, what would it be that you use most for cooking or flavour?
9: Well, I'm going to say onions, but my wife will say garlic.
7: Yeah.
9: She puts garlic into everything. That's the joy of I grow, and my wife does the cooking, and she's fantastic.
8: I wonder who the chef was in
9: the
8: family.
9: Yeah, absolutely. I can't take any credit, and she comes up with wonderful recipes, but she's always saying we need more garlic.
7: Ever had rust? I've got rust on my garlic. I had it last year, and I can see it coming again
9: coming
7: this year.
9: Again.
7: Is there anything I can do?
9: Well, this is the first time ever. Someone told me last year, you know, often we plant our bulbs in the autumn.
7: Yes.
9: And over winter, it's wet.
8: Yeah.
9: Obviously, we get a lot of rainfall, possibly snow. And that adds to possibilities of getting rust early. So for the first time ever, last autumn, I put my onion sets into module trays. I've grown them on into the greenhouse, and I've just planted them out probably May, probably late March I then planted them out. And I'm going to see whether it's going to make a difference. But yeah, we suffer from rust.
7: Yeah, well, so far that's, every crop, but what I do,
9: in previous years, I've gently just stripped away the rust and I harvest them pretty much as normal.
7: Yeah, and still
9: fine. Yeah, absolutely fine.
8: Oh. And to keep the garlic going throughout the year, what does your wife do? No doubt succession planting or...
9: Well, the garlic?
8: Yes.
9: We do it because garlic stores really well. So we just grow it in one big batch. One big batch. And we grow... I mean, I used to grow elephant garlic, all sorts of weird and wonderful types of garlic, but my wife has streamlined it to what works for her and her cooking, so I just go, what we grow? Okay, I'll go and grow that.
7: Yeah. Actually, I got some elephant garlic. I think it's Mile of White.
9: Yeah.
7: Isn't that really famous for that?
9: Yeah, absolutely. And that's where I get my clothes from.
7: Yeah.
9: And I love the garlic. And maybe it's a bloke thing because it grows big. We like to show off. But my wife isn't as keen on elephant garlic. So we go for the more standard garlic varieties.
7: Interesting.
8: And then the storing, you've mentioned that with the garlic.
9: Yeah.
8: So to keep it going throughout the year.
9: Yeah, because that's the other thing. When you get into growing and if you're trying to grow... you know, quite a lot of food, half of being a gardener is how you store it. And you whether you're jamming, you're pickling, you're chutneying, you're blanching to freeze.
7: I spent a lot of time cooking last year.
9: Yeah.
7: And I said to my sister this year, can we just grow a little bit less maybe?
9: Yeah.
7: Because I was just chopping runner beans up for weeks.
9: I know, and it can go a bit frantic. I mean, I have a gardening client he has a fantastic orchard and he has bees. And there's certain times a year, like come September, where it's like tools down, we are just harvesting the apples. We're just turning it into apple juice or whatever. And it's a real proper like factory sort of mentality. It's enjoyable and we love it, but it's kind of, you've got to get it done.
7: Yeah.
9: So if you don't do it, this fruit will rot. So,
7: And all of that hard work.
9: Exactly.
7: Be,
9: and you want to enjoy it. And I have a thing on Christmas night. This is so sad. I like to get out my jars of beetroot, my pickled onions, when we have family to stay, the jams come out. And it's kind of like, it's kind of a gratification, like Christmas Day menu is all the veg that I've grown.
8: Yes.
9: But I'm not going to lie, it's a little bit of showing off. Again,
8: but
9: boys
8: isn't that wonderful,
9: going,
8: though, to be able to do that?
7: And let's be honest, don't people give away jars of chutney for Christmas presents, I think, as
9: exactly,
7: well?
9: Exactly, yeah, see, that's the other thing, yeah. Don't tell my family that.
8: Well, what's next for you, Aid?
9: It's that thing that, you know, you're always spinning plates, but you're trying to, that's the other key thing, is to be in the moment. So this weekend, it's been frantic, it's been wonderful, but I've been trying to, well, it's not trying, you just want to be in the moment and meet and greet lots of people and hear weird and wonderful garden stories and gain that knowledge. So I'm really trying to sort of have that kind of, and I am, you know, being in the moment, but I'm very fortunate because I've got a kid's book coming out this year.
8: Oh, tell us about it.
9: Yeah, it's a kid's fiction book. Because there's,
8: about growing?
9: Well, know, everyone says, you know, you need a gardening book, and there's so many wonderful gardening books out there, and I kind of thought, at the moment, I don't think I'm going to add anything. You know, I have knowledge and all the rest of it.
10: There's not so many children books.
9: No. Like, and I've always been a script writer, yeah. And that side of me, that never goes away. And a couple of years ago, towards the end of COVID, I wrote this kid's story, fiction story, set on an allotment. And it's kind of, you know, it's grown, and if it takes off, there's a series of books. You know, we all have the dream. We all want to be the J.K. Rowling, don't we?
10: Yeah. When's that coming out?
9: It's coming out in June, July this year. It's called The Plot on the Hill, The Carrot Catastrophe.
10: Oh, wonderful.
9: So, yeah.
10: That sounds
9: fantastic.
10: Very
9: excited. I'm really looking forward to that. And again, it's, you know, if I just get one kid who goes, yeah, that was all right, it made me laugh, then it's a win, you know? And that's what you want to do. You just want to get the next generation in. And I kind of thought, well, maybe that's my way of doing it.
8: Oh, so wonderful. Give us some idea as to the theme.
9: Oh, okay.
8: Story.
9: Well, it's basically, you know, it's like, who looks after your allotment when you're not there?
8: Okay.
9: Is it magic? Is there someone that lives under your shed? Is it the robins? Is it the hedgehogs? So we've got all that going on. So there's a bit of magic. There's a bit of comedy. There's obviously, you know, there's themes that gardeners hope and children can relate to. And there's, you know, there's a character. My dad, he was a big influence on me, and he's no longer with us. There's a character on it who is his allotment, and he's called Old Joe. And it's just my little nod to my dad.
10: Oh, lovely. Oh, every success with that.
8: Oh, thank you.
10: Fantastic.
8: Thank you very much.
10: Yes,
8: thank you. No doubt it's going to be publicised on your Instagram.
9: Yeah, we all have to play that game,
10: yes,
9: don't we?
10: Yeah.
9: I can be a little bit reluctant sometimes, but I know it's got to be done. But yeah, there'll be the usual popping up.
10: Good for you.
9: Yeah.
8: And what is the website?
9: Well, my website is eggsellers.com. So if you go there, there'll be all sorts of details of what I'm doing, what I'm trying to grow, where I'm going to be next, and then obviously the book stuff will be popping
10: lovely
9: up soon.
10: Fantastic.
8: Terrific. Aid, it's been a real pleasure talking
9: thank
8: to you.
9: Thank you, it was lovely
8: thank
9: to talk to you.
10: Really interesting. So
8: and all the very best for the future.
9: God bless you. Thank you very much. Thank you.
0: Bye. Shine Radio's growing together with Anne and Coxie at the Adhurst Estate Allotments.
8: Thank you, Aid. That was terrific. And we look forward to hopefully having an opportunity to speak to you again in the future about your kitchen garden. Now, Anne, I'm looking out at my strawberries, and I have to say, I've got high hopes of having a high yield this year.
7: I must say, those strawberry plants are looking impressive, and they've doubled in size even from just last week, and they're covered in flowers.
8: They are covered in flowers, and I've got to think to myself, well, okay, I've got to cover them at some point to try and protect the fruit. And I'm going to have to give some thought to that. How do I cover them to keep, you know, mice and squirrels and birds and everything else away from them?
7: Well, obviously, I've got my Christmas present from my sister, remember? So mine are well and truly covered perfectly with my hinged thing, which we talked about earlier in the year. But no, I mean, the reason we've barricaded ours is that we had problems with mice in ours, and they literally ate them all last year. They had a lovely time.
8: I'm going to be so disappointed if I don't get a good yield.
7: Yeah, I think you're going to need to protect them because they are looking amazing, and I'm sure we can also find a strawberry jam recipe or something for our listeners for next episode too.
8: I like to think so. Yes, if not just eating strawberries, that's
7: And they taste so much nicer as well than the shop bought ones.
8: They certainly do. Okay, let's move to Adam Kirtland, who we had the good fortune to be able to talk to at Bewley.
7: Fantastic.
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7: So Coxie and I are with Adam at the Spring Fair, and Adam's doing lots of making bug hotels. So thank you so much for putting some time aside for us. Lovely to meet you.
12: You too, yeah, you too.
8: And if I understand correctly, gardener, podcaster, and it was during COVID that you created an Instagram that's really kicked off. Can you tell us a bit about that?
12: Yeah, so I started it basically to just sort of as a diary for the garden, I suppose, to look back on. And I thought, oh, in a year's time, I can look what I've done in the garden. And then really got into it, suddenly became really, really passionate about gardening almost overnight. Started this Instagram page and Facebook and all the others. And it just sort of slowly trickled. But then a couple of years ago, just really took off. I posted one video in particular that just went viral and has got 40 million views.
10: Which one was that one?
12: So I made a video. It's not a gardening video as such, but I stood in the garden and I said, next time you bury a dead body in the garden, cover it in native endangered plants so that it's illegal to dig it up.
13: Oh, and wonderful!
12: And it went like 40, 50 million views all over the world. It went mad all over the world. And then ever since then, amazing. It's just gone kind of mad. So I post every single day. I've posted every day for the last 5 years. So it's either one day it can be a really practical tip about how to do something in the garden. The next can be quite a silly thing.
10: Well, actually, I have liked one of your posts recently because apparently...
12: The dancing one.
10: There's a couple I spotted. So First of all, apparently I'm now going to have no slugs at all.
12: Right, okay, you saw that. Yeah.
10: But is it for a whole season? Because
12: I'm
10: going to hold you to that one because I have a bit of a phobia about slugs.
12: Do
10: so
12: you?
10: That's great. And then another one that I particularly liked, and I'm sure a lot of people today at the fair would love, is the one that you had a little dance with the flower that you just bought and the excitement about going to a garden centre and walking out with that flower and what are you going to do with it?
12: So that was about the music in the garden centre more than anything. So it's like I think the text that I put on the thing was something like about not going to the club, but actually the garden centre started playing songs that you like.
10: I did see that one. There was a little bit of twerking in that one, I think.
12: There was a little bit of twerking.
10: What?
12: There were some other bits that my girlfriend told me to cut out, so we've cut that out.
10: And there's another one of you holding a plant, running through a field with joy.
12: Oh, yes.
10: Because I can imagine everyone like that today, leaving the fair with their plants. I think I might be doing that little run of joy.
12: Got anything yet?
10: No,
12: you're gonna have to go and get some.
10: We've got a trolley.
12: Oh, okay, fine.
13: So, you're gonna need to give us your Instagram account.
12: Yes. So my Instagram and my TikTok and my Facebook are all View From The Potting Bench. And I'm there every single morning, rain or shine, posting something, either something to really help you in the garden, something really informative and educational, or it's a little bit of silliness. Because I think life is too serious as it is, so you've got to have a little bit of lightness with the darkness.
13: Totally agree, yeah.
10: And what would be your top tip for May for our listeners?
12: Oh, my top tip would be to do something that sounds quite painful, but it's called the Chelsea Chop.
13: Oh, and
12: Chelsea Chop. It sounds like a dance move, I appreciate that. But so on the, I think it's the 18th this year, the Chelsea Flower Show starts. And what we kind of say as gardeners is when you get to about that time, which is the middle of May, there are a lot of plants that you can cut back in the garden. So things like geums or echinacea, lots of perennials that are flowering right now, they'll be starting to fade back by that point. If you cut them right back down to the ground, they'll flower again in late summer. But you do it around the Chelsea Flower Show.
10: I've heard this because I've got some geums and they're bright orange.
12: They're
10: and
12: beautiful
10: at the moment,
12: right
10: they
12: now.
10: Are very pale orange.
12: Yeah. Oh, okay.
10: And I think they've been flowering. They seem to have flowered all winter, actually.
12: Yeah,
10: I don't know what's happened to them.
12: A little bit early this year.
10: And they've gone pale, so that could probably be the one I need to do. But there's so many flowers, I'm slightly frightened.
12: You can do it now. You can wait a couple more weeks. Maybe wait until around middle of May.
10: I just need to be harsh and do it.
12: You do.
13: Anne, your definition of chop might not be what's being described.
10: Yeah, no, I've heard about this. It's right down, isn't it?
12: Right down
10: proper,
12: to the, so none of the leaves, none of the foliage, just the flower stems. Follow them all the way down, cut them right at the bottom. It feels really harsh and it looks bare for a couple of weeks, but they'll soon start growing again. And
10: I'm
12: going to
10: be brave
12: flowers.
10: This year and
12: do
10: the Chelsea Chop.
12: Do it.
10: Well, thank you for that tip.
12: That's all right. You're very welcome.
13: And what else is going on? I can see in front of us that you've got benches set out at the fair whereby you're covering bug hotels?
12: We've been making bug hotels. So my other thing with gardening is not just about making it easy, but is kind of making it accessible. And also, I post a lot of garden DIY. And I think there's a lot of... I don't know what it is about DIY, the way you think, I've never used a hammer, I've never used a drill, or I've never used tools or whatever they are. But actually, once you've got a little bit of knowledge and someone's there to kind of give you a hand, actually it's really, really easy. So, yes, we're making bug hotels. Over the 3 days, there have been 5 sessions with 20 people, so by the end of it, we'll have made 300 bug hotels over the 3 days. So, I've been cutting 2,000 bits of wood for the last week or so. All the chicken wire, I've been cutting that as well. So, there should be about 300 bug hotels going out into
10: fantastic.
12: The wild.
13: And tell us about the type of bugs that your bug hotels are looking to attract.
12: So these ones, so at the very start of the show, we had some bamboo canes that you would put in there, and that attracts solitary bees and leafcutter bees. So they make it their home, they lay their eggs, and then that's where their kind of eggs will hatch. But then we're also putting in hay and wool. So the hay will attract things like earwigs. The wool is actually more for birds than it is for bugs. So the birds will come and peck it and take it away and use it for nesting. And they're all nesting at the moment. So anything we can do to help birds and insects in the garden, I think, is a really good thing.
13: Oh, I think it is as well. I think it's great. And these other things that you come up with for DIY, I've got no creativity in me at all, as all my listeners know, our listeners, I should say, know. What other things can you think of that are fairly simple to put together that are very beneficial, like the bug hotels?
12: There's loads of things, and actually the first year that I did this, I used a different type of wood, and I used old wooden pallets. So you might have got something delivered, something large delivered, and you've got the wooden pallet, you'll put it on your drive and hope somebody takes it away. Well, if you live within about 5 miles of where I live, chances are I'll probably come and take the pallet away. But once you break the pallet up, you've got a pile of wood there that if you went to a sawmills or to a DIY shop and bought the wood, it would cost you 30 or 40 quid probably for the wood that you've got from a pallet. So once you've broken that up, you can really make anything. And I've made wooden crates, planters, all sorts of things from those simple pallets. So yeah, you don't really need that much creativity. You just need an idea and a spare afternoon, and that's all you need, really.
13: Maybe I should have said I'm lacking in ideas as well.
12: Okay.
13: I rely upon Mrs. C to sort of give me the inspiration.
12: The simplest thing that you can do with a wooden pallet is if you stand it up on its side so it's kind of upright, and you imagine each of those bits at the back, there's normally like three slats at the back. If you put a bit of wood on each of the bottom of those, you sort of create three shelves that you can plant into. Then if you lean that by your back door, by your hopefully by your kitchen, you can plant that with herbs, and then it's really easy to then go out and pick the herbs to use in cooking or cocktails, whichever your choice is.
13: Right, that's what you'd go for.
12: They've got Pimm's over there, and I've resisted it all weekend.
13: But it's Sunday. Yes,
12: it's the last day. Last day. I've got to drive home though, so maybe not today.
10: Listen, thank you so much for your time. We really appreciate it. And yeah, good luck with all your bug hotels for the rest of the day.
12: Thanks very much.
13: Yeah, thank you very much indeed.
12: Thank you.
0: Shine Radio's Growing Together with Anne and Coxie at the Adhurst Estate Allotments.
13: Shine Radio. Thank you, Adam, for that. That was, again, very inspirational. Okay, I think we need an update on how Rocky's faring. So, should we move across to Mrs. C?
10: Absolutely. So, I bumped into Mrs. C. What fun. Now, I've been dying to ask you, because you were telling our listeners in the last episode all about the lovely Rocky that you've been looking after on the allotment. How's Rocky doing?
14: Hello, Anne. He's been with us most of the days. He's still following Coxie round. He tends to come for breakfast, lunch and dinner. He's been a little bit of a permanent fixture, except for the last day. We haven't seen him, but we do think he is part of a pair. So maybe there are some babies about. We're not too sure.
10: You think he might be now paired up? Oh, actually, just for any of our listeners who didn't hear the last podcast, we're talking about a little robin, Rocky the Robin, who'd had his feathers a little bit ruffled.
14: We are. We're talking about Rocky. Coxie and I thought that he might have been, I don't know, assaulted or something by a bigger bird. But actually, having done a little bit of investigation, it may be that he has a case of mites. Ooh. So, I know.
10: Is that painful?
14: No idea. Completely different than what we originally said. But we're going to do a little bit more investigation about it. Apparently, they do molt a little bit after
10: instead of being looking like he was bedraggled because he'd been attacked, it might have been because he had the mites.
14: Maybe, yes. So we're doing a little bit more investigation on it, and we will feed back.
10: Yes, we want to hear every month how he's doing. But he's still looking okay. He's looking better, is he, than last month?
14: He looks a bit better than he did, and he's happily flying about, he's happily eating, sunbathing, making his presence felt.
10: So. And potentially he's got a new friend. Ooh!
14: Potentially, yes.
10: Well, keep us posted. Let's catch up about him next month.
14: We will do, Anne.
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13: Shine Radio. And May is such a busy month for us gardeners. In terms of the last couple of weeks, I've been just weeding, but also
8: planting as much as possible, getting it outside. Otherwise, there's just no space in the greenhouse for anything new.
7: Yeah, and it's that worrying time, isn't it? Whether you think, do I take it out of the greenhouse to the elements, or do I keep it in just for that extra week? We've started planting things out. What about you?
8: Oh, definitely. My dahlias have gone in. My pumpkins are going in today.
7: Ooh.
8: I've already put in some French beans.
7: Mm-hmm.
8: I've got my runner beans still in the greenhouse for the time being, but they're coming out very soon to get them started so I can then plant some more to have that sort of succession growing that we've talked about before on this podcast. Flowers, my seeds are going direct into the ground now. I don't see any point in trying to do the trays within the greenhouse. Might as well get them into the ground and see what happens.
7: Yeah, I've got a couple of cosmos and everything. I threw them into the ground a couple of weeks ago and actually they're doing amazingly well, so I'm quite surprised by that. So, but yeah, keep going. I've got our Montatour out as well, and we're going to plant out some more things today.
8: So fingers crossed.
7: Yes.
8: Everything's
7: going to
8: work.
7: Everything so far this year, it's all going well.
8: So I think we need to move on to Helen Hutchings Cox, my namesake.
7: That
8: must be a distant relation.
7: Absolutely.
8: Somewhere down the line, yes, for sure. But she's got an allotment. She's very passionate about her gardening, and let's listen to what she had to say to us.
7: We're here with Helen at BBC Gardens World Spring Fair, and we were lucky enough to listen to your talk earlier. Lovely to meet you, and thanks for putting the time aside to chat.
8: For me, sorry to interrupt, but it's an absolute pleasure being able to meet someone with such passion about gardening, a writer. So I've seen articles in various magazines that you've written, and you're about sustainability, if I understand correctly,
7: yep.
8: And you're going to talk to us the use of nature for our own means. Oh, Cox, you're a member of the same family that I am.
7: Yep.
8: Hey! And that's a bonus.
7: I'm trying to work out, have you got heritage together here? I don't know.
8: Probably have. It's
15: probably far enough back.
8: Carry on, back into France or whenever, I guess before the Normandy. No, it wasn't Normandy, that was the World War II, wasn't it? I should say 1066 and all that. Yes, I'm sure. But anyway, as I said, an absolute pleasure to be able to meet you and to talk to you. Can you please tell us a little bit about your passion for gardening and where it originated from?
15: Yes. I mean, you're going to have to cut me off when I go on for too long, but I have always loved nature. So I've not necessarily always been a gardener, but I've always loved being outside. I was always up a tree. I was always looking for bugs in the dirt. I was always doing something. I always had compost under my fingernails, but not necessarily from potting up a plant. I always follow through on ideas that I have, and that's one of the reasons I do so many different things. So when I start to explain to people what I do, it comes back to gardening in a nature-friendly way. But you're right, I'm a writer, I'm a presenter, I do content online, I work with a number of conservation charities, a number of gardening charities. I am actually a gardener, so I've done my show garden here. But it all comes back to working with nature for the use of building stronger ecosystems.

0: and improve gardens and connecting people back to it, because I think we've lost that connection to nature, and I think gardening is kind of the gateway drug to understanding that we should really work together to protect this planet that we're on rather than stripping out the resources. Gardening's magical for so many reasons, but it's that nature connection that's the most important to me.
1: And you've got an allotment.
0: I have got an allotment, yes. So I'm now on my second allotment. I got my very first allotment a few years ago when I lived in Eastleigh. It's one of the best allotment sites I've ever been to. Well, since we've gone from that site, but my very first allotment was in Eastleigh when I was living there, and I got to the top of the allotment list after about 2 years.
2: Oh, wow.
0: And it was quite a short waiting time, actually, and it was one of the best places I've ever been in my life. My first day on site, I was inundated with friendly advice and people that were so passionate about growing their own food and just wanted to teach me how to do it. And that's kind of where it all went. That's when I got the gardening bug and I realized that actually this tangible thing, this is all nature, and it's all working together to grow food, working with nature and connecting people. And it's been a slippery slope ever since. I'm now full-time in the gardening industry. I abandoned my corporate job to do this, and I love it so much. I'm now on my second allotment, so I moved house within Hampshire, and I'm using the space as sort of a permaculture inspired allotment now. So that is regenerative agriculture and building back the systems and bringing nature back to that space, rather than, you know, traditionally stripping things out and taking the resources and spraying and controlling to within an inch of its life. And so my allotment is a very small patch, but it is teeming with life.
1: And you've got a back garden where, if I understand correctly, you've got patches. Is that how you describe them? Patches, where you try different things.
0: Yes.
1: Can you tell us a bit about that?
0: So one of the things that I love about gardening is that you will never meet anyone that's more passionate than a gardener, and people love teaching other people about gardening, and that's part of the thing that I do. So I have an online account where I make little videos about projects I've been doing in the garden in a beginner-friendly way to get people into gardening and not being scared to just give it a go. So my Instagram grid is a little patchwork of projects that I've been doing, and that's exactly what my garden looks like in real life. My garden is deliberately set up so that I can take a 30-second video and teach someone how to grow peas in a gutter, or create a wildlife pond, or do something small that will make a difference, but starts them on that journey of thinking, I can give this a go, there's nothing scary about it, and go from there. Because I think once you're in gardening, you get quite quickly obsessed with it, but it's taking that first step.
2: And actually, that's something we say in our podcast every week. Actually, we always say, we're just giving everything a go. We're not experts, but we're giving it a go, and sometimes it works, sometimes it doesn't, but then you're always learning from that. And actually, quite a lot of people are saying that. In fact, Eddie was mentioning that earlier when you were chatting to him too. It's just, as you say, learning from, not mistakes, just learning, really, isn't it?
1: Minor mistakes.
2: Yeah, where they are.
0: It's just adjustments.
2: Adjustments. Let's not ever call them mistakes then. Let's call them adjustments and learning.
1: Adjustments and learning. I like that. That's better,
2: Give it a go,
0: I work quite deeply in the horticulture industry now, and there's people that have been working in it for 60 years, and even they will say that they are always learning, because the gardening is so broad. There is always something to learn from, and no two growing seasons are ever the same. So even if you think you've absolutely nailed something, the weather will take you completely by surprise, and it'll be entirely different the year after. So broad beans are a really interesting one that they come up quite a lot in my gardening talks that I do, because people always come to me saying broad beans have been really consistent. I've sown them in the winter, they've popped up in the spring, and that's that really consistent crop. But with our changing climate, even that surety isn't there anymore. So people are finding their broad beans have failed, and they're learning to use different crops to cover that sort of hungry gap. So it's an ongoing process.
2: Which crop would they be trying instead?
0: Get some really early peas. So there are some peas that you can sow in the UK from about February onwards. So they're called Meteor. It's a very specific variety, but they're very hardy, so they crop quite quickly as well. So they will be ready to crop just in that gap where the broad beans would have been.
2: Oh, interesting.
1: I have tried those, and they do work very well. Very well. Now, but you talk about how you've got involved in gardening, you know, very wide range of activities. Mm-hmm. One of which I believe is that we now have a cox who's involved in the RHS, or in a big way.
0: Yes, so I am the youngest ever council member of the RHS. Thank you. So it's known as the council, and it's essentially the board of trustees holding the charity to account to make sure that it acts in its charitable purpose to get more people into gardening and widening up access to horticulture for all. So essentially trying to get more people into gardening, which is my whole thing.
2: Which is exactly what you're going to do.
1: What is the best way to get people engaged in gardening? I think I heard you say earlier that you're a part of the scout movement, where you were quite happy to take boys and girls down to your allotment to talk to them about what goes on there, which is great to get at an early age that involvement and that interest. But how do you get other gardening? How do you get other people involved in gardening?
0: I am trying it in so many different ways. So this year I am very much on a mission to reach as many people as I can, and I'm doing that through writing, I'm doing that through online content, I'm doing that through presenting, I'm doing that through coming to things like this and doing physical show gardens so you can see just how easy it is to replicate. And I think, to me, the biggest barrier to entry to gardening is that people are scared to give it a go, or they don't have access to giving it a go. And it's just taking that very first step, and you start to realise that actually it's not that hard at all and it's quite fun. So it is that very first step of convincing people to get their fingers dirty, even if it's just putting a sunflower seed in a pot. Like,
2: and
0: that
2: then you
0: enough.
2: Actually realise you can do it.
0: Exactly.
2: And then you,
0: and you
2: then
0: see
2: you're
0: it
2: like,
0: work.
2: Oh, wow.
0: Yeah, you're
2: try
0: like,
2: again.
0: I did that, I agree with that. And it's
2: and
0: so
2: that's
0: rewarding.
2: Very good for mental health as well, isn't it?
0: Exactly,
2: I think.
0: It is. Yeah, especially building that patience and that resilience and that sort of connection to nature through that.
2: Yeah, resilience when a whole crop goes to flea beetles.
0: Yes, which can be quite upsetting, but yes. You'll be a stronger person afterwards.
1: Given this time of year, you must be extremely busy in terms of going from here to there and all over the place.
0: Yes.
1: How do you get time on your allotment? More importantly, how do you get time to water it sufficiently?
0: So I actually don't water my allotment that much. And that is because your plants are stronger the less water that they have, because they're forced to put water forced to put roots down deep into the soil where the water is stored. So it's actually helping build resilience in the plants as well. So the less that you sort of mollycoddle your plants, the stronger that they'll be. So I'm not too worried about watering, especially in these hot summers. I've built enough organic matter into my soil through mulching and building that sort of cover layer that I know that my soil is healthy enough to retain that moisture, and that my plants are healthy enough because they've sent down those deep roots and they're going to thrive. Whereas if I were to be watering them every day, they would be mimicking conditions that don't exist. So when I go away for a week on my travels and doing this show garden, they would very much struggle. But I am confident that when I get home and spend some time in my allotment tomorrow, they're all going to be fine.
2: Have a lot of confidence in your soil. I think that is a real key thing. And actually, we're standing right next to something that I know our listeners can't see, but I know it's something you're really passionate about. And I am desperate to have a look at it as well. It's your worm farm.
0: Yes,
1: wormery. Now known as a worm farm.
0: Yes, well, a worm farm, a worm composter, a wormery, whatever you want to call it. Essentially, it's a concentrated population of composting worms that break down organic matter and turn it into supercharged compost that you can use in your garden. And the best thing that you can do for your soil is build in that organic matter. So whether it's through mulching, whether it's through mixing in things like worm castings, just adding in that nutrient balance and that sort of structure to your soil is the most important thing. And I think that a wormery is the perfect way to do that. It's a really compact space, so anyone can have one. So even if you've got a balcony or a patio, you don't need the giant space that you have when you have compost bays. It's really fun and interactive.
2: Yeah,
0: so if
2: quite
0: you've got
2: like
0: kids,
2: worms.
0: Yeah, it's great. If you've got kids, it's fascinating because you learn so much about worms and you see tiny baby worms, but it's also quicker than a traditional composter as well. So that will create compost for me in about 3 months, which
2: is 3 months,
0: which is far quicker than, you know, the 12 months it takes in a traditional bay.
2: I think I might have to treat myself to a wormery.
1: I'll find you one. No problem. What do you feed your worms?
0: So anything organic goes into the worm farm. So that is things like your kitchen cuttings, your cuttings from the garden. Don't put in things like meat or dairy because they will go off. But anything that you would put in your normal compost heap can go in a worm farm. So even things like shredded paper. I have a bunny and all of his litter goes in it, and it supercharges the compost and it's really quick. So you'd be surprised. You can put quite a lot in a worm farm.
2: My sister's got a rabbit. So yes, that's perfect.
1: And I think you mentioned earlier also that coffee is good to spread around.
0: Yes.
1: Because it helps the soil.
0: It does.
1: It helps various things get a, I think you described it as a boost.
0: Exactly. It is like a little caffeine boost for your soil, partly because it is that organic matter that you're building in and partly because it adds nutrients back into your soil. So what I wouldn't say is spread a thick layer of coffee grounds over your soil, because that will actually mat together and create a barrier layer that stops moisture getting into your soil. But mixing in coffee into your compost, mixing it into your soil, sprinkling it finely around your plants, it's supercharged for the garden. It also, in theory, deters slugs as well.
2: Oh, we always like that. Yeah, I need to deter those slugs.
1: Anything to deter slugs, definitely. And what's next for you, Helen?
0: I am running around all summer trying to spread the gardening word in as many different ways as possible. So I'm working with a few conservation charities to put out some practical advice as to how to bring more wildlife to your garden and build healthier garden ecosystems that way. I'm writing some more articles. I'm continuing with my videos online and I'm getting out to more shows like this. I'm just trying to meet as many people as possible and spread the gardening bug.
1: So what's the best way for us to reach your gardening bug?
0: So I'm known online as Helen Likes Plants across all of the major social media platforms. So if you just type that in, you should be able to find me, and there'll be links to some of the magazines and online article places that I write for as well.

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1: Thanks everyone for listening, and look forward to talking to you again soon.
0: Bye.
1: Bye.
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7: 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Finally, the Rummy Cube Club is the library's games club, which is open to anyone over 18. It runs every Wednesday from 10:30 a.m. until 12 midday.
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1: A body pulled from the River Ribble in Lancashire is believed to be that of a 12-year-old boy who got into difficulty while swimming with his friends. It comes after a 13-year-old boy died in similar circumstances at a reservoir in Halifax on bank holiday Monday. In all, five teenagers have died during the heatwave, prompting new warnings about the risks of swimming in open water. While scientists and campaigners have called the record-breaking temperatures mind-bogglingly crazy, as they warn that the current heatwave seen across Europe has been made worse by human-driven climate change. Elsewhere this evening, a man's been arrested and is now being questioned in connection with the terrorist attack at a Manchester synagogue last October. The 49-year-old was picked up in Salford on suspicion of failing to disclose information regarding terrorist activity. Now, river barriers like dams are a huge problem for wildlife. That's according to conservationists who've mapped out more than 70,000 of them in a bid to get some of them removed. Janina Gray is from Wild Fish.
2: All fish species need to move within river systems to complete their life cycle, whether that's to feed or to migrate or to find available habitat. And barriers obviously fragment this and can prevent fish from completing their life cycle.
1: A replica of a 4,500-year-old building has been created at Stonehenge. English Heritage has used historically accurate tools to create the 7-metre-high Neolithic Hall. Jennifer Wexler is a historian from English Heritage. She says it's based on a nearby site.
3: So it dates from the time of Stonehenge, and it would have been connected to the broader ritual landscape around Stonehenge and places where people were going on pilgrimages and gathering around the construction and the use of Stonehenge.
1: And the rapper Bad Bunny and the actor Alan Cumming have both been revealed as the latest stars set to appear in Toy Story 5. A new trailer for the highly anticipated film has been released. They'll join a star-studded cast which already includes Tom Hanks and Tim Allen. That's the latest from Radio News Hub. I'm John Collins.
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0: Petersfield's weather with Hector's, where gentlemen and now ladies can step out in style, whatever the weather.
6: At the moment, the wind is calm, with it hovering around 13 degrees. Low chance of rain for the rest of the day. Temperatures are hovering around 19 degrees. Have a great day.
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1: It's April, Phil.
0: Wonderful, spring has sprung. We've actually seen the sun.
1: We have, and it's incredible. What does that mean for us?
0: Well, it means it's excellent timing that I started brewing some lovely refreshing beer.
1: Yes.
0: Which we will hear about.
1: We'll hear about that. I'm just back from Lyon and another judging experience, so I can tell you about that.
0: You even drank some lovely rosé wine from Provence, didn't you?
1: I did, absolutely, Phil. I thought of you through the whole experience. You'd have found it incredible.
0: Just the thing for the warmer weather.
1: Yes.
0: We've also got Camel Valley.
1: Oh, that sounds good. And a bit of news and gossip and otherwise...
0: The usual sort
1: banter.
0: Of stuff.
1: Yes.
0: Right, well, let's get on with it. Okay, so, news. We've just sat here and talked out all the news, and we didn't record any of it.
1: No, we didn't, absolutely. So you've got something interesting to say. There's a couple of things that relate to what you've got to talk about with your wine brand chart you've just found. Jacob's Creek. Do you remember Jacob's Creek?
0: Very 80s, very 90s,
1: all over the supermarkets. It disappeared, no? Haven't seen it for a long time. Anyway, it's got a new owner, and their mantra, sunshine in a bottle, is going to be reinvented. So if you were to think about Jacob's Creek before, it was really well known for its cabs and its Shiraz and its juicy, juicy Australian beer grades and stuff like that.
0: That really takes me back.
1: Yeah, it does, totally, doesn't it? And it was like Chardonnay and cab and Shiraz and all that kind of stuff. Anyway, they've got a new owner, and their new range is much lighter. So they still have Chardonnay, and they'll still have some reds, but it's dominated by much lighter ranges to cater for our changing tastes. So it's going to be like there's going to be a Sauvignon Blanc and some rosé in that range as well. So I think it will be worth a revisit when I see that again, because it was good, consistent supermarket wine, wasn't it? It was like nothing exceptional, but it completely delivered.
0: Well, I tell you what, for May's show, I might have a slant on that, because we have a little group of friends where we get together and we all bring a bottle and we talk about it on a kind of random basis.
1: Yeah.
0: But the next one that we're doing nostalgic wine.
1: Oh my God,
0: so
1: we are rediscovering. Yes.
0: I've got a bottle of Blue Nun in the wine fridge at the moment waiting for this.
1: Phil, Blue Nun, Black Tower, Jacob's Creek, probably.
0: Matthias Rose.
1: All the classics.
0: Old familiar names.
1: Will there be a raffia-covered Chianti that somebody turns up with?
0: I do hope so.
1: Oh, no, that sounds impeccable. You're going to have to do, like, for nibbles to go with it, you're going to have to do cheese and pineapple hedgehog. There's no other way to... Yeah.
0: Little crackers with Philadelphia on them.
1: Yes. Oh, so bougie. That's too cute.
0: Anyway, this isn't
1: That's
0: the news at all,
1: the
0: but
1: news.
0: Anyway...
1: Anyway, I've got some other news.
0: Tell us some proper news.
1: Languedoc-Montpellier was a kind of a geographic region that was really well known, but it's just been made into its own AOP. So from 2026, Languedoc-Montpellier is a crew, which I like because it rhymes. But yes, and from 2026, you'll be able to see Montpellier as a brand new appellation in France. And there's another new one as well. So
0: before you move on, what sort of grapes are they going to be permitted in
1: look that up, but if you look at what's growing down that part of the world, it's all your Carignan, your Mauvergne,
0: that's all your delicious,
1: yummy, yummy gorgeousness. That's what's going to be in it, Phil.
0: Great stuff.
1: Yes, absolutely.
0: Look for that one.
1: And then there's a new appellation in Bordeaux, so from 2026, you will also see Médoc Blanc. Mm-hmm. So this is white wine from the Left Bank, which is traditionally only really a red wine producing area. So you can have wines from any of the appellations up that Médoc bank. So even from your Saint-Estèphes and your Saint-Juliennes and your Pauxs and all the expensive ones that we can't afford,
0: But it's not like this is something new for them, because they've been making white wine up in the Médoc
1: forever.
0: Under Bordeaux Blanc.
1: Under Bordeaux Blanc, but this is changing it, so it's got a slightly higher rating.
0: Charge us more for the same thing.
1: No, all the varietals. And of course, we know that part of the world for red wine now, but historically it's always been white wine anyway, and it was only changed to reds come when the Dutch started to get involved in that region. It was always historically very white. But anyway, so varietals, they've got all the classics that you would expect, dominant Sauvignon, Semillon, but the new varietals that have been approved for growth there as well, Alvarino. And the rules for this one, I did look up, 30% of the wine must be aged on lees in wood for 3 months, and it can go on sale and from April the 15th in the year following harvest.
0: Now, that's interesting. If they're going to have to age it in wood, That's not particularly something that they go for with Bordeaux Blanc.
1: No.
0: It tends to be steel. It tends to be fresh, zippy.
1: Yeah. So it's aged on lees with wood for 3 months. So, yeah.
0: Gonna have to try a bottle of that.
1: Well, I think so. We'll just have to wait and see, because I think maybe the 2026 might be a bit experimental. It'll be quite young when we manage to get hold of that first lot, and I wonder whether they'll develop their style a little bit more as they go. But yeah, let's see. So,
0: well, let's do something closer to home. There's a couple of events that you might want to get into your diary now.
1: Oh, yeah, yes, totally.
0: Fizzfest, which is the celebration of all our wonderful English sparkling wine as made in Hampshire, Vineyards of Hampshire Fizzfest. And this year, literally down the road, it's at Hambledon Vineyard on the 28th of June.
1: All right, so that's Sunday, 28th of June. When does it run from?
0: 11:30 in the morning till 5:30 in the evening.
1: Okay, so, and normally it does sell out, so do put your tickets.
0: Well, tell you what, the tickets are 35 quid.
1: Well, I mean, but that's inflation though, isn't it? So, and you are going to get samples from all the vineyards.
0: They are doing it as sessions. So session A is 12 till 2. And session B is 2:30 to 4:30.
1: Oh, now that makes a lot more sense, because it can get really
0: busy. At one point, the last one we went to, it was heaving in
1: and
0: that
1: tent. You couldn't get to talk to any of the producers, could you? So
0: it just went mad.
1: Yeah.
0: And there's, I mean, you go to the Vineyards of Hampshire website.
1: Yep.
0: And there's a whole bunch of other things going on that day, masterclasses and the like. But you're going to have Black Chalk,
1: yes.
0: Danebury, Exton Park, The Grange, Hambledon, Hattingley Valley, Louis Pomery, and Rheim. So, the usual suspects.
1: But really good producers, and some of them will have got up to some interesting things.
0: Well, Exton have always been quite experimental.
1: Well, and Hattingley introduced their ice wine.
0: Yeah.
1: So let's find out what's happened to that.
0: I hope they serve a bottle of that for us. Anyway, so that's your wine. And beer-wise, our friends at the Langham Brewery have got quite a programme of events coming up over the next few months. You can go and have a brewery tour as usual. Yeah. You can go and be a brewer for a day.
1: Mm-hmm.
0: There's various foodie events which they're doing. But also, they've got a Spring Makers Market on the 11th of April.
1: Oh, okay.
0: And that should be quite a fun day to go along to, because there'll be the food stalls, there'll be all the artisan makers of all kinds of weird and wonderful stuff, and of course, there'll be plenty of beer on tap as well.
1: Yeah.
0: Yeah, it's a good day.
1: Yeah, yeah, totally. And we'll find out about that on their website, yeah?
0: On their website, langhambrewery.co.uk.
1: All right, super duper. See you there.
0: What else have you got?
1: Majestic is up for sale. It's private equity owned, and their private equity is going to shift it onto another private equity. I don't think that'll mean anything for us.
0: Just past the parcel.
1: Drinking's down in California, which is an interesting, really interesting article about it, sort of catching up with all the trends that we've been talking about in France. So California are obviously experiencing the same kind of phenomenon.
0: Well, interesting you mention that, because one of the things that caught my eye since the last show was a chart of the top 60 wine brands in the US. Yes. Now, this is 2022 figures which have emerged but it's including the domestic stuff and the things they import, just what's the most popular.
1: Yeah.
0: And the thing that really struck me was E&J Gallo Winery, Gallo as we used to know and love, is about 2/3 of the list.
1: Wow.
0: But with all the different brands. You don't see Gallo on a bottle now.
1: So once
0: you might have Winking Owl or Arbor Mist or Echo Domini.
1: Oh, wow.
0: All kinds of brands, but behind it, it's Gallo.
1: So, and I guess that's part of a portfolio of easy consumption and collector.
0: Yeah.
1: They're probably a really broad range. Thinking back to just what I said about Jacob's Creek, that a classic 80s brand, EJ Gallo, Turning Leaf. You know, there was Gallo, there was Jacob's Creek, you know, that's Turning Leaf Zinfandel is one of my early memories of me going, oh, I really quite like this.
0: And it still ranks as number 50 out of the top 60.
1: Oh, well, there you go. So it still exists.
0: Right at the top of the chart,
1: Barefoot
0: Cellars.
1: Oh, really? So they're
0: Barefoot have got a great reputation for making quite competent value wine.
1: Yes, very
0: interesting. And I've recommended a couple of their wines to people over the years.
1: The Muscat is really good.
0: Muscat
1: is a really good value.
0: Well, it's a Moscato,
1: it is, but it's absolutely gorgeous. Very low alcohol, light freshing.
0: Terrifically drinkable wine. Yeah. So if you see that, go out and buy yourself a bottle.
1: Yeah, really if I see some Turning Leaf, that'll take me on that retro nostalgic trend, Phil. Yeah.
0: Anyway, there you are.
1: Yeah.
0: That's a bit of news for you. Last time we recorded, I was expecting a delivery of my Pinter homebrew system.
1: And I begged, I said, please record this, Phil.
0: Well, would you believe it? The very next day, the thing was delivered.
1: Cool.
0: So I did make a brew, just secretly myself.
1: To make sure it worked.
0: Yes,
1: all right.
0: Don't say we haven't learned some lessons on this show.
1: Okay, all right, yeah.
0: So I did that. I was really impressed.
1: Okay.
0: So I have recorded myself making the second brew.
1: Oh, okay.
0: And that is what you are going to hear now. Okay, well, here I am with my Pinter about to start brewing Space Hopper. Now, this is going to be my second brew because I wanted to do the first one to make sure that it did actually all work and was worth carrying on with. I brewed an IPA, and I have to say, it was absolutely phenomenal. Really, really good. So I'm greatly encouraged by this and all set to start again. So I'm following the instructions on my phone. There's an app that comes with all your instructions. And my first step is purifying, getting everything nice and clean. So rotate your carbonation dial to 5. Done that. Remove parts. Take off the tap, the cover on the front, and the main cap. Done that, because I've had to rinse it all out after finishing the first brew. Next, check that the tap is fully screwed in. Yep, it is. Add the purifier. In the brew pack, you get a little packet of your purifier, and I'm going to pop that in now. Next, I have to fill it up to the black line inside with hot water. So let's get that done. Okay, it's filled up to the black line, and I'm going to put the cap back on it. This nice solid piece of kit, and it just screws on. It's got its own little handle on it, and I remember what comes next. I shake it. Shake it, shake it, shake it for 30 seconds. Okay, that's had a good old shake. Now I attach the brewing dock. This is a separate piece, a little black thing, and you only use this when you're actually brewing the beer. And then all the lees, the trub in beer speak, ends up in this device. So let's attach it. That clicks into place. I've checked its alignment. Now I'm going to turn it the other way up so that my sterilizing fluid runs into that. Leave it for 10 seconds. Easily done. And then in the sink, hold the brewing dock, rotate anti-clockwise to release the purified brewing dock. And then empty it. Okay. Into the sink we go. Quick twist. Cask type thing comes off. I've now got my brewing dock there. And I've emptied that out. No problem. Set carbonation dial to off. Right, well, let's do that. And then I can purify that by letting the stuff inside pour out through that. Set to off, it's basically opening the inside of that to the atmosphere. If your carbonation isn't pushing the beer out, you can let air in so that it will come out. But honestly, on the last one, it poured like draft beer in a pub right to the very last drop. It was just excellent. Okay, we have done that. And then put it back to 5, which is effectively completely closed. You're not venting any carbon dioxide during the brewing process when it's set to that. Next up, attach the handle. Okay. You've got a cute little handle that is just like pulling a pint,
2: really.
0: That just clicks onto the tap on the front here. There it goes. And now I'm going to run some of that sterilising liquid out through the tap to sterilise that part properly. It is done. And then remove the tap handle, take off the top, and pour all the sterilising liquid out. And there it goes. All of that sterilising stuff is food safe, so they say there is no need to rinse after doing all of that. You can just get on with the job of brewing some beer. So, check our dial is set to 5. That's where we want it to be. Fill with room temperature water this time to the internal fill line. There's a very clear, big, solid black line around the inside. I'm just filling with water up to that line. Okay, spot on. Next, pour in the stuff. They call it fresh press. So this contains really all the potential of beer in here. The malt, some of the hops, sugars, glucose. And I'm just going to snip the top off the packet and pour it in. In it goes. It's a thick, brown, kind of like a syrup. It's in a squeezy packet, so gravity does a lot of the work. But then, to make sure you've got all of it out, just give it a good old squeeze. And I'm going to roll mine up here. They do say you don't need to do this. What comes out with just good old gravity is enough to make your beer as it should be, but if the stuff in the packet that's going to make beer, I want it in my brew. Okay. Well, that's all gone in. What do we do next? Ah, yeast. So again, in the box you get a measured packet of yeast. And you just rip the top off, and in it goes. Put the cap back on. Cap is back on. And then give it a shake. A minute's worth of shaking. That's a good workout. And then attach the brewing dock. This we've just cleaned out. And clicking this on. Check it's aligned properly. Turn it over and sit it somewhere and leave it to its own devices. And that's all you have to do. So now we've come to the hopping process. So still with the keg sat on its brewing dock, I take off the hop cap. I've got my little bottle of hop essence. And just take the top off that and screw it into the top. There we go. And all of the hop essence to go into the keg, which is done. Okay. Then what do? I think we just unscrew it and leave it alone. There's hopper and wait. Remove hopper and replace hopping cap. Any residue, wipe clean. Promising little burst of gas. No residue. Hopping cap back on. And that's it. Okay, immediately start conditioning. So, I just need to clear some space in my fridge. Keg goes into sink, and quick twist to remove the brewing dock. And so the brewing dock is foaming away in the sink here. Empty that out. Although you can make bread with it. I think this might be a bit hoppy for making bread with. And give that a good old rinse. That won't be needed until the next brew. And in the fridge she goes for a week of conditioning. So there, as you can hear, it's actually a relatively straightforward process.
1: Yeah.
0: There's really no mess at all.
1: No mess, no fuss.
0: None of your tubes and hydrometers and faffing around with stuff. Really straightforward.
1: Wow.
0: And later, you will hear us tapping the barrel.
1: How exciting! 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
2: Qui est à nos côtés depuis des années, l'étoffe blanche lyonnaise et leur président Christophe Marguin.
0: Now, Your Honour, you have been off on your judging gig again.
1: I have. I went to Lyon, so I had a lovely time, thank you very much. Went did various different touristy things. It was cold this year, Phil. But on the Monday and the Tuesday, I was at Cité Internationale bright and early in the morning for judging. So, didn't do any recordings, but I've got some little bits that I've managed to record from day two. But day one turned up, re-registered, and sat with my jury table. They weren't very talkative this year. They were all three French.
0: Oh.
1: We had Provence Rosé, and I sat down, you get the paper, and you're like, oh, Phil would like this. And so you do your first set of 20 samples, and then you do your second set, and the second set, Phil, was Côte du Rhône. And the one
0: that's
1: that we picked, it was a real treat. It was really delicious wine. And the one that we picked to move to the buffet table as our top scorer was actually, it was a Châteauneuf du Pape being made under Côte du Rhône AOP because of how they've chosen to make it. Really delicious, really good stuff. And it was all still relatively young. I am increasingly convinced that if you want a good, consistent bottle of wine from France, you go to Côte du Rhône or you go for a Provence Rosé.
0: That whole Rhône area, so not the far south and not the north because it's too expensive.
1: Yeah.
0: But the bit in between where you get Ventoux
1: and Bacquay.
0: Places like that.
1: Totally delicious.
0: Syrah-based blends.
1: Yeah.
0: Grenache-based blends.
1: Absolutely.
0: Cracking wine.
1: Cracking wine. Really, really delicious. And so we had a really broad spread. And in fact, when we, because of course you don't see the bottles at all, you have your judging paper and you're given a number, you know what the grape variety is, the blend, basically the year, and you know the, sorry, I know it's Côte du Rhône 2025, and I know what the grape blend is, and you're judging based off that.
0: So just talk us through. You said the table. So you're sat at a table?
1: We're at a round table, and there are four of us. So in front of you, when you sit down, you've got a water glass, and you've got a tasting glass. And in little plastic folders are all your papers, and you can only open those once you're all sat down together. And in that paper is your judge score ranking. And also some tags. So if you like really want to recommend two, you will put the tag on for the buffet table. The scoring you do individually, so you don't know what necessarily each other have scored the same wines.
0: What's the scoring like? Is it kind of marks out of 10, or is it like our experience of WSET where you've got
1: hordes of things? So there's only really five categories. You look at five or six, and I'm trying to remember what they are. So there's one where you're generally looking at appearance, and you've got three potential score options for that. You've got nose, quality, nose, you know, aromas, so kind of is it strong, you know, intensity effectively.
0: Yeah.
1: Then you've got taste intensity, taste quality, and then an overall ranking. So they've really simplified it, and you have to now produce a tasting note for each one and produce comments on all your samples.
0: Uh-huh.
1: Because I think they're looking for more feedback for the producers. So,
0: right.
1: You know, some of them were like, oh, we'll talk about
0: are we talking a sentence, a paragraph, an essay?
1: No, more a sentence than your thoughts, like what makes it distinctive, what makes it disappointing, what stands out for you. Now, what's stood out for me, particularly with the Rhône samples, was that there was very little on the nose, and I wondered whether it was slightly too cold. It was quite cold in the room. Mm. You don't know when they were opened, those samples. So, yeah. So you don't see the bottle. So I'm sat there on my table. I've got my, my note open in front of me. And I'm like, this is sample, for example, 66853. And so you find the corresponding bottle in what looks like a giant milk crate. So the first thing you do typically on the table is work out who's going to do the pouring, because they, you organise the samples so you can do it consistently, because they're just dumped in the milk crate. And so you're going to have to, you do them in the order that they're in your paper. So you organise yourself first. And typically what some juries do, and not all of them, because I've sat on various different ones now, we picked the first one, we calibrated and we talked about that. So we broadly are on the same sort of page, mm-hmm. and sort of tasting the same sort of thing. And then you go back and you can taste it properly. So you're almost getting your palate in, because bear in mind, this is quite early in the morning.
0: Yeah, you play yourself in.
1: Much, yeah, yeah, totally. So so you play yourself in with that one, but you organise your bottles. So you don't know what they are, because they're all covered up. The bottles are all covered up in the classic black sock material, yeah. that you use for that. And so all you can see around the neck of the bottle is a barcode and the six sequence numbers. When we derobed some of those bottles afterwards, it's like, actually most of them didn't have proper labels on. In fact, one of the samples, it's barcode, so presumably that's like somebody's secret stock from somewhere, where they're like, I don't know whether this will work or not, I'm going to put it in to see whether it will. So it's fascinating. I don't know what that was to this day.
0: If it scores well, I'll put labels on it,
1: label on it and sell it. And then the other one was like a home printed label, and this is the one that I was talking about, the Chateauneuf, essentially the Chateauneuf Nerfed Pat under Cote d'Iron, and that was like a label that somebody printed off on the printer. So it's just the name of the producer and their address, and that was it. So not all of these guys are like big branded houses. Some of them are quite small, and I think that's quite interesting and very curious.
0: It is.
1: Like, because you don't know what you're getting. You could be getting some mainstream brand. You're not allowed to take the covers off until you've finished judging and the papers have been taken away, so that you've got no bias about any of that producer.
0: You can't revise
1: stuff.
0: Your opinion.
1: You can't revise your scores
0: based
1: and
0: on
1: opinions.
0: How much you think
1: go,
0: it costs.
1: Oh my gosh, I hate that stuff. That was kind of interesting, because it's the first time I'd come across that.
0: You were telling me earlier that Bordeaux was not a standout.
1: Day two.
3: I have just arrived for day two of the tasting of the Concorde à Lyon, and that music symbolises that we are ready to go in. So I am degustateur 12029, and my jury today is 210. So let's find out who I'm with and what we've got.
1: So sat down, different table on day two. We had quite a laugh. It was lovely. A very different crowd of people. Bordeaux Supérieur was the first thing we were judging. Very, very disappointing, Phil. The variation between some of the same stuff, the same grape concoctions, the same blends, the same portions, the same kind of terroir. So, I mean, it's all superior. Just the variation between it, and none of it was standout or exceptional. We struggled to represent a sample to the table to say this is a really good example of its type. We really struggled. And I think this is what, I think it brings it home to you, the struggle and the challenge there, particularly when you're thinking about Bordeaux versus Rhone, is the lack of consistency. You could buy three different bottles of Bordeaux and, you know, and they will all taste completely different. And that's not what necessarily your casual drinker wants. Bordeaux is still, I would argue, a kind of a gastronomic wine. And that's not what people consume anymore.
0: But Bordeaux Supérieur should not it's an everyday wine. Yes, you expect a little variation, because people can still play with the blend within that appellation. A little bit more of this, a little bit less of that. But it should have its own Bordeaux Supérieur character.
1: No, absolutely inconsistent between all of them. And we were really disappointed. Paul, who I was sat next to, is an Austrian winemaker. He spoke about four words in English and three words in French. And so, but he and I managed to have some extremely good conversations with the assistance of Google Translate and various other things. We were judging it, and it was 2025. And he just said, because I just thought, the appellation rules for Supérieur, don't these wines have to be aged for a year before they can be released? And so we were like going, oh, maybe this is why. But actually, Supérieur only has to be aged 9 months before it's released. So maybe we were tasting it early. But honestly, 2 months in bottle before it's released is not going to make any difference to that wine whatsoever. So I'm afraid I'll be swerving the Bordeaux for a little while, because that was disappointing. But the second set of samples we had were exceptional. We went to the Loire, and it was Chignon, Samoa Champigny and a Touraine, and honestly they were incredible.
0: Touraine Sauvignon Blanc?
1: No, these were all reds.
0: Oh, all reds.
1: So I only judged
0: Franc
1: reds
0: for the most part.
1: Cabernet Franc for the most part, and one was a Gamay Cabernet blend. Ooh. Yes. And I've talked to you before about my distaste for Gamay. I may have to revise my opinion based on its terroir film. Because I wasn't a fan of... I mean, obviously, Lyon is very close to Beaujolais, and I did have some, and I'm still not a massive convert to it.
0: Well, the thing is, I mean, we talk about the variation in Bordeaux, which may or may not be by design.
1: Mm.
0: But in Beaujolais, there are 12 crews of Beaujolais,
1: yeah.
0: And there are some...

0: some people, and I think back actually many years now, to a visit there, and we stayed actually with the chairman of the CAF cooperative in Juliana. But the friends we were staying with had some friends, and the guy was a winemaker, the husband of the person my friend knew. This is getting very complicated,
1: but the bottom line is
0: we ended up one day in his cellar, which is a cellar down in the earth with the arches and the barrels and the candles and everything.
1: A fantasy.
0: And his thing was making Beaujolais wine as if it were a Bordeaux cru.
1: Yes.
0: And honestly, the wine he produced, it was from Gamay.
1: Yeah.
0: But it was as far from your bubblegum candy floss Beaujolais as you can possibly imagine. Amazing stuff.
1: There was
0: there are people doing that.
1: Yeah, there was none of that in this wine from the Loire, and it was incredible, to the point where I will go back and revise, you know, some drinking and go back and make sure that I'm tasting some more of this stuff, because it was really, really, really good, delivering exceptional quality. And this will probably still have been at entry level points, so I'm going to go on and explore in a couple of supermarkets and find out whether there is any Loire wines, because in Sainsbury's, very disappointed to say, the only wine I could get from Loire was Touraine Sauvignon.
0: Ah.
1: Oh, and obviously a Muscadet Salée, so there was no reds whatsoever. So I shall go off and explore and find out what's in the accessible. Just what's in the accessible category. So I'll nip into Majestic and stuff like that. But anyway, it was incredible, Leon. Again, it was really, really brilliant experience. Some really great people that you meet, and everybody's so friendly and very welcoming. So let's find out whether that's the same in Frankfurt in a couple of weeks.
0: Well done, you. Well, Mags, you have waxed lyrical about wine judging in France, but I have been drinking wine in England. Yay, verily, in Cornwall at Camel Valley Vineyards.
1: Oh my gosh, I'm so excited to hear this.
0: Now, this is a company which has been going for absolutely ages. I mean, probably second only to Hambledon in terms of being out there at the beginning of the English wine revolution.
1: Yeah.
0: Well, I had a chat with the lovely Lossie. Here she is. Well, today I'm actually down in Cornwall in the teeming rain. But I've found my way to Camel Valley Vineyard and Winery. And I'm chatting with Lottie. How are you doing, Lottie?
2: I'm good, thank you very much.
0: Camel Valley, you've been around for quite a while, haven't you? When did this place start up?
2: So the first vines were planted in 1989 by Bob and Annie Lindo.
0: Were you one of the first English winemakers on the commercial scene, would you say?
2: In my opinion, I would say so, yeah. There might have been a few people sort of around growing grapes, but no, I think they were very sort of, you know, the first ones, really.
0: It's a name we've known for quite a while. Tell us a little bit about the styles of wines that you're producing here.
2: So initially, Bob Lindo, who started the winery, he did a lot of his training in Germany. And he did a season out there, I think Annie did as well. So a few of the early varietals that they grew were German varietals. And then since then, they have changed their style to more sparkling wines. So the ones we're known for are the Cornwall Brut and the Pinot Noir Rosé Brut. And then all sort of grew from there. Very sort of typical English sparkling traditional method style, and we've got a few still varietals as well, like the Bacchus and Rondo as well.
0: Just walking down the path here from the car park, I noticed a lot of rows of Sauvignon Blanc. Are you using that to make a sparkling wine, or are you making a still wine with that?
2: We use that to make a sparkling. A bit of that goes into the Cornwall Brut, and a lot of it goes into Annie's Anniversary. So Annie's Anniversary is another sparkling wine that was made by Sam Lindo, the current winemaker, in honour of his mum, and that's 100% Sauvignon Blanc.
0: I'm getting a real family operation feel here. Is it still very much a family concern?
2: It is, yeah. So Bob and Annie still do, I'd say, they oversee everything, and Bob's always around, you know, making sure we're all, you know, doing what we're supposed to be doing. And then Sam runs day to day. He's here every day. He's up there at the moment in the winery, sort of helping everyone disgorging wine.
0: Yes, I've just glimpsed them disgorging wine. And yes, if the picture comes out, we'll pop one alongside the podcast. Yeah. But I'm just looking around your little tasting room here, and it's a fine display of wines. How many wines do you actually have on your current stock list?
2: So we've got 5 still currently. We're currently waiting on another vintage of still wine. And then for sparkling, I think we've got about 7. As I say, the ones we're known for are the Cornwall Brut and the Pinot Noir Rosé Brut. The lesser known ones are definitely the sparkling red, which is quite niche. And then my favourite is the 2018 Pinot Noir Brut. That's my favourite.
0: That was mostly some pretty classic champagne varieties, and you said it's traditional method. So are you seeing yourselves as English sparkling wine in the champagne mould, or are you doing anything a little bit different?
2: It's definitely a different climate, I think, in contrast to soils that you find in Kent, which do have similar soils to champagne. It's definitely more of a coastal Atlantic influence. It's quite warm, but it does have quite a good breeze. But yeah, otherwise, the Pinot Noir Brut is very typical of a champagne style.
0: And I noticed you had a white Pinot sparkling wine.
2: Like a Blanc de Noir.
0: But I was expecting to see Blanc de Noir on it, but you've gone more kind of, yes, it's English sparkling wine, let's call it white.
2: Yeah, it's a white Pinot. It's I would say that's more towards the champagne style than other ones, because it has that bready, brioche kind of characteristic. So in terms of that, yeah.
0: Now, talking about that, in terms of the style of wine, how long are you leaving it on the lees? Are you doing a malolactic fermentation? Give us a little feel for the style of wine.
2: So with the white Pinot, that one is left on its lees for 36 months. For the Cornwall Brut, it is meant to be more of a fresh and fruity sort of style, so there isn't much malolactic really. It is sort of softened a bit, but otherwise it is more fresh and fruity forwards.
0: And tell me, in all this rain, and we've just passed the weather station, which has had just rain continuously for over 50 days, how are things going this season?
2: It's okay. I mean, they're all in dormancy at the moment, so it's sort of trimming down and pruning the vines together where they need to be for the season. So it's pretty wet out there. Fortunately, I'm not out there doing it, so I can't comment, but Rick and Duncan and Teresa and stuff, they're all out there pruning, so that they could comment.
0: It's a very competitive market now. So Camel Valley, why should we be seeking out a bottle of Camel Valley on the shelves?
2: It's nice to, I say, keep it local. It's a family-run business, and I genuinely think they are fabulous wines. They're always winning awards. It's notable, and I think it's a really good representation of, you know, the Cornish scene. It's really lovely.
0: And I passed a couple of royal warrants pinned to the wall as I came down here.
2: Yeah, so we had a first royal warrant, and then after the King's coronation, we've now got 2 royal warrants with Queen Camilla. So, yeah, we're quite proud of that.
0: Well, Lottie, all strength to you. I hope you have a fantastic season to come.
2: Yeah, so do I. Thank you very much.
0: Well, Charlotte has just offered us a little tasting of some of the sparkling wines here at Camel Valley. And, of course, it would be rude to refuse, wouldn't it? So I've just had a little try of the 2022 Cornwall Brut. Now, this is an interesting wine because it's 55% Sival, 25% Chardonnay and 20% Pinot Blanc, which are not the classic champagne varieties by any stretch of the imagination, but it's a lovely, delicate, fresh wine, lots of pear on the palate. Quite a good intensity of yeasty, bready notes to it. Very enjoyable. And I've moved on now to the Pinot Noir Rosé, 100% Pinot Noir, and there's a little hint of wild strawberries on the nose, but on the palate it's a little bit more red currant. It's a little bit more grown up. Don't expect strawberry cordial with this, but again, very fresh, very refreshing, really well-made wine. Now we've got the white Pinot Noir, which we mentioned. This is a 2018 vintage, and as we said earlier, it's very much a Blanc de Noir, white from black, and 0.5% higher on the ABV than the other wines, which are all classic 12%. So let's have a little taste of this. And there, dear listener, my batteries gave out, but I can tell you that that was the winning wine. That was fantastic.
1: Mm.
0: It was dearer than all the other stuff, but it was really worth the money. It was a very, very good glass of wine. Real intensity, layered, complexity. Oh, it was an absolute joy to quaff.
1: Lovely.
0: You're listening to Drinking with Phil and Mags on Petersfield's Shine Radio. Okay, so Mags and I are in my kitchen. We're about to open the brew house.
1: We are.
0: AKA my fridge.
1: I'm really excited. You can probably hear the dishwasher in the background, but here you go. This is genuine real life. Oh, it's so cute. It's this really cute little red keg that fits beautifully in the bottom shelf of a fridge. How long has it been in there, Phil?
0: So it's been in there a week.
1: Okay.
0: My app tells me it is now time for tapping.
1: And you've waited for me to come to make it.
0: Well, no, this is the day. This is tapping day.
1: Oh, and it just happens to be
0: just time perfectly for the recording.
1: Oh, perfectly.
0: So, if you would like to hang on to
1: the
0: recording
1: device, let's see if we can get some glug noise.
0: And here we go.
1: Here we go. Oh, no, that's a neat little pour. There's no glugging. It's got a lovely little white handle. Honestly, this is the most gorgeous thing. You'll have to put a picture up, Phil.
0: I have pictures of various things, and as you will hear, I recorded the whole brewing process, but this is the end
1: The end byproduct. So what's being poured into the glass is a really beautiful pale colour. If I didn't know it was beer, I would think he was presenting me with, I don't know, like a ginger ale or something. It's quite fizzy.
0: It is. It's Space Hopper.
1: So
0: IPA.
1: So it's not entirely clear, but it's not that murky either. So sometimes they're a bit chicken soupy.
0: This isn't really a chicken soup.
1: This is more brothy,
0: one,
1: isn't it? And it's
0: but what I found was if you condition this an extra couple of days, it does clear significantly.
1: Okay, and by condition, what do you mean by that?
0: Leave it in the fridge.
1: Leave it in the fridge. All right, okay, jolly good. We can use posh words for basic things, yeah.
0: All right.
1: So we've both got a glass now. Shut the fridge door. Clink, clink.
0: Shut the fridge door.
1: Chink, chink. Here's to your beer.
0: Mine is a little clearer.
1: Yours is a little clearer. I got the first one, yeah.
0: Oh, it smells.
1: It's a bit fruity on the nose.
0: Fruity.
1: Fruity, hoppy.
0: Hoppy. And it's
1: what you'd expect from beer.
0: Being well hopped.
1: Yes.
0: Okay. Oh,
1: that's really tangy. For a non-beer drinker, that's very pleasant and acceptable, Phil.
0: That's pretty damn good.
1: Really yummy.
0: I was, because adding the extra hop essence, I was worried it was going to be...
1: But no, actually, I've gone straight in for another gulp. Do you know what? That's really smooth.
0: The hop creeps up on you.
1: It does. It's like a really lovely...
0: It develops.
1: And it's a really lovely lingering back flavour. It's really tasty, and it's got like a really sharp fruity acidity, but not sharp out of balance. Really zingy. It's very pleasant, Phil. That's really good. So remind us again how much this concoction was.
0: So I guess it's worked out about 18 quid for 5 litres, 10 pints.
1: That's pretty good.
0: Yeah.
1: When you think about bar prices and stuff like that.
0: But the thing is, you've made it yourself, and it doesn't taste like homebrew of the 1970s and 80s.
1: It tastes like something I would get in the tin in a bar.
0: It tastes like proper beer.
1: Well, it is proper beer. Right. Well done you, Phil. Chink, chink.
0: That is amazing. There it was. Us drinking the actual beer that was made.
1: For a non-beer drinker, Phil, I have to say that is extremely nice. It's very refreshing, and I've continued to sip throughout the evening as we've recorded this. It's really, really pleasant. Now, I say that as a non-beer drinker, you could potentially convert me.
0: You're going to have a word with your dear other half and see if you can get him started on it as well.
1: Well, we shall see.
0: Now, we have a slight confession to make here. We've rabbited on so much about everything else. We can't squeeze mead in.
1: No. And it's a really good piece of content, so we don't want to squish anything else. So we're going to move mead to May.
0: May mead. I mean, it's got a ring to it, hasn't it?
1: It has got a ring to it, but absolutely promise you it'll be the
0: timeless
1: backbone.
0: The people, Loxwood Mead, and Google them in the meantime. Have a look at them. Go and buy yourself some mead and then drink along with us in May. We will make it the first item in May, so it doesn't get lost again.
1: But we just keep having so much to talk about, Phil. There is so much in the world of wine and spirits and non-alcoholic beverages and drinking and things like that that's you know, there's so much to talk about.
0: So back to some of the stuff that you are expecting of us.

0: You say that, but I've actually got a tasting coming up at Gallery 30.
1: Oh, yeah.
0: On South American wines. And
1: oh,
0: I can tell you that there is a Tanner on that list.
1: Oh, yeah.
0: I'm not spoiling it for anybody because you can't book on it. It's sold out. We haven't advertised it yet and it's sold out.
1: Well done you, Phil. Get yourself on the list, people who want to do
0: it. It is a
1: tasting.
0: Uruguay Tanner.
1: Yeah, so and when I went to Uruguay, if you remember, I did a piece about this, didn't I? Yeah,
0: they work some kind of witchcraft with Tanner in Uruguay and make it unbelievably good.
1: I still think it needs a blending friend, but that's there we go. Let's see what the one you recommend is. 17th is Malbec Day.
0: Oh, we're still in South
1: America. We're still in South America, or are we in Cahors?
0: Ah, indeed.
1: Indeed we are. Or are we in parts of Bordeaux where they call it Cot?
0: They do. It is still an allowed grape in the Bordeaux blend.
1: Nineteenth, we're going to mix it up a bit and have some amaretto.
0: Ah, amaretto.
1: 21st, British Tea Day.
0: Ooh.
1: So non-alcoholic, so we've got to keep all this
0: There's nothing wrong with a good cup of tea.
1: No, and let's come back to that in a minute, because I've got a couple of recipe ideas for you with your British tea. 26th of April is Viognier Day, and I know you're an appreciation of Viognier.
0: I do appreciate a good Viognier.
1: I do, and I tried to find some the other day, because I really fancied some of that lovely peach skin lustrousness, gorgeousness that you get from a Viognier. They do say that Viognier is the white wine for red wine lovers.
0: Do they say that?
1: They do say that. So if you've got a red wine drinker who doesn't typically drink white wine, that would be the one to get them in on. And I can see that because it's got the complexity. Yeah, let's hold out for Viognier. Anyway, do you want some ideas of what you could do with tea? Yes, in cocktails. You can have an Apero tea spritz where you put your Apero with 100 mils of Apero, 150 mils of sparkling tea. So if you go down the no alcohol wine aisle now, no alcohol wine, you will find cans of sparkling tea.
0: Yes.
1: And you talked about this when you went to wine fair last year, so it's going to be interesting to see what's there. You can have a G&T with 50 mils of gin and 100 mils of sparkling tea with bitters and honey optional. They recommend a jasmine tea for that, for a gin and tonic.
0: So this is tea as a mixer, basically.
1: This is basically tea as a mixer. So this is you weren't expecting this, were you?
0: I wasn't. I thought you were going to give us a recipe for tea bread.
1: No. Hot chai toddy. Now this I can get behind because I'm not a whiskey drinker. But if you've got some lemon juice, you've got some honey, you've got your hot water, a black chai tea bag and some whiskey, and you could put cloves and cinnamon in there if you want to. They're optional.
0: That's quite wintry.
1: It is, but I can see how that's more delicious than just a hot toddy, because I'm not a massive whiskey fan. There is something about a toddy when you're feeling a little bit cold and wintry and need a bit of warming, and I think that could work. So there you go, different things to think about with tea.
0: And you said English tea earlier. Of course, we have English breakfast tea, which is a style of tea.
1: But we do grow tea in
0: Cornwall. Yeah. They grow tea.
1: Yeah, you can get it.
0: Darned expensive and hard to find in the shops, but it does exist.
1: Yes, it does absolutely exist.
0: You're a real teapot.
1: Yes.
0: You can find yourself some English tea.
1: Yes. I used to live not very far from where they make it, in Cornwall. Yeah. Before it was famous, Phil.
0: Before Cornwall was even a golden in the Celtic eye.
1: This was in the 90s, Phil, which obviously is just last year, isn't it? Yes. So, anyway, there you go, some drinking days. So I might skip over the Tanner, but I'll come to your tasting. There you go.
0: Excellent. And that's it.
1: Oh, is that it? Is that April done?
0: It is April done.
1: All right, well, obviously.
0: Next month, we will hope to speak to General Wine. We still hope.
1: Mm-hmm.
0: We hope to speak to Miso Asia.
1: Yeah.
0: And we definitely will do Mead in.
1: Because we really need to talk about that. So, yeah, and then we'll see what else comes up.
0: Until then, bye for now.
2: 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It's Petersfield Shine Radio. Stay with us after the news at 4. Start the day in love with the easiest, dreamiest early morning soundtrack. Love at First Light on the way.
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1: Nice hair, Hannah.
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6: Fascinated by local history? Are you a member of one of the Petersphere's history groups? Petersfield Area Historical Society meets in Herne Farm Leisure Centre. The membership costs includes 8 yearly meetings with a speaker, as well as 5 meetings of their archaeological society. Live in Liss Area? Liss Area Historical Society meets in the Triangle from 7:30 p.m. on the third Wednesday of the month between September and April. Liss Archaeology Group also holds regular meetings, which include actual archaeological digs in the local area, such as Petersfield Big Dig and the Heath Project, where the group excavated the prehistoric burrows of Petersfield Heath. If you're interested in joining these groups or want to find out more about them, we put links to their website at shineradio.uk.
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1: A woman who was fatally shot outside a bar in Sheffield was an innocent bystander. That from South Yorkshire Police, who say two men and a woman remain in custody over the attack in the early hours of Bank Holiday Monday morning. The woman was left with serious injuries following the shooting outside a bar on West Street. She later died in a hospital. The criminal investigation into the post office's Horizon scandal could be delayed by 5 years without millions in additional funding. That's the warning from police chiefs, who say the size of the investigating team would need to nearly double if it is to submit files to prosecutors for charging decisions by late next year or early 2028. Now, conservationists have mapped out more than 70,000 river barriers in a bid to get them removed. Jennifer Gray is the spokesperson for Wildfish, which says the barriers are damaging to wildlife.
2: We're calling on the government to do more, to step up and to resource barrier removal where it's possible and where it's not possible, because they're serving a purpose for society still, to ensure that there's safe fish passage.
1: Health officials say a Briton who was taken to hospital in the Netherlands with hantavirus has returned to the UK. The person was medically evacuated from the Netherlands to England, and the Health Security Agency says they're now following strict infection prevention and control measures. Stonehenge is getting a new building. Using tools and techniques from the time, English Heritage has recreated a 4,500-year-old Neolithic hall. It's based on a prehistoric settlement just 2 miles away from the stone circle. Jennifer Vexler is an English Heritage historian.
3: But what this building is going to really let us do is offer a really inspirational learning experience, particularly to students, but hopefully also to visitors as well.
1: And Luke Little has offered to provide the tickets for the Prince of Wales to make his Alexandra Palace debut later this year after they chatted about darts at Windsor Castle. The conversation came as Little collected his MBE for his contribution to the sport. That's the latest from Radio News Hub. I'm John Collins.
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0: Petersfield's weather with Hector's, where gentlemen and now ladies can step out in style, whatever the weather.
5: Good morning, Petersfield. This is Edward here with your weather this morning. Today, expect the heatwave to continue with lots of sun and a moderate breeze from the east throughout the day. Temperatures will reach a high of 29 degrees and a low of 14. And in the evening, expect cloud and for the breeze to continue. However, there is a small chance of rain in the later hours of the night. Sunset tonight is at 9:03 p.m. And for those who are looking to get out onto the water today, high tide is at 9:37 a.m. That's all from me. I hope you have a great day.
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0: In Petersfield's local news, the story of the Chapel Street poltergeist, look at nature narrowly at Merritts Meadow Nature Day, Grant Helves Museum and Art Gallery for the Flora Chwart tradition, and let's see what's needed at the food bank this week. I'll have details of these Petersfield stories after the national and world news.
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2: The body pulled from the River Ribble in Lancashire is believed to be that of a 12-year-old boy who got into difficulty while swimming with his friends. It comes after a 13-year-old boy died in similar circumstances at a reservoir in Halifax on bank holiday Monday. In all, five teenagers have died during the heatwave, prompting new warnings about the risks of swimming in open water. While scientists and campaigners have called the record-breaking temperatures mind-bogglingly crazy, as they warn that the current heatwave seen across Europe has been made worse by human-driven climate change. Elsewhere this evening, last October, the 49-year-old was picked up in Salford on suspicion of failing to disclose information regarding terrorist activity. Now, river barriers like dams are a huge problem for wildlife. That's according to conservationists who've mapped out more than 70,000 of them in a bid to get some of them removed. Janina Gray is from Wild Fish.
3: All fish species need to move within river systems to complete their life cycle, whether that's to feed or to migrate or to find available habitat. And barriers obviously fragment this and can prevent fish from completing their life cycle.
2: A replica of a 4,500-year-old building has been created at Stonehenge. English Heritage has used historically accurate tools to create the 7-metre-high Neolithic Hall. Jennifer Wexler is a historian from English Heritage. She says it's based on a nearby site.
4: So it dates from the time of Stonehenge, and it would have been connected to the broader ritual landscape around Stonehenge and places where people were going on pilgrimages and gathering around the construction and the use of Stonehenge.
2: And the rapper Bad Bunny and the actor Alan Cumming have both been revealed as the latest stars set to appear in Toy Story 5. A new trailer for the highly anticipated film has been released. They'll join a star-studded cast which already includes Tom Hanks and Tim Allen. That's the latest from Radio News Hub. I'm John Collins.
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0: I'm Mike Waddington at Petersfield Shine Radio. The story of the Chapel Street poltergeist. Karen Goff has written a book, a factual summary of the strange happenings in Petersfield in 1928 on Chapel Street, and how her grandmother's story was extensively reported in the national and international press in 1930, starting with the Petersfield Post.
6: She used to tell many stories and how she was in the papers because she had a ghost. One day I was just Googling and I happened to come across the poltergeist archive. What was reported was strange knockings. Apparently my grandmother communicated with the spirit. Apparently they came to the conclusion it was the spirit of a lady that had lived in the house previously that had died in 1919 after the First World War, you know, and people being involved in spiritualism and that type of thing. You know, it would have really caught people's attention, which it did, because there were crowds in the street that had to be broken up by the police.
0: The book's available on Amazon and at One Tree Books. Look at nature narrowly at Merritts Meadow Nature Day. On Saturday the 30th of May, people are invited to Merritts Meadow's Nature Day from 10 a.m. at the top of North Road. It's about celebrating biodiversity on the 1 acre community owned site. Here's Melanie Oxley.
7: I'm a trustee of Merritts Meadow Conservation Trust, which runs a tiny nature reserve of 1 acre right in the middle of Petersfield. And we're on year 3 of a wonderful management plan that was supplied to us by the Hampshire Wildlife Trust. It's a sort of celebration of that partnership with Hampshire Wildlife Trust. Together, we're putting on our first Nature Day to help us see how the site has progressed in terms of what wildlife now lives there. Gilbert White had this gorgeous phrase about looking at wildlife, watching narrowly, focusing on something instead of being distracted all the time.
0: Grant Helps Museum and Art Gallery for the Flora Twart tradition. A three

0: £8,500 grant from Museum Development South West with Arts Council England means the coffee shop is turned into a creative artistic space linked to Flora Twart and the art and craft movement.
1: Redeveloping the coffee shop space into a community studio. We've been lent some printing presses and we've redeveloped it, taken all the coffee shop things out and created a creative space for members of the community to use and local artists to use for our wider community as well as just our youth community. And we're hoping to expand into kind of young people's workshops that support their educational learning with Zen schools so they can access the gallery and actually create work on site. We're continuing a Flora Twart tradition, so we decided that'd be a really great way to kind of make that connection back Flora Twart and the gallery space.
0: More about this at shineradio.uk. And Kirsty Meredith tells us what we need at the food bank this week.
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4: Good morning, Petersfield. This is Edward here with your weather this morning. Today, expect the heatwave to continue with lots of sun and a moderate breeze from the east throughout the day. Temperatures will reach a high of 29 degrees and a low of 14. And in the evening, expect cloud and for the breeze to continue. However, there is a small chance of rain in the later hours of the night. Sunset tonight is at 9:03 p.m. And for those who are looking to get out onto the water today, high tide is at 9:37 a.m. That's all from me. I hope you have a great day.
3: 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Sponsored by Right at Home.
5: In Petersfield's town centre, some repair and maintenance works have begun along the causeway. There may be some disruption whilst the works are carried out, so a two-way traffic control system will be in place along the length of the road. Some repair and maintenance works have also begun along Pullens Lane. A two-way traffic control system will be in place along the length of the road whilst the works are carried out. In Sheet, some repair and maintenance works are due to begin this evening along School Lane, which will be closed off to traffic whilst the works are in progress. A diversion route will be available along Inman's Lane, London Road, Rams Hill, Kingsfernston Lane, Long Road and Waterworks Road. In Liss, Old School Lane is currently closed off to traffic while some repair and maintenance works take place there. In Liphook, there are currently some repair and maintenance works taking place along London Road. Traffic there will be affected whilst the works are being carried out, so a motorway traffic control system is currently in place on the road. London Road is also closed at the roundabout near the square down by Tower Road to allow for some repair and maintenance works to be carried out there. A motorway traffic control system is currently in place there, and a 25-minute diversion route is available along Headley Road. This evening, if you're travelling between Longmoor and Hogg's Back on the A3, please note that the carriageway there will be closed off overnight from 9 p.m. onwards to allow for some resurfacing works to take place there. And lastly, as a reminder, please note that the railway lines between Havant and Portsmouth will be closed all week due to planned engineering works. Please be sure to check southwesternrailway.com for details on changes to train journeys if you feel your plans may be disrupted. For any further updates, you can reach us by phone at 01730 555 500 or contact us through our website at shineradio.uk. That's all from Jack at the Travel Desk for now. Enjoy your Wednesday and make it shine.
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1: Nice hair, Hannah.
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1: 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Tina Knowles. 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

0: In Petersfield's local news, the story of the Chapel Street poltergeist, look at nature narrowly at Merritts Meadow Nature Day, Grant Helps Museum and Art Gallery for the Flora Chart tradition, and let's see what's needed at the food bank this week. I'll have details of these Petersfield stories after the national and world news.
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2: Labour is lacking a coherent plan. That's the word from former Prime Minister Tony Blair as he hit out at the government. He says they need a fundamental reset and accused them of playing with the future of the country, says the Prime Minister continues to press on despite pressure over his position. Elsewhere, baked beans, garlic and avocados could become cheaper under government plans to tackle the cost of living. The government's published a list of household items they plan to cut tariffs on as part of moves by Chancellor Rachel Reeves to keep prices down following the Iran war. But households will also find out how much their energy bills will increase in July today, with forecasts suggesting a rise of more than £200. It follows rocketing energy costs as a result of the effective blockade of the Strait of Hormuz. Meanwhile, 8 in 10 UK firms are suffering a hit from the Iran war. That's according to a report by Barclays. Trevor French is a Barclays spokesperson. He says businesses are still managing.
3: Businesses are becoming more and more resilient and dealing and operating in an environment where they have uncertainty has become the norm for them. And so they've become very adept at dealing with these challenges.
2: The RNLI are urging us to be careful in open water after the deaths of 5 teenagers. A number of police forces from Lancashire to Cornwall were called out to various fatal accidents over the bank holiday weekend as temperatures soared above 30 degrees Celsius, although temperatures are expected to cool slightly in the next few days. Well, the UK's heatwave is proof that homes need to be upgraded. That's according to Simon Williams from the Enfield Poverty Coalition. His warning comes as high temperatures put people in poorly ventilated homes at risk.
4: What we need to see is not just kind of action to upgrade homes, but upgrade homes for all seasons.
2: And there could be people living and working on the moon within 6 years. NASA have unveiled new plans for a moon base, which eventually could have sites spread over 100 square miles. Is after the landmark Artemis 2 mission, paving the way for the next stage of space travel. That's the latest from Radio News Hub. I'm Frankie Hersine.
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0: I'm Mike Waddington at Petersfield Shine Radio. The story of the Chapel Street poltergeist. Karen Goff has written a book, a factual summary of the strange happenings in Petersfield in 1928 on Chapel Street, and how her grandmother's story was extensively reported in the national and international press in 1930, starting with the Petersfield Post.
7: She used to tell many stories and how she was in the papers because she had a ghost. One day I was just Googling and I happened to come across the poltergeist archive. What was reported was strange knockings. Apparently my grandmother communicated with the spirit. Apparently they came to the conclusion it was the spirit of a lady that had lived in the house previously that had died in 1919 after the First World War, you know, and people being involved in spiritualism and that type of thing. You know, it would have really caught people's attention, which it did, because there were crowds in the street that had to be broken up by the police.
0: The book's available on Amazon and at One Tree Books. Look at nature narrowly at Merritts Meadow Nature Day. On Saturday the 30th of May, people are invited to Merritts Meadows Nature Day from 10 a.m. at the top of North Road. It's about celebrating biodiversity on the 1 acre community on site. Here's Melanie Oxley.
8: I'm a trustee of Merritts Meadow Conservation Trust, which runs a tiny nature reserve of 1 acre right in the middle of Petersfield. And we're on year 3 of a wonderful management plan that was supplied to us by the Hampshire Wildlife Trust. It's a sort of celebration of that partnership with Hampshire Wildlife Trust. Together we're putting on our first Nature Day to help us see how the site has progressed in terms of what wildlife now lives there. Gilbert White had this gorgeous phrase about looking at wildlife, watching narrowly, focusing on something instead of being distracted all the time.
0: Grant helps museum and art gallery for the Flora Tour tradition. A £3,500 grant from Museum Development South West with Arts Council England means the coffee shop is turned into a creative artistic space linked to Flora Tour and the art and craft movement.
9: Redeveloping the coffee shop space into a community studio. We've been lent some printing presses and we've redeveloped it, taken all the coffee shop things out and created a creative space for members of the community to use and local artists to use for our wider community as well as just our youth community. And we're hoping to expand into kind of young people's workshops that support their educational learning with Zen schools so they can access the gallery and actually create work on site. We're continuing a Flora Tort tradition, so we decided that would be a really great way to kind of make that connection back Flora Tort and the gallery space.
0: More about this at shineradio.uk. And Kirsty Meredith tells us what we need at the food bank this week.
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11: Good morning, Petersfield. This is Edward here with your weather this morning. Today, expect the heat wave to continue with lots of sun and a moderate breeze from the east throughout the day. Temperatures will reach a high of 29 degrees and a low of 14. And in the evening, expect cloud and for the breeze to continue. However, there is a small chance of rain in the later hours of the night. Sunset tonight is at 9:03 p.m. And for those who are looking to get out onto the water today, high tide is at 9:37 a.m. That's all from me. I hope you have a great day.
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13: Good morning, welcome to Wednesday the 27th of May's Rise and Shine on Petersfield's award-winning Shine Radio. I'm Mark Simpson, and it's hot, hot, hot this morning. Many thanks to Mike and the team for the news. Lots of great music this morning, starting with this from Rod Stewart.

I'm Mark Simpson and this is Rise and Shine. So coming out this morning, news of films at cinemas in the Petersphere, plus home entertainment if you're staying in, Bob Hoskins and Michael Caine in the adult drama Mona Lisa on ultra high definition Blu-ray. And we'll be hearing all about tonight's Off the Record with Andy from Vinyl Revival on Dragon Street and visiting the recent Spring Festival in Petersfield. 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
1: In Petersfield's town centre, some repair and maintenance works have begun along the causeway. There may be some disruption whilst the works are carried out, so a two-way traffic control system will be in place along the length of the road. Some repair and maintenance works have also begun along Pullens Lane. A two-way traffic control system will be in place along the length of the road whilst the works are carried out. In Sheet, some repair and maintenance works are due to begin this evening along School Lane, which will be closed off to traffic whilst the works are in progress. A diversion route will be available along Inman's Lane, London Road, Rams Hill, King's Fernston Lane, Long Road and Waterworks Road. In Liss, Old School Lane is currently closed off to traffic while some repair and maintenance works take place there. In Liphook, there are currently some repair and maintenance works taking place along London Road. Traffic there will be affected whilst the works are being carried out, so a motorway traffic control system is currently in place on the road. London Road is also closed at the roundabout near the square down by Tower Road to allow for some repair and maintenance works to be carried out there. A motorway traffic control system is currently in place there, and a 25-minute diversion route is available along Headley Road. This evening, if you're travelling between Longmoor and Hogg's Back on the A3, please note that the carriageway there will be closed off overnight from 9 p.m. onwards to allow for some resurfacing works to take place there. And lastly, as a reminder, please note that the railway lines between Havant and Portsmouth will be closed all week due to planned engineering works. Please be sure to check southwesternrailway.com for details on changes to train journeys if you feel your plans may be disrupted. For any further updates, you can reach us by phone at 01730 555 500 or contact us through our website at shineradio.uk. That's all from Jack at the Travel Desk for now. Enjoy your Wednesday and make it shine.
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0: 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Moving out? 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The place for self-storage. Not just self-storage, it's the place for self-storage. It's the Money Minute with Sheen Stickland, Chartered Accountants.
3: BP has removed Chairman Albert Manifold in the face of serious concerns related to his conduct, oversight and governance at the oil giant. The London-listed firm said its board unanimously decided that he should no longer serve as chair and director with immediate effect. The company has not disclosed any details regarding the nature of the conduct or governance issues. Ministers should brace for a legal challenge against their leasehold and freehold reforms. That from a Commons committee. The Housing, Communities and Local Government committees looked at the government's draft common hold and leasehold reform bill, which is designed to cap ground rents at £250 a year. The bill's also intended to make it easier for flat owners to take a common hold stake in the buildings where they have property. And 8 in 10 UK firms are suffering a hit from the Iran war, and a fifth of businesses are putting investment plans on hold due to the geopolitical uncertainty. The latest Barclays Business Prosperity Index shows that more than two-thirds now say that energy and fuel costs are impacting on their business, with a third hit by higher shipping and logistics costs.
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I'm Mark Simpson. Here's a look at what you can see at cinemas in the Petersphere over the next 7 days. At the Living Room Cinema in Lidbrook, fresh from the awards season, If I Had Legs, I'd Kick You, Ryan Gosling in Project Hail Mary, The Devil Wears Prada 2, The Sheep Detectives, Scarlett Johansson, Kristen Scott Thomas and Sienna Miller in My Mother's Wedding from Friday, and then at the weekend, The Christophers and Michael return. Monday brings Cornish drama Rose of Nevada, and on Tuesday, an art house offering about Vivaldi tutoring a violinist in Primavera. The Phoenix Theatre Cinema in Borden has the National Theatre's Playboy of the Western World tomorrow evening and The Roses on Tuesday afternoon. The Triangle Centre in Liss is celebrating cinema with £6 tickets available from the office, online or on the door, with comfy seats, local sourced ice cream and a licensed bar. You can see Song Sung Blue on Friday at 7.30 in the evening, The Gruffalo on Saturday morning at 10 a.m. and Hamlet later at 7.30 in the evening. Juliette Binoche and Johnny Depp are in Chocolat on Sunday at 2.30 in the afternoon, and Claire Foy stars in H is for Hawk at 7 p.m. The Real Cinema in Farnham has many of those films, plus Owen Wilson in Charlie the Wonder Dog, Finding Emily, which has had rave reviews, Tom and Jerry Forbidden Compass, the Super Mario Galaxy movie, The Magic Faraway Tree, Star Wars, The Mandalorian and Grogu, and The Odeon in Port Solent has those, plus The Land of Sometimes, starring Helena Bonham Carter and Ewan McGregor, Obsession, Passenger and Backrooms. And Gunwharf Keys View Cinema also has Mortal Kombat 2, Shrek, Bluey at the Cinema, Goat, Top Gun, Fairyland with Gina Davis, Power Ballad with Paul Rudd, Tuna, and the 25th anniversary of Legally Blonde. Stay tuned for Mona Lisa, starring Bob Hoskins and Michael Caine on Blu-ray, if you're staying in.

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1: From Radio News Hub, I'm Frankie Hairstein. Labour is lacking a coherent plan. That's the word from former Prime Minister Sir Tony Blair as he hit out at the government. The scorching hot temperatures are expected to cool slightly in some parts of the UK after several days of record-breaking heat after the deaths of six people in the water. Households will find out how much their energy bills will increase in July today, with forecasts suggesting a rise of more than £200. And baked beans, garlic and avocados could become cheaper under government plans to tackle the cost of living.
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2: I'm Mike Waddington at Petersfield Shine Radio. The story of the Chapel Street poltergeist. Karen Goff has written a book, a factual summary of the strange happenings in Petersfield in 1928 on Chapel Street, and how her grandmother's story was extensively reported in the national and international press in 1930, starting with the Petersfield Post.
3: She used to tell many stories and how she was in the papers because she had a ghost. One day I was just Googling and I happened to come across the poltergeist archive. What was reported was strange knockings. Apparently my grandmother communicated with the spirit. Apparently they came to the conclusion it was the spirit of a lady that had lived in the house previously that had died in 1919 after the First World War, you know, and people being involved in spiritualism and that type of thing. You know, it would have really caught people's attention, which it did, because there were crowds in the street that had to be broken up by the police.
2: The book's available on Amazon and at One Tree Books. Look at nature narrowly at Merritts Meadow Nature Day. On Saturday the 30th of May, people are invited to Merritts Meadows Nature Day from 10 a.m. at the top of North Road. It's about celebrating biodiversity on the 1 acre community on site. Here's Melanie Oxley.
4: I'm a trustee of Merritts Meadow Conservation Trust, which runs a tiny nature reserve of 1 acre right in the middle of Petersfield. And we're on year 3 of a wonderful management plan that was supplied to us by the Hampshire Wildlife Trust. It's a sort of celebration of that partnership with Hampshire Wildlife Trust. Together we're putting on our first Nature Day to help us see how the site has progressed in terms of what wildlife now lives there. Gilbert White had this gorgeous phrase about looking at wildlife, watching narrowly, focusing on something instead of being distracted all the time.
2: Grant helps museum and art gallery for the Flora Tour tradition. A £3,500 grant from Museum Development South West with Arts Council England means the coffee shop is turned into a creative artistic space linked to Flora Tour and the art and craft movement.
5: Redeveloping the coffee shop space into a community studio. We've been lent some printing presses and we've redeveloped it, taken all the coffee shop things out and created a creative space for members of the community to use and local artists to use for our wider community as well as just our youth community. And we're hoping to expand into kind of young people's workshops that support their educational learning with Zen schools so they can access the gallery and actually create work on site. We're continuing a Flora Tort tradition, so we decided that'd be a really great way to kind of make that connection back Flora Tort and the gallery space.
2: More about this at shineradio.uk. And Kirsty Meredith tells us what we need at the food bank this week.
6: This week, the food bank is asking for tinned tomatoes and tin meat, any type of coffee, sugar, long life milk, and savoury biscuits. 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
7: Good morning, Petersfield. This is Edward here with your weather this morning. Today, expect the heatwave to continue with lots of sun and a moderate breeze from the east throughout the day. Temperatures will reach a high of 29 degrees and a low of 14. And in the evening, expect cloud and for the breeze to continue. However, there is a small chance of rain in the later hours of the night. Sunset tonight is at 9:03 p.m. And for those who are looking to get out onto the water today, high tide is at 9:37 a.m. That's all from me. I hope you have a great day.
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10: Good morning, Mark. It's Kate Fairweather here. And I said I'd come and give you and your listeners a little bit of information about my latest Dogs with Jobs. It's been a bit of a purple patch because the last two shows have been around PTSD service dogs, which you might not know much about, but there is a service dog training session every Saturday morning in the Avenue Pavilion. And quite often, if you're in Petersfield around 11 o'clock on a Saturday morning, you'll see quite a lot of service dogs in a very distinctive red jacket, working jacket, with their owner handlers who are veterans of the military or of the blue light services with PTSD. So you don't pet the dogs, but they're wonderful. And I sat outside Cafe Nero with one and his owner, Jack Billington, who told me all about the training and everything to do with these service dogs. And I've also got another episode which you can find on shineradio.uk or on the podcast stream if that's how you listen to the show, with the founder of Service Dogs UK charity, a guy called Gary Botterill, who has come up with this whole model of rescue dogs rescuing servicemen, generally servicemen, servicewomen as well, with PTSD. It is a cracking listen. So go to shineradio.uk or follow Dogs with Jobs wherever you get your podcast, and have a lovely day.
9: Thanks, Kate. Still to come this morning, as well as the best music, the latest news from Mike, weather from Edward, and travel from Jack, Mona Lisa is our staying in recommendation, and I'll be hearing all about the Spring Festival, and Andy discovers the long hot summer on tonight's Off the Record.

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1: I'm Mark Simpson. Don't forget Rise and Shine is here every morning from 6 a.m. for all your essential local news, travel, weather, sport and local personalities. Kirsty's been here on Monday with advice for dogs and their owners in the heatwave, and her usual Friday with news about great shot cricket this week and a recipe from Noni. And then Julie will be back from her holiday next week. Maggie Buckley looks after Tuesday mornings with a focus on health and well-being, and this week, finance. Jack and Todd tomorrow have news direct from the Petersfield Post, and Laura looks after Saturdays, and Alan Kosh hosts Sunday's Rise and Shine. Saturday and Sunday both start at 8 a.m. And you can find lots of interviews from those shows and more at shineradio.uk, and you can ask your smart speaker to play Petersfield Shine Radio anytime. We also have some great music shows, including Joe Gray, who hosts I Believe in Miracles every Friday and Saturday from 6 p.m. This week, Joe's playing Womack and Womack, Aswad, Janet Jackson, The Upsetters, Michael McDonald, Donna Summer, and McFadden and Whitehead. Coming soon, I'll be joining Shine volunteer Grace to enjoy Petersfield's Spring Festival.

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1: In Petersfield's town centre, some repair and maintenance works have begun along the causeway. There may be some disruption whilst the works are carried out, so a two-way traffic control system will be in place along the length of the road. Some repair and maintenance works have also begun along Pullens Lane. A two-way traffic control system will be in place along the length of the road whilst the works are carried out. In Sheet, some repair and maintenance works are due to begin this evening along School Lane, which will be closed off to traffic whilst the works are in progress. A diversion route will be available along Inman's Lane, London Road, Rams Hill, King's Fernston Lane, Long Road and Waterworks Road. In Liss, Old School Lane is currently closed off to traffic while some repair and maintenance works take place there. In Liphook, there are currently some repair and maintenance works taking place along London Road. Traffic there will be affected whilst the works are being carried out, so a motorway traffic control system is currently in place on the road. London Road is also closed at the roundabout near the square down by Tower Road to allow for some repair and maintenance works to be carried out there. A motorway traffic control system is currently in place there, and a 25-minute diversion route is available along Headley Road. This evening, if you're travelling between Longmoor and Hogg's Back on the A3, please note that the carriageway there will be closed off overnight from 9 p.m. onwards to allow for some resurfacing works to take place there. And lastly, as a reminder, please note that the railway lines between Havant and Portsmouth will be closed all week due to planned engineering works. Please be sure to check southwesternrailway.com for details on changes to train journeys if you feel your plans may be disrupted. For any further updates, you can reach us by phone at 01730 555 500 or contact us through our website at shineradio.uk. That's all from Jack at the Travel Desk for now. Enjoy your Wednesday and make it shine.
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0: Now, Shine Radio is even easier to hear in the kitchen and the car on DAB.

I'm Mark Simpson. Bit of advice that I've used this week. If you're parking in the centre of Petersfield near Waitrose, it's free on bank holidays. And here's something that works from Professor Hannah Fry. If your car is full of hot air, open the rear left-hand side passenger door at the back and the front right-hand side driver door, and then fan the driver's door 5 or 6 times fairly hard, and it will push all the hot air out of your car. It really works. It's all down to the laws of physics.

0: It's brilliant here. I'm Grace Davis with Shine Radio, and I'm with
1: Tess Burrows.
0: Perfect. Who is an inspirational travel author. So do you live near Petersfield?
1: I live not far between Lippook and Hazelmere, but I was at school at Petersfield.
0: And how long have you been writing your books for?
1: About 25 years. At the age of 50, I decided it was time to help the planet and do something useful. So started collecting messages of peace and speaking them out from the far high points of the planet. So had some very sort of life-enhancing journeys, and which I wanted to share.
0: What were your inspirations?
1: Trying to help the planet and make a difference. And particularly your age, it's really important to inspire youngsters that we can all make a difference and all do something. Everything we do, everything we think, everything we say makes a difference.
0: Yeah.
1: So my books and my adventures kind of express that, really. I take peace messages from people and speak them out from the far high points, like the Tibetan prayer flags that send peace and harmony around the planet. But it's important for everybody to remember that everything we are doing, everything we're thinking, at every moment makes a difference. And this is wonderfully exciting, because you never have to think, oh, I can't do anything, I'm only one little me. We're all vital in the whole process, and we're all raising the vibration of the planet, if you like, moving into a wonderful new world. Never mind what the news says, we're all getting there, and it's a wonderful time to be alive and make a difference. And aren't we all lucky? And let's all be part of it.
2: I'm Olena Ivanchuk. I'm from Ukraine.
3: I'm Kristina Kovalevska, and I'm from Ukraine and live in Petersfield.
4: And which part of Ukraine are you from?
2: I live near the Kiev center.
3: Just central Ukraine, because if I mentioned my town, no one would actually recognize it on the map. So central Ukraine, basically.
4: And tell us what you've been doing at the festival today.
2: We have performed, yeah, and also we would like invite all people for our concert, 17th of June, Farm Life. Big performance, The Courage of Two Colors. Not just concert, it's like show, Ukrainian show.
4: And how can one get tickets for that? Is there a website?
3: Yeah, it's on the website. If you go to the official website of Farum Life, you'll go to their schedules and performances. You'll find the Two Courage of Ukrainian Colors. And you can just go on the website and buy the tickets there. Or we have the brochures, leaflets, which are encouraging people to scan the QR code. And you can just buy tickets from our brochures as well.
2: And also Instagram. We have Instagram page, The Courage Two Colors Choir, Ukrainian Choir. And also there we can find tickets, yeah, information about how we can buy tickets.
4: And you've just been on stage. It's very hot. You're wearing beautiful outfits. Are these sort of national outfits from Ukraine?
2: Yes.
3: Yes, they're called vyshivankas, means embroidered shirts, which are very national. They all mean something. Like, for instance, some of them mean courage, love, support, and every region is basically different. So all of our vyshivankas are different, and the national symbols mean a lot of authentic words and, you know, interesting meanings. Like, it comes from history.
4: And the songs that you're singing, are they all very important songs?
2: Yeah, because this is a Ukrainian folk song. It's very popular in Ukraine. Yeah, and now we're doing this special. This is our interpretation, this song. Yeah, this is our interpretation, but it's a very famous song in Ukraine.
4: And your English is amazing. Did you both learn at school in Ukraine?
3: I did learn at school in Ukraine, and also I've been traveling a lot, and I've been using English for my journalism degree. And also when I came here, I improved English by working with people, writing for Petersfield Post and some other local newspapers. But yeah, English people actually helped me to improve English as well, very much.
2: I learned in Ukraine, but it's a long time ago, and now I try to learn again here.
4: Thank you so much, and good luck with the concert.
2: Thank you very much. We are waiting, everyone.
5: My thanks to Grace and the choir and local author Tess and the choir, who sang beautifully, a part of that unforgettable evening of Ukrainian music and culture on Wednesday the 17th of June at Fareham Hall. You can book at faremlive.com, and there are some photos of their beautiful national dress at shineradio.uk.

0: In Petersfield's local news, the story of the Chapel Street poltergeist, look at nature narrowly at Merritts Meadow Nature Day, Grant Helves Museum and Art Gallery for the Flora Chort tradition, and let's see what's needed at the food bank this week. I'll have details of these Petersfield stories after the national and world news.
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2: A number of foods like garlic, avocados and olive oil could be cheaper under government plans to tackle the cost of living. Chancellor Rachel Reeves announced last week she'd cut tariffs on over 100 items, with those like chewing gum and throat pastilles also on the list as part of a package of moves to tackle higher costs resulting from the Iran war. Elsewhere, energy bills could be rising by over £200 in July as Ofgem announces its latest energy price cap later today. Forecasters warn the typical dual-fuel household could face a 13% increase in their bills. Meanwhile, UK firms have admitted they're feeling the effects of the Iran war too. 8 in 10 say they're suffering a hit, and a fifth of businesses are putting investment plans on hold because of the geopolitical uncertainty. Trevor French is from Barclays, who did the research. He says it's not as bad as it looks, though.
3: What we've seen is that businesses have become very skillful at navigating various uncertainties and challenges that are thrown at them.
2: Former Prime Minister Sir Tony Blair has hit out at the Labour government, saying they need a fundamental reset. He's warned the party against forcing out Sir Keir Starmer without having a proper plan in place. The scorching hot temperatures are expected to cool slightly in some parts of the UK after several days of record-breaking heat. 6 people have died after getting into difficulty in the water, 5 of them teenagers, prompting calls from the RNLI to take care around lakes, rivers and seas. Well, we're being told the high temperatures can be a health risk for people in poorly ventilated homes.
4: In effect, there is very little people can do to keep themselves cooler than they already are. Now, obviously, yeah, opening windows, creating a draft, that absolutely can help. But ultimately, it's very tricky to do that if your house just simply isn't designed to keep itself cool.
2: That's Simon Francis from the End Fuel Poverty Coalition. He's calling for improved insulation all year round. And Tyson Fury's announced plans to get back in the ring in August, 1 week after Anthony Joshua makes his comeback. The heavyweights are on course for a long-awaited showdown, expected to take place in November. From Radio News Hub, I'm Frankie Hersine.
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0: I'm Mike Waddington at Petersfield Shine Radio. The story of the Chapel Street poltergeist. Karen Goff has written a book, a factual summary of the strange happenings in Petersfield in 1928 on Chapel Street, and how her grandmother's story was extensively reported in the national and international press in 1930, starting with the Petersfield Post.
6: She used to tell many stories and how she was in the papers because she had a ghost. One day I was just Googling and I happened to come across the poltergeist archive. What was reported was strange knockings. Apparently my grandmother communicated with the spirit. Apparently they came to the conclusion it was the spirit of a lady that had lived in the house previously that had died in 1919 after the First World War, you know, and people being involved in spiritualism and that type of thing. You know, it would have really caught people's attention, which it did, because there were crowds in the street that had to be broken up by the police.
0: The book's available on Amazon and at One Tree Books. Look at nature narrowly at Merritts Meadow Nature Day. On Saturday the 30th of May, people are invited to Merritts Meadows Nature Day from 10 a.m. at the top of North Road. It's about celebrating biodiversity on the 1 acre community on site. Here's Melanie Oxley.
7: I'm a trustee of Merritts Meadow Conservation Trust, which runs a tiny nature reserve of 1 acre right in the middle of Petersfield. And we're on year 3 of a wonderful management plan that was supplied to us by the Hampshire Wildlife Trust. It's a sort of celebration of that partnership with Hampshire Wildlife Trust. Together we're putting on our first Nature Day to help us see how the site has progressed in terms of what wildlife now lives there. Gilbert White had this gorgeous phrase about looking at wildlife, watching narrowly, focusing on something instead of being distracted all the time.
0: Grant Helps Museum and Art Gallery for the Flora Tort tradition. A £3,500 grant from Museum Development South West with Arts Council England means the coffee shop is turned into a creative artistic space linked to Flora Tort and the art and craft movement.
8: Redeveloping the coffee shop space into a community studio. We've been lent some printing presses and we've redeveloped it, taken all the coffee shop things out and created a creative space for members of the community to use and local artists to use for our wider community as well as just our youth community. And we're hoping to expand into kind of young people's workshops that support their educational learning with Zen schools so they can access the gallery and actually create work on site. We're continuing a Flora Tort tradition, so we decided that'd be a really great way to kind of make that connection back Flora Tort and the gallery space.
0: More about this at shineradio.uk. And Kirsty Meredith tells us what we need at the food bank this week.
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10: Good morning, Petersfield. This is Edward here with your weather this morning. Today, expect the heatwave to continue with lots of sun and a moderate breeze from the east throughout the day. Temperatures will reach a high of 29 degrees and a low of 14. And in the evening, expect cloud and for the breeze to continue. However, there is a small chance of rain in the later hours of the night. Sunset tonight is at 9:03 p.m. And for those who are looking to get out onto the water today, high tide is at 9:37 a.m. That's all from me. I hope you have a great day.
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13: Good morning, it's Wednesday's Rise and Shine with me, Mark Simpson. Thanks to Mike and the team for the latest news in the Petersphere. Stay tuned for everything you need, including a look ahead to tonight's Off the Record with Andy from Vinyl Revival, and I'll be reviewing the adult drama Mona Lisa to watch at home. Also, lots of great music, like this, from George Benson.

I'm Mark Simpson, looking after Rise and Shine this Wednesday morning. Looking ahead at 6 tonight, there's Talking Books with Susie and Tim. Then from 7, I'll be here with Off the Record, tonight including Madonna, Ray, Eels, Luke Combs, Olivia Rodrigo and the Stone Roses. Then at 9, Ian Crossman hosts the Brighter Minds quiz in association with Church's College, with a history round and a round of questions on rock and pop. Ian's International features a Eurovision song from Spain from 25 years ago, and the never-ending quiz jumps from a nearby city to a city hosting a cricket match, plus the usual great music. That's all before Late Night Love. Travel news from Jack is next, and then it's a look at Neil Jordan's Mona Lisa on high-definition Blu-ray.

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1: In Petersfield's town centre, some repair and maintenance works have begun along the causeway. There may be some disruption whilst the works are carried out, so a two-way traffic control system will be in place along the length of the road. Some repair and maintenance works have also begun along Pullens Lane. A two-way traffic control system will be in place along the length of the road whilst the works are carried out. In Sheet, some repair and maintenance works are due to begin this evening along School Lane, which will be closed off to traffic whilst the works are in progress. A diversion route will be available along Inman's Lane, London Road, Rams Hill, Kingsburnston Lane, Long Road and Waterworks Road. In Liss, Old School Lane is currently closed off to traffic while some repair and maintenance works take place there. In Liphook, there are currently some repair and maintenance works taking place along London Road. Traffic there will be affected whilst the works are being carried out, so a motorway traffic control system is currently in place on the road. London Road is also closed at the roundabout near the square down by Tower Road to allow for some repair and maintenance works to be carried out there. A motorway traffic control system is currently in place there, and a 25-minute diversion route is available along Headley Road. This evening, if you're travelling between Longmoor and Hogg's Back on the A3, please note that the carriageway there will be closed off overnight from 9 p.m. onwards to allow for some resurfacing works to take place there. And lastly, as a reminder, please note that the railway lines between Havant and Portsmouth will be closed all week due to planned engineering works. Please be sure to check southwesternrailway.com for details on changes to train journeys if you feel your plans may be disrupted. For any further updates, you can reach us by phone at 01730 555 500 or contact us through our website at shineradio.uk. That's all from Jack at the Travel Desk for now. Enjoy your Wednesday and make it shine.
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I'm Mark Simpson, and we're looking at Mona Lisa from Neil Jordan, who is a fantastic Irish filmmaker who started his career with John Borman on Excalibur and then made the superb Angel with Stephen Ray and The Company of Wolves. And he also gave us The Crying Game, Interview with the Vampire and The End of the Affair. I think this adult thriller, along with Get Carter and The Long Good Friday, is one of the definitive British gangster films. Not afraid to show the darker side like those films, it also stars Michael Caine and Bob Hoskins, who was Oscar nominated and won Best Actor alongside the film's Palme d'Or at the Cannes Film Festival. Neil Jordan also gives us great performances from Kathy Tyson, Kate Hardy and Robbie Coltrane. Their characters really evolve. It's available for the first time in an ultra-high definition 4K edition produced by Stephen Woolley, who founded the groundbreaking Palace Pictures, although this was actually financed by George Harrison's Handmade Films. He thinks it shows a different side of London in the same way that John Borman's Point Blank showed a different side of San Francisco, and I'll be reviewing that film in a couple of weeks' time. David Leland, who wrote Made in Britain, Personal Services, Wish You Were Here and The Borgias, was also heavily involved in the screenplay. So Bob Hoskins comes out of prison after 12 years into a world that he doesn't understand. He's not afraid of a bit of violence and robbery, and he's got some old school ideas, particularly about race. But he's heartbroken when his daughter doesn't recognise him and his wife tells him he's not welcome. As Neil Jordan says, he's like a lot of thugs, quite sentimental about a past that has left him behind and where he simply doesn't fit in. Mob boss Michael Caine hires him to drive, I can only describe as a lady of the night, played by Kathy Tyson, and rather naively, Bob agrees to help her find a friend who's been lost to the seedy underworld. His world involves a lot of watching people and worlds that he's been excluded from. He begins to fall for Kathy Tyson's character and completely misunderstands the situation. Bob is a big Nat King Cole fan, and his songs naturally feature, especially Mona Lisa. Neil Jordan has said this is his favourite genre, which he'd love to return to. An art house hit in America, which involved shadows, crime, favours owned, repaid in blood, and women with mysterious pasts. Mona Lisa has just been released in a limited edition 4K ultra-high definition Blu-ray.

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1: From Radio News Hub, I'm Frankie Hairsine. Energy bills could be rising by over £200 in July as Ofgem announces its latest energy price cap. A number of foods like garlic, avocados and olive oil could be cheaper under government plans to tackle the cost of living resulting from the Iran war. Former Prime Minister Sir Tony Blair has hit out at the Labour government saying they need a fundamental reset. And NASA says there could be people living and working on the moon within 6 years after unveiling plans for a moon base.
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2: I'm Mike Waddington at Petersfield Shine Radio. The story of the Chapel Street poltergeist. Karen Goff has written a book, a factual summary of the strange happenings in Petersfield in 1928 on Chapel Street, and how her grandmother's story was extensively reported in the national and international press in 1930, starting with the Petersfield Post.
3: She used to tell many stories and how she was in the papers because she had a ghost. One day I was just Googling and I happened to come across the poltergeist archive. What was reported was strange knockings. Apparently my grandmother communicated with the spirit. Apparently they came to the conclusion it was the spirit of a lady that had lived in the house previously that had died in 1919 after the First World War, you know, and people being involved in spiritualism and that type of thing. You know, it would have really caught people's attention, which it did, because there were crowds in the street that had to be broken up by the police.
2: The book's available on Amazon and at One Tree Books. Look at nature narrowly at Merritts Meadow Nature Day. On Saturday the 30th of May, people are invited to Merritts Meadow's Nature Day from 10 a.m. at the top of North Road. It's about celebrating biodiversity on the 1 acre community on site. Here's Melanie Oxley.
4: I'm a trustee of Merritts Meadow Conservation Trust, which runs a tiny nature reserve of 1 acre right in the middle of Petersfield. And we're on year 3 of a wonderful management plan that was supplied to us by the Hampshire Wildlife Trust. It's a sort of celebration of that partnership with Hampshire Wildlife Trust. Together we're putting on our first Nature Day to help us see how the site has progressed in terms of what wildlife now lives there. Gilbert White had this gorgeous phrase about looking at wildlife, watching narrowly, focusing on something instead of being distracted all the time.
2: Grant helps museum and art gallery for the Flora Tort tradition. A £3,500 grant from Museum Development Southwest with Arts Council England means the coffee shop is turned into a creative artistic space linked to Flora Tort and the art and craft movement.
5: Redeveloping the coffee shop space into a community studio. We've been lent some printing presses and we've redeveloped it, taken all the coffee shop's things out and created a creative space for members of the community to use and local artists to use for our wider community as well as just our youth community. And we're hoping to expand into kind of young people's workshops that support their educational learning with Zen schools so they can access the gallery and actually create work on site. We're continuing a Flora Tort tradition, so we decided that'd be a really great way to kind of make that connection back Flora Tort and the gallery space.
2: More about this at shineradio.uk. And Kirsty Meredith tells us what we need at the food bank this week.
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7: Good morning, Petersfield. This is Edward here with your weather this morning. Today, expect the heatwave to continue with lots of sun and a moderate breeze from the east throughout the day. Temperatures will reach a high of 29 degrees and a low of 14. And in the evening, expect cloud and for the breeze to continue. However, there is a small chance of rain in the later hours of the night. Sunset tonight is at 9:03 p.m. And for those who are looking to get out onto the water today, high tide is at 9:37 a.m. That's all from me. I hope you have a great day.
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9: I'm Mark Simpson here until Gareth joins us at 10. Hope you're enjoying Rise and Shine this Wednesday morning. Thanks to Edward for the weather forecast. 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

I'm Mark Simpson, still to come on Rise and Shine this morning. A look ahead to tonight's Off the Record, where everything is on vinyl. Don't forget, Thursday night is Music Night here on Petersfield Shine Radio. Tim Rogers Country has favourites from the likes of Johnny Paycheck, Conway Twitty, the Kentucky Headhunters, Kenny Rogers, Waylon Jennings, Patsy Cline, Johnny Rodriguez, Sarah Evans, and Ricky Van Shelton. And in terms of new music, you can hear Joe Nichols, John Wood, Vince Gill, Layla Tucker, and Brad Paisley. 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Mandy's Outstanding Showcase is at 9. And Mandy should be talking to Jimbo Loverug from Southampton band The Urberts about their upcoming gigs and new music. And then it's Richard Latto's Stereo Underground from 10 p.m. And the featured artists this week are Pixies. Then you can hear that latest episode of Off the Record straight after Stereo Underground at midnight Thursday into early Friday morning with Faithless, Bruce Hornsby, Alan Parsons Project, Pixies again, Chaz and Dave, and a tribute to Dave Mason from Traffic. And we'll have a preview of that show with Andy coming up after Jack's Travel, which is next.

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1: In Petersfield's town centre, some repair and maintenance works have begun along the causeway. There may be some disruption whilst the works are carried out, so a two-way traffic control system will be in place along the length of the road. Some repair and maintenance works have also begun along Pullens Lane. A two-way traffic control system will be in place along the length of the road whilst the works are carried out. In Sheet, some repair and maintenance works are due to begin this evening along School Lane, which will be closed off to traffic whilst the works are in progress. A diversion route will be available along Inman's Lane, London Road, Rams Hill, Kingsfernston Lane, Long Road and Waterworks Road. In Liss, Old School Lane is currently closed off to traffic while some repair and maintenance works take place there. In Liphook, there are currently some repair and maintenance works taking place along London Road. Traffic there will be affected whilst the works are being carried out, so a motorway traffic control system is currently in place on the road. London Road is also closed at the roundabout near the square down by Tower Road to allow for some repair and maintenance works to be carried out there. A motorway traffic control system is currently in place there, and a 25-minute diversion route is available along Headley Road. This evening, if you're travelling between Longmoor and Hogg's Back on the A3, please note that the carriageway there will be closed off overnight from 9 p.m. onwards to allow for some resurfacing works to take place there. And lastly, as a reminder, please note that the railway lines between Havant and Portsmouth will be closed all week due to planned engineering works. Please be sure to check southwesternrailway.com for details on changes to train journeys if you feel your plans may be disrupted. For any further updates, you can reach us by phone at 01730 555 500 or contact us through our website at shineradio.uk. That's all from Jack at the Travel Desk for now. Enjoy your Wednesday and make it shine.
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0: I'm Mark Simpson. Every Saturday from 4pm and Wednesdays at 7pm, I present a show with 2 hours of chart hits, album classics and hidden gems, all on vinyl, in a show called Off the Record. Here's a preview from the show, which you can hear tonight and find online at shineradio.uk/off the record anytime. Most weeks, Andy from Vinyl Revival on Dragon Street talks about new developments in records and takes a lucky dip into his record racks.
1: And we're going to look through the 12-inch singles section today,
2: which
1: I don't think we've done before.
2: No, this is a first.
1: I always wonder, 45s go faster, so you've got that. Is that better quality?
2: Yes, so I think the faster it turns, the more music you can pack into a vinyl,
1: yes.
2: So the better quality. So obviously, that's why as DJs, you never really tried to avoid playing anything on a 33. And that's why, historically, apart from the fact that you get good mixes on it, that's why as a DJ you always go for 12-inch, because it's going 45, although some do go 33, so you have to be careful.
1: Yes.
2: But most of them go 45, and apparently, faster it goes, the more music you can pack into it. Apparently.
1: Yeah. So you've got more space as well.
2: Yeah, that's right.
1: And you've got a lovely cover as well.
2: Yeah.
1: And they nearly always used to have completely different mixes on them as well, didn't they? But sometimes it's just a collection, like an EP of 3 or 4 tracks.
2: Yeah, I mean, they're the good ones. And then sometimes you'd get conned, wouldn't you? Because they'd basically just put the single radio edit on a 12-inch.
1: Yes.
2: And then just put a couple of tracks on the back, so it'd be the same mix. That was always disappointing. So yes. I kind of avoided those ones.
1: Yes, I like the ones, the B-52s always have the 7-inch mix and the 12-inch mix.
2: Yeah, yeah.
1: Maybe a live version as well.
2: Yeah, yeah.
1: So what have you picked?
2: Well, the first one here is we've got some Style Count. So, and one of my favourite tracks there, which is Long Hot Summer, which I think is 1983, I think.
1: Yeah.
2: And that takes me back to my school days, being 14 at school. And obviously, there was a lot of people devastated because the Jam had split up, because you had the mod revival going on in the late 70s, early 80s. And a lot of Jam fans were like, oh, I don't like the Style Council, it's not as good. But I actually really liked the Style Council.
1: Yeah.
2: I liked his sort of Blue Note-esque sort of jazzy, funky vibe that he went into.
1: And it was a real...

0: Brilliant stuff. And still going strong. He's just released Paul Weller at the BBC.
1: Yep.
0: Which is quite an expensive vinyl buy, but it's a triple CD as well.
1: Yeah, yeah, brilliant. Very good. And I have a customer that comes in who told me the other day that he's in a band, and he's actually played as a session musician on one of Paul Weller's albums, and I can't remember which one it was now, but anyway, that's just...
0: Because, I mean, he lives in Maida Vale in London, but he also has a studio and a place out here, doesn't he?
1: Yeah, yeah. And he said he's a very nice guy as well, easy to talk to, really nice.

My thanks to Andy, and you can find the last five episodes of Off The Record at shineradio.uk/offtherecord to stream anytime. And the new edition next Saturday afternoon and next Wednesday will feature Sneaker Pimps, The Commitments, Secret Affair, Shed 7 and Aretha Franklin. 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

0: In Petersfield's local news, the story of the Chapel Street poltergeist, look at nature narrowly at Merritts Meadow Nature Day, Grant Helps Museum and Art Gallery for the Flora Chwart tradition, and let's see what's needed at the food bank this week. I'll have details of these Petersfield stories after the national and world news.
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2: Energy bills are set to take a sharp rise in July after Ofgem announced the energy price cap would increase by 13%. The regulators say it reflects volatility in the markets as a result of the Iran war, although customers will see just a 5% increase on their electricity bill compared to gas, which will rise by 24%. While firms are also suffering and businesses are putting plans on hold because of the Iran war, that's according to Barclays, who say energy and fuel costs are taking their toll. Trevor French is their spokesperson. He says businesses are still managing to stay calm.
3: Businesses are confident in their own prospects, and 57% of businesses have told us that they're confident in the UK economy, and 85% are confident in the strength of their own business.
2: Meanwhile, baked beans, garlic and avocados could become cheaper under government plans to tackle the cost of living. The government's published a list of household items they plan to cut tariffs on as part of moves by Chancellor Rachel Reeves to keep prices down following the Iran war. It will now go to a consultation. Labour is lacking a coherent plan. That's the word from former Prime Minister Tony Blair as he hit out at the government. He says they need a fundamental reset and accused them of playing with the future of the country. It says the Prime Minister continues to press on despite pressure over his position. High temperatures are risking the health of people on lower incomes. That's what Simon Francis from the End Fuel Poverty Coalition says. It's because people can't ventilate their homes and cool down.
4: It's so disappointing that the government failed to see this when it announced its cost of living package last week. You know, not only are we going to see energy bills going up, which is going to be unaffordable and push more people into energy debt, but for those people who are suffering because of excess heat in their homes, then this is going to be a very uncomfortable summer.
2: And there could be people living and working on the moon within 6 years. NASA has unveiled new plans for a moon base, which eventually could have sites spread over 100 square miles. It's after the landmark Artemis 2 mission, paving the way for the next stage of space travel. That's the latest from Radio News Hub. I'm Frankie Hersine.
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0: I'm Mike Waddington at Petersfield Shine Radio. The story of the Chapel Street poltergeist. Karen Goff has written a book, a factual summary of the strange happenings in Petersfield in 1928 on Chapel Street, and how her grandmother's story was extensively reported in the national and international press in 1930, starting with the Petersfield Post.
7: She used to tell many stories and how she was in the papers because she had a ghost. One day I was just Googling and I happened to come across the poltergeist archive. What was reported was strange knockings. Apparently my grandmother communicated with the spirit. Apparently they came to the conclusion it was the spirit of a lady that had lived in the house previously that had died in 1919 after the First World War, you know, and people being involved in spiritualism and that type of thing. You know, it would have really caught people's attention, which it did, because there were crowds in the street that had to be broken up by the police.
0: The book's available on Amazon and at One Tree Books. Look at nature narrowly at Merritts Meadow Nature Day. On Saturday the 30th of May, people are invited to Merritts Meadows Nature Day from 10 a.m. at the top of North Road. It's about celebrating biodiversity on the 1 acre community owned site. Here's Melanie Oxley.
8: I'm a trustee of Merritts Meadow Conservation Trust, which runs a tiny nature reserve of 1 acre right in the middle of Petersfield. And we're on year 3 of a wonderful management plan that was supplied to us by the Hampshire Wildlife Trust. It's a sort of celebration of that partnership with Hampshire Wildlife Trust. Together, we're putting on our first Nature Day to help us see how the site has progressed in terms of what wildlife now lives there. Gilbert White had this gorgeous phrase about looking at wildlife, watching narrowly, focusing on something instead of being distracted all the time.
0: Grant helps museum and art gallery for the Flora Tort tradition. A £3,500 grant from Museum Development South West with Arts Council England means the coffee shop is turned into a creative artistic space linked to Flora Tort and the art and craft movement.
9: Redeveloping the coffee shop space into a community studio. We've been lent some printing presses and we've redeveloped it, taken all the coffee shop's things out and created a creative space for members of the community to use and local artists to use for our wider community as well as just our youth community. And we're hoping to expand into kind of young people's workshops that support their educational learning with Zen schools so they can access the gallery and actually create work on site. We're continuing a Flora Tort tradition, so we decided that'd be a really great way to kind of make that connection back Flora Tort and the gallery space.
0: More about this at shineradio.uk. And Kirsty Meredith tells us what we need at the food bank this week.
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11: Good morning, Petersfield. This is Edward here with your weather this morning. Today, expect the heatwave to continue with lots of sun and a moderate breeze from the east throughout the day. Temperatures will reach a high of 29 degrees and a low of 14. And in the evening, expect cloud and for the breeze to continue. However, there is a small chance of rain in the later hours of the night. Sunset tonight is at 9:03 p.m. And for those who are looking to get out onto the water today, high tide is at 9:37 a.m. That's all from me. I hope you have a great day.
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13: 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Welcome to Wednesday, the 27th of May's Rise and Shine on Petersfield's award-winning Shine Radio. I'm Mark Simpson, and it's hot, hot, hot this morning. Many thanks to Mike and the team for the news. Lots of great music this morning, starting with this from Rod Stewart.

I'm Mark Simpson and this is Rise and Shine. So coming up this morning, news of films at cinemas in the Petersphere, plus home entertainment if you're staying in. Bob Hoskins and Michael Caine in the adult drama Mona Lisa on ultra-high definition Blu-ray. And we'll be hearing all about tonight's Off the Record with Andy from Vinyl Revival on Dragon Street and visiting the recent Spring Festival in Petersfield. Plus all the travel news you need from Jack, news from Mike and weather from Edward, all here on Petersfield Shine Radio.

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1: In Petersfield's town centre, some repair and maintenance works have begun along the causeway. There may be some disruption whilst the works are carried out, so a two-way traffic control system will be in place along the length of the road. Some repair and maintenance works have also begun along Pullens Lane. A two-way traffic control system will be in place along the length of the road whilst the works are carried out. In Sheet, some repair and maintenance works are due to begin this evening along School Lane, which will be closed off to traffic whilst the works are in progress. A diversion route will be available along Inman's Lane, London Road, Rams Hill, Kingsfernston Lane, Long Road and Waterworks Road. In Liss, Old School Lane is currently closed off to traffic while some repair and maintenance works take place there. In Liphook, there are currently some repair and maintenance works taking place along London Road. Traffic there will be affected whilst the works are being carried out, so a motorway traffic control system is currently in place on the road. London Road is also closed at the roundabout near the square down by Tower Road to allow for some repair and maintenance works to be carried out there. A motorway traffic control system is currently in place there, and a 25-minute diversion route is available along Headley Road. This evening, if you're travelling between Longmoor and Hogg's Back on the A3, please note that the carriageway there will be closed off overnight from 9 p.m. onwards to allow for some resurfacing works to take place there. And lastly, as a reminder, please note that the railway lines between Havant and Portsmouth will be closed all week due to planned engineering works. Please be sure to check southwesternrailway.com for details on changes to train journeys if you feel your plans may be disrupted. For any further updates, you can reach us by phone at 01730 555 500 or contact us through our website at shineradio.uk. That's all from Jack at the Travel Desk for now. Enjoy your Wednesday and make it shine.
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0: 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It's the Money Minute with Sheen Stickland, Chartered Accountants.
3: BP has removed Chairman Albert Manifold in the face of serious concerns related to his conduct, oversight and governance at the oil giant. The London-listed firm said its board unanimously decided that he should no longer serve as chair and director with immediate effect. The company has not disclosed any details regarding the nature of the conduct or governance issues. Ministers should brace for a legal challenge against their leasehold and freehold reforms. That from a Commons committee, the Housing, Communities and Local Government committees looked at the government's draft common hold and leasehold reform bill, which is designed to cap ground rents at £250 a year. The bill's also intended to make it easier for flat owners to take a common hold stake in the buildings where they have property. And 8 in 10 UK firms are suffering a hit from the Iran war, and a fifth of businesses are putting investment plans on hold due to the geopolitical uncertainty. The latest Barclays Business Prosperity Index shows that more than two-thirds now say that energy and fuel costs are impacting on their business, with a third hit by higher shipping and logistics costs.
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I'm Mark Simpson. Here's a look at what you can see at cinemas in the Petersphere over the next 7 days. At the Living Room Cinema in Lippock, fresh from the awards season, If I Had Legs, I'd Kick You, Ryan Gosling in Project Hail Mary, The Devil Wears Prada 2, The Sheep Detectives, Scarlett Johansson, Kristen Scott Thomas and Sienna Miller in My Mother's Wedding from Friday, and then at the weekend, The Christophers and Michael return. Monday brings Cornish drama Rose of Nevada, and on Tuesday, an art house offering about Vivaldi tutoring a violinist in Primavera. The Phoenix Theatre Cinema in Borden has the National Theatre's Playboy of the Western World tomorrow evening and The Roses on Tuesday afternoon. The Triangle Centre in Liss is celebrating cinema with £6 tickets available from the office, online or on the door, with comfy seats, local sourced ice cream and a licensed bar. You can see Song Sung Blue on Friday at 7.30 in the evening, The Gruffalo on Saturday morning at 10 a.m. and Hamlet later at 7.30 in the evening. Juliette Binoche and Johnny Depp are in Chocolat on Sunday at 2.30 in the afternoon, and Claire Foy stars in H is for Hawk at 7 p.m. The Real Cinema in Farnham has many of those films, plus Owen Wilson in Charlie the Wonder Dog, Finding Emily, which has had rave reviews, Tom and Jerry Forbidden Compass, the Super Mario Galaxy movie, The Magic Faraway Tree, Star Wars, The Mandalorian and Grogu, and The Odeon in Port Solent has those, plus The Land of Sometimes, starring Helena Bonham Carter and Ewan McGregor, Obsession, Passenger and Backrooms. And Gunwharf Keys View Cinema also has Mortal Kombat 2, Shrek, Bluey at the Cinema, Goat, Top Gun, Fairyland with Gina Davis, Power Ballad with Paul Rudd, Tuna, and the 25th anniversary of Legally Blonde. Stay tuned for Mona Lisa, starring Bob Hoskins and Michael Caine on Blu-ray, if you're staying in.

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1: From Radio News Hub, I'm Frankie Hairsine. Energy bills are set to take a sharp rise after Ofgem announced the energy price cap would increase by 13% in July. Energy Secretary Ed Miliband says it's deeply unwelcome news. A number of foods like garlic, avocados and olive oil could be cheaper under government plans to tackle the cost of living. Firefighters are responding to a blaze in Golders Green in London. The cause is currently unknown and it's believed to be behind a Jewish supermarket. And the scorching hot temperatures are expected to cool slightly after several days of record-breaking heat.
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2: I'm Mike Waddington at Petersfield Shine Radio. The story of the Chapel Street poltergeist. Karen Goff has written a book, a factual summary of the strange happenings in Petersfield in 1928 on Chapel Street, and how her grandmother's story was extensively reported in the national and international press in 1930, starting with the Petersfield Post.
3: She used to tell many stories and how she was in the papers because she had a ghost. One day I was just Googling and I happened to come across the poltergeist archive. What was reported was strange knockings. Apparently my grandmother communicated with the spirit. Apparently they came to the conclusion it was the spirit of a lady that had lived in the house previously that had died in 1919 after the First World War, you know, and people being involved in spiritualism and that type of thing. You know, it would have really caught people's attention, which it did, because there were crowds in the street that had to be broken up by the police.
2: The book's available on Amazon and at One Tree Books. Look at nature narrowly at Merritts Meadow Nature Day. On Saturday the 30th of May, people are invited to Merritts Meadows Nature Day from 10 a.m. at the top of North Road. It's about celebrating biodiversity on the 1 acre community on site. Here's Melanie Oxley.
4: I'm a trustee of Merritts Meadow Conservation Trust, which runs a tiny nature reserve of 1 acre right in the middle of Petersfield. And we're on year 3 of a wonderful management plan that was supplied to us by the Hampshire Wildlife Trust. It's a sort of celebration of that partnership with Hampshire Wildlife Trust. Together we're putting on our first Nature Day to help us see how the site has progressed in terms of what wildlife now lives there. Gilbert White had this gorgeous phrase about looking at wildlife, watching narrowly, focusing on something instead of being distracted all the time.
2: Grants helps museum and art gallery for the Flora Tour tradition. A £3,500 grant from Museum Development Southwest with Arts Council England means the coffee shop is turned into a creative artistic space linked to Flora Tour and the art and craft movement.
5: Redeveloping the coffee shop space into a community studio. We've been lent some printing presses and we've redeveloped it, taken all the coffee shop things out and created a creative space for members of the community to use and local artists to use for our wider community as well as just our youth community. And we're hoping to expand into kind of young people's workshops that support their educational learning with Zen schools so they can access the gallery and actually create work on site. We're continuing a Flora Tort tradition, so we decided that'd be a really great way to kind of make that connection back Flora Tort and the gallery space.
2: More about this at shineradio.uk. And Kirsty Meredith tells us what we need at the food bank this week.
6: This week, the food bank is asking for tinned tomatoes and tinned meat, any type of coffee, sugar, long life milk, and savoury biscuits. 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
7: Good morning, Petersfield. This is Edward here with your weather this morning. Today, expect the heatwave to continue with lots of sun and a moderate breeze from the east throughout the day. Temperatures will reach a high of 29 degrees and a low of 14. And in the evening, expect cloud and for the breeze to continue. However, there is a small chance of rain in the later hours of the night. Sunset tonight is at 9:03 p.m. And for those who are looking to get out onto the water today, high tide is at 9:37 a.m. That's all from me. I hope you have a great day.
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10: Good morning, Mark. It's Kate Fairweather here, and I said I'd come and give you and your listeners a little bit of information about my latest Dogs with Jobs. It's been a bit of a purple patch because the last two shows have been around PTSD service dogs, which you might not know much about, but there is a service dog training session every Saturday morning in the Avenue Pavilion, and quite often, if you're in Petersfield around 11 o'clock on a Saturday morning, you'll see quite a lot of service dogs in a very distinctive red jacket, working jacket, with their owner handlers who are veterans of the military or of the blue light services with PTSD. So you don't pet the dogs, but they're wonderful. And I sat outside Cafe Nero with one and his owner, Jack Billington, who told me all about the training and everything to do with these service dogs. And I've also got another episode, which you can find on shineradio.uk or on the podcast stream, if that's how you listen to the show, with the founder of Service Dogs UK charity, a guy called Gary Botterill, who has come up with this whole model of rescue dogs, rescuing servicemen, generally servicemen, servicewomen as well, with PTSD. It is a cracking listen. So go to shineradio.uk or follow Dogs with Jobs wherever you get your podcast, and have a lovely day.
9: Thanks, Kate. Still to come this morning, as well as the best music, the latest news from Mike, weather from Edward, and travel from Jack. Mona Lisa is our staying in recommendation, and I'll be hearing all about the Spring Festival. And Andy discovers the long hot summer on tonight's Off the Record.

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1: I'm Mark Simpson. Don't forget Rise and Shine is here every morning from 6 a.m. for all your essential local news, travel, weather, sport and local personalities. Kirsty's been here on Monday with advice for dogs and their owners in the heatwave, and her usual Friday with news about grey shot cricket this week and a recipe from Noni. And then Julie will be back from her holiday next week. Maggie Buckley looks after Tuesday mornings with a focus on health and well-being, and this week, finance. Jack and Todd tomorrow have news direct from the Petersfield Post, and Laura looks after Saturdays, and Alan Kosh hosts Sunday's Rise and Shine. Saturday and Sunday both start at 8 a.m. And you can find lots of interviews from those shows and more at shineradio.uk, and you can ask your smart speaker to play Petersfield Shine Radio anytime. We also have some great music shows, including Joe Gray, who hosts I Believe in Miracles every Friday and Saturday from 6 p.m. This week, Joe's playing Womack and Womack, Aswad, Janet Jackson, The Upsetters, Michael McDonald, Donna Summer, and McFadden and Whitehead. Coming soon, I'll be joining Shine volunteer Grace to enjoy Petersfield's Spring Festival.

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1: In Petersfield's town centre, some repair and maintenance works have begun along the causeway. There may be some disruption whilst the works are carried out, so a two-way traffic control system will be in place along the length of the road. Some repair and maintenance works have also begun along Pullens Lane. A two-way traffic control system will be in place along the length of the road whilst the works are carried out. In Sheet, some repair and maintenance works are due to begin this evening along School Lane, which will be closed off to traffic whilst the works are in progress. A diversion route will be available along Inman's Lane, London Road, Rams Hill, Kingsfernston Lane, Long Road and Waterworks Road. In Liss, Old School Lane is currently closed off to traffic while some repair and maintenance works take place there. In Liphook, there are currently some repair and maintenance works taking place along London Road. Traffic there will be affected whilst the works are being carried out, so a motorway traffic control system is currently in place on the road. London Road is also closed at the roundabout near the square down by Tower Road to allow for some repair and maintenance works to be carried out there. A motorway traffic control system is currently in place there, and a 25-minute diversion route is available along Headley Road. This evening, if you're travelling between Longmoor and Hogg's Back on the A3, please note that the carriageway there will be closed off overnight from 9 p.m. onwards to allow for some resurfacing works to take place there. And lastly, as a reminder, please note that the railway lines between Havant and Portsmouth will be closed all week due to planned engineering works. Please be sure to check southwesternrailway.com for details on changes to train journeys if you feel your plans may be disrupted. For any further updates, you can reach us by phone at 01730 555 500 or contact us through our website at shineradio.uk. That's all from Jack at the Travel Desk for now. Enjoy your Wednesday and make it shine.
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0: I'm Mark Simpson. Bit of advice that I've used this week. If you're parking in the centre of Petersfield near Waitrose, it's free on bank holidays. And here's something that works from Professor Hannah Fry. If your car is full of hot air, open the rear left-hand side passenger door at the back and the front right-hand side driver door, and then fan the driver's door 5 or 6 times fairly hard, and it will push all the hot air out of your car. It really works. It's all down to the laws of physics and thermal dynamics, apparently. While I was there, enjoying free parking in a cool car on Monday, I also took in the wonderful Spring Festival with Shine volunteer Grace Davis. Here's a little report we put together featuring the Courage of Two Colours Ukrainian choir, who sang on stage in the square, and a local author, Tess Burrows, who spoke to Grace on her Shine Radio debut.
1: Hi, I'm Grace. I'm volunteering with Shine Radio today, and it's my first time at the Petersfield Spring Festival. It's been lovely. It's been very hot, but I've spoken to this author, local author. There's loads of local stalls. We've listened to this Ukrainian choir. It's been brilliant. There's loads of people out. My family's local to Liphook, so it's brilliant here. I'm Grace Davis with Shine Radio, and I'm with
2: Tess Burrows.
1: Perfect, who is an inspirational travel author. So do you live near Petersfield?
2: I live not far between Liphook and Hazelmere, but I was at school at Petersfield.
1: And how long have you been writing your books for?
2: About 25 years. At the age of 50, I decided it was time to help the planet and do something useful. So started collecting messages of peace and speaking them out from the far high points of the planet. So I had some very sort of life-enhancing journeys, and which I wanted to share.
1: What were your inspirations?
2: Trying to help the planet and make a difference. And particularly your age, it's really important to inspire youngsters that we can all make a difference and all do something. Everything we do, everything we think, everything we say makes a difference. Yeah. So my

0: a wonderful time to be alive and make a difference. And aren't we all lucky? And let's all be part of it.
1: I'm Olena Ivanchuk. I'm from Ukraine.
2: I'm Christina Kovalevska, and I'm from Ukraine and live in Petersfield.
3: And which part of Ukraine are you from?
1: I live near the Kiev centre.
2: Just central Ukraine, because if I mentioned my town, no one would actually recognise it on the map. So central Ukraine, basically.
3: And tell us what you've been doing at the festival today.
1: We have performed, yeah, and also we would like to invite all people for our concert, 17th of June, Farm Life. Big performance, The Courage of Two Colors. Not just concert, it's like show, Ukrainian show.
3: And how can one get tickets for that? Is there a website?
2: Yeah, it's on the website. If you go to the official website of Farum Life, you go to their schedules and performances, you'll find the Two Courage of Ukrainian Colors, and you can just go on the website and buy the tickets there. Or we have the brochures, leaflets, which are encouraging people to scan the QR code, and you can just buy tickets from our brochures as well.
1: And also Instagram, we have Instagram page, The Courage Two Colors Choir, Ukrainian Choir, and also there we can find tickets, yeah, information about how we can buy tickets.
3: And you've just been on stage, it's very hot, you're wearing beautiful outfits. Are these sort of national outfits from Ukraine?
1: Yes.
2: Yes, they're called vyshivankas, means embroidered shirts, which are very national. They all mean something. Like, for instance, some of them mean courage, love, support. And every region is basically different. So all of our vyshivankas are different. And the national symbols mean a lot of authentic words and, you know, interesting meanings. Like, it comes from history.
3: And the songs that you're singing, are they all very important songs?
1: Yeah, because this is a Ukrainian folk song. It's very popular in Ukraine. Yeah, and now we're doing this special. This is our interpretation, this song. Yeah, this is our interpretation, but it's a very famous song in Ukraine.
3: And your English is amazing. Did you both learn at school in Ukraine?
2: I did learn at school in Ukraine, and also I've been traveling a lot, and I've been using English for my journalism degree. And also when I came here, I improved English by working with people, writing for Petersfield Post and some other local newspapers. But yeah, English people actually helped me to improve English as well, very much.
1: I learned in Ukraine, but it's a long time ago, and now I try to learn again here.
3: Thank you so much, and good luck with the concert.
1: Thank you very much. We are waiting, everyone.
3: My thanks to Grace and the choir and local author Tess and the choir who sang beautifully, a part of that unforgettable evening of Ukrainian music and culture on Wednesday the 17th of June at Fareham Hall. You can book at faremlive.com, and there are some photos of their beautiful national dress at shineradio.uk.

0: In Petersfield's local news, a story of the Chapel Street poltergeist, look at nature narrowly at Merritts Meadow Nature Day, Grant Helps Museum and Art Gallery for the Flora Chort tradition, and let's see what's needed at the food bank this week. I'll have details of these Petersfield stories after the national and world news.
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2: Energy bills are set to take a sharp rise in July after Ofgem announced the energy price cap would increase by 13%. Holly Hughes has more.
3: The regulators say the updated price cap reflects volatility in the markets as a result of the Iran war and equates to around £18 a month for the average dual fuel household. Energy Secretary Ed Miliband says it's deeply unwelcome news, but the rise is because of a war we did not choose. Although customers will just see a 5% increase on their electricity bill compared to gas, which will rise by 24%.
2: Elsewhere, a number of foods like garlic, avocados and olive oil could be cheaper under government plans to tackle the cost of living. Chancellor Rachel Reeves announced last week she'd cut tariffs on over 100 items, with things like chewing gum and throat pastilles also on the list. It's part of a package of moves to tackle higher costs resulting from the Iran war, also including freezing fuel duty. Firefighters are responding to a blaze at a supermarket in Golders Green. The cause is currently unknown, but the London Fire Brigade say they were first alerted to it just before 7 a.m. this morning. It's believed to be behind a Jewish supermarket called Kosher Kingdom. The UK's heatwave is proof homes need to be upgraded. That's according to Simon Williams from the End Fuel Poverty Coalition. His warning comes as high temperatures put people in poorly ventilated homes at risk.
4: What we need to see is not just kind of action to upgrade homes, but upgrade homes for all seasons.
2: Former Prime Minister Sir Tony Blair has hit out at the Labour government saying they need a fundamental reset. In a near 6,000-word essay, he's warned the party against forcing out Keir Starmer without having a proper plan in place. It's as campaigning continues for the PM's main contender, Andy Burnham, in the Makerfield by-election. And NASA have unveiled plans to get people living and working on the moon within 6 years through a moon base. It aims to help unlock new scientific discoveries and eventually develop technologies for future missions, including to Mars. That's the latest from Radio News Hub. I'm Frankie Hersein.
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0: I'm Mike Waddington at Petersfield Shine Radio. The story of the Chapel Street poltergeist. Karen Goff has written a book, a factual summary of the strange happenings in Petersfield in 1928 on Chapel Street, and how her grandmother's story was extensively reported in the national and international press in 1930, starting with the Petersfield Post.
6: She used to tell many stories and how she was in the papers because she had a ghost. One day I was just Googling and I happened to come across the poltergeist archive. What was reported was strange knockings. Apparently my grandmother communicated with the spirit. Apparently they came to the conclusion it was the spirit of a lady that had lived in the house previously that had died in 1919 after the First World War, you know, and people being involved in spiritualism and that type of thing. You know, it would have really caught people's attention, which it did, because there were crowds in the street that had to be broken up by the police.
0: The book's available on Amazon and at One Tree Books. Look at nature narrowly at Merritts Meadow Nature Day. On Saturday the 30th of May, people are invited to Merritts Meadows Nature Day from 10 a.m. at the top of North Road. It's about celebrating biodiversity on the 1 acre community on site. Here's Melanie Oxley.
7: I'm a trustee of Merritts Meadow Conservation Trust, which runs a tiny nature reserve of 1 acre right in the middle of Petersfield. And we're on year 3 of a wonderful management plan that was supplied to us by the Hampshire Wildlife Trust. It's a sort of celebration of that partnership with Hampshire Wildlife Trust. Together we're putting on our first Nature Day to help us see how the site has progressed in terms of what wildlife now lives there. Gilbert White had this gorgeous phrase about looking at wildlife, watching narrowly, focusing on something instead of being distracted all the time.
0: Grants helps museum and art gallery for the Flora Tour tradition. A £3,500 grant from Museum Development South West with Arts Council England means the coffee shop is turned into a creative artistic space linked to Flora Tour and the art and craft movement.
8: Redeveloping the coffee shop space into a community studio. We've been lent some printing presses and we've redeveloped it, taken all the coffee shop things out and created a creative space for members of the community to use and local artists to use for our wider community as well as just our youth community. And we're hoping to expand into kind of young people's workshops that support their educational learning with Zen schools so they can access the gallery and actually create work on site. We're continuing a Flora Tort tradition, so we decided that'd be a really great way to kind of make that connection back Flora Tort and the gallery space.
0: More about this at shineradio.uk. And Kirsty Meredith tells us what we need at the food bank this week.
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10: Good morning, Petersfield. This is Edward here with your weather this morning. Today, expect the heatwave to continue with lots of sun and a moderate breeze from the east throughout the day. Temperatures will reach a high of 29 degrees and a low of 14. And in the evening, expect cloud and for the breeze to continue. However, there is a small chance of rain in the later hours of the night. Sunset tonight is at 9:03 p.m. And for those who are looking to get out onto the water today, high tide is at 9:37 a.m. That's all from me. I hope you have a great day.
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13: Good morning, it's Wednesday's Rise and Shine with me, Mark Simpson. Thanks to Mike and the team for the latest news in the Petersphere. Stay tuned for everything you need, including a look ahead to tonight's Off the Record with Andy from Vinyl Revival, and I'll be reviewing the adult drama Mona Lisa to watch at home. Also, lots of great music, like this, from George Benson.

I'm Mark Simpson, looking after Rise and Shine this Wednesday morning. Looking ahead at 6 tonight, there's Talking Books with Susie and Tim. Then from 7, I'll be here with Off the Record, tonight including Madonna, Ray, Eels, Luke Combs, Olivia Rodrigo and the Stone Roses. Then at 9, Ian Crossman hosts the Brighter Minds quiz in association with Church's College with a history round and a round of questions on rock and pop. Ian's International features a Eurovision song from Spain from 25 years ago, and the never-ending quiz jumps from a nearby city to a city hosting a cricket match, plus the usual great music. That's all before Late Night Love. Travel news from Jack is next, and then it's a look at Neil Jordan's Mona Lisa on high-definition Blu-ray.

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1: In Petersfield's town centre, some repair and maintenance works have begun along the causeway. There may be some disruption whilst the works are carried out, so a two-way traffic control system will be in place along the length of the road. Some repair and maintenance works have also begun along Pullens Lane. A two-way traffic control system will be in place along the length of the road whilst the works are carried out. In Sheet, some repair and maintenance works are due to begin this evening along School Lane, which will be closed off to traffic whilst the works are in progress. A diversion route will be available along Inman's Lane, London Road, Rams Hill, Kingsfernston Lane, Long Road and Waterworks Road. In Liss, Old School Lane is currently closed off to traffic while some repair and maintenance works take place there. In Liphook, there are currently some repair and maintenance works taking place along London Road. Traffic there will be affected whilst the works are being carried out, so a motorway traffic control system is currently in place on the road. London Road is also closed at the roundabout near the square down by Tower Road to allow for some repair and maintenance works to be carried out there. A motorway traffic control system is currently in place there, and a 25-minute diversion route is available along Headley Road. This evening, if you're travelling between Longmoor and Hogg's Back on the A3, please note that the carriageway there will be closed off overnight from 9 p.m. onwards to allow for some resurfacing works to take place there. And lastly, as a reminder, please note that the railway lines between Havant and Portsmouth will be closed all week due to planned engineering works. Please be sure to check southwesternrailway.com for details on changes to train journeys if you feel your plans may be disrupted. For any further updates, you can reach us by phone at 01730 555 500 or contact us through our website at shineradio.uk. That's all from Jack at the Travel Desk for now. Enjoy your Wednesday and make it shine.
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I'm Mark Simpson, and we're looking at Mona Lisa from Neil Jordan, who is a fantastic Irish filmmaker who started his career with John Borman on Excalibur and then made the superb Angel with Stephen Ray and The Company of Wolves. And he also gave us The Crying Game, Interview with the Vampire and The End of the Affair. I think this adult thriller, along with Get Carter and The Long Good Friday, is one of the definitive British gangster films. Not afraid to show the darker side like those films, it also stars Michael Caine and Bob Hoskins, who was Oscar nominated and won Best Actor alongside the film's Palme d'Or at the Cannes Film Festival. Neil Jordan also gives us great performances from Kathy Tyson, Kate Hardy and Robbie Coltrane. Their characters really evolve. It's available for the first time in an ultra-high definition 4K edition produced by Stephen Woolley, who founded the groundbreaking Palace Pictures, although this was actually financed by George Harrison's Handmade Films. He thinks it shows a different side of London in the same way that John Borman's Point Blank showed a different side of San Francisco, and I'll be reviewing that film in a couple of weeks' time. David Leland, who wrote Made in Britain, Personal Services, Wish You Were Here and The Borgias, was also heavily involved in the screenplay. So Bob Hoskins comes out of prison after 12 years into a world that he doesn't understand. He's not afraid of a bit of violence and robbery, and he's got some old-school ideas, particularly about race. But he's heartbroken when his daughter doesn't recognise him and his wife tells him he's not welcome. As Neil Jordan says, he's like a lot of thugs, quite sentimental about a past that has left him behind and where he simply doesn't fit in. Mob boss Michael Caine hires him to drive, I can only describe as a lady of the night, played by Kathy Tyson, and rather naively, Bob agrees to help her find a friend who's been lost to the seedy underworld. His world involves a lot of watching people and worlds that he's been excluded from. He begins to fall for Kathy Tyson's character and completely misunderstands the situation. Bob is a big Nat King Cole fan and his songs naturally feature, especially Mona Lisa. Neil Jordan has said this is his favourite genre, which he'd love to return to. An art house hit in America, which involved shadows, crime, favours owned, repaid in blood, and women with mysterious pasts. Mona Lisa has just been released in a limited edition 4K ultra-high definition Blu-ray.

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1: From Radio News Hub, I'm Frankie Hairsign. Energy bills are set to take a sharp rise after Ofgem announced the energy price cap would increase by 13% in July. Energy Secretary Ed Miliband says it's deeply unwelcome news. A number of foods like garlic, avocados and olive oil could be cheaper under government plans to tackle the cost of living. Firefighters are responding to a blaze in Golders Green in London. The cause is currently unknown and it's believed to be behind a Jewish supermarket. And the scorching hot temperatures are expected to cool slightly after several days of record-breaking heat.
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2: I'm Mike Waddington at Petersfield Shine Radio. The story of the Chapel Street poltergeist. Karen Goff has written a book, a factual summary of the strange happenings in Petersfield in 1928 on Chapel Street, and how her grandmother's story was extensively reported in the national and international press in 1930, starting with the Petersfield Post.
3: She used to tell many stories and how she was in the papers because she had a ghost. One day I was just Googling and I happened to come across the poltergeist archive. What was reported was strange knockings. Apparently my grandmother communicated with the spirit. Apparently they came to the conclusion it was the spirit of a lady that had lived in the house previously that had died in 1919 after the First World War, you know, and people being involved in spiritualism and that type of thing. You know, it would have really caught people's attention, which it did, because there were crowds in the street that had to be broken up by the police.
2: The book's available on Amazon and at One Tree Books. Look at nature narrowly at Merritts Meadow Nature Day. On Saturday the 30th of May, people are invited to Merritts Meadows Nature Day from 10 a.m. at the top of North Road. It's about celebrating biodiversity on the 1 acre community owned site. Here's Melanie Oxley.
4: I'm a trustee of Merritts Meadow Conservation Trust, which runs a tiny nature reserve of 1 acre right in the middle of Petersfield. And we're on year 3 of a wonderful management plan that was supplied to us by the Hampshire Wildlife Trust. It's a sort of celebration of that partnership with Hampshire Wildlife Trust. Together, we're putting on our first Nature Day to help us see how the site has progressed in terms of what wildlife now lives there. Gilbert White had this gorgeous phrase about looking at wildlife, watching narrowly, focusing on something instead of being distracted all the time.
2: Grant helps museum and art gallery for the Flora Tour tradition. A £3,500 grant from Museum Development South West with Arts Council England means the coffee shop is turned into a creative artistic space linked to Flora Tour and the art and craft movement.
5: Redeveloping the coffee shop space into a community studio. We've been lent some printing presses and we've redeveloped it, taken all the coffee shop things out and created a creative space for members of the community to use and local artists to use for our wider community as well as just our youth community. And we're hoping to expand into kind of young people's workshops that support their educational learning with Zen schools so they can access the gallery and actually create work on site. We're continuing a Flora Tort tradition, so we decided that'd be a really great way to kind of make that connection back Flora Tort and the gallery space.
2: More about this at shineradio.uk. And Kirsty Meredith tells us what we need at the food bank this week.
6: This week, the food bank is asking for tinned tomatoes and tin meat, any type of coffee, sugar, long life milk, and savoury biscuits. 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
7: Good morning, Petersfield. This is Edward here with your weather this morning. Today, expect the heatwave to continue with lots of sun and a moderate breeze from the east throughout the day. Temperatures will reach a high of 29 degrees and a low of 14. And in the evening, expect cloud and for the breeze to continue. However, there is a small chance of rain in the later hours of the night. Sunset tonight is at 9:03 p.m. And for those who are looking to get out onto the water today, high tide is at 9:37 a.m. That's all from me. I hope you have a great day.
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9: Petersfield Shine Radio. I'm Mark Simpson here until Gareth joins us at 10. Hope you're enjoying Rise and Shine this Wednesday morning. Thanks to Edward for the weather forecast. Now, in the latest edition of the Peapod, Julie and Mike are on location at the King's Arms on Dragon Street in Petersfield to find out how it all started in 2000, right up to the present day. 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That's the Peapod with Julie Butler and Mike Waddington, Tuesdays at 9, Fridays at 10, Sundays at 5, and always online at shineradio.uk, and available to stream or download through Apple Podcasts and Spotify.

I'm Mark Simpson, still to come on Rise and Shine this morning. A look ahead to tonight's Off the Record, where everything is on vinyl. Don't forget, Thursday night is Music Night here on Petersfield Shine Radio. Tim Rogers Country has favourites from the likes of Johnny Paycheck, Conway Twitty, the Kentucky Headhunters, Kenny Rogers, Waylon Jennings, Patsy Cline, Johnny Rodriguez, Sarah Evans and Ricky Van Shelton. And in terms of new music, you can hear Joe Nichols, John Wood, Vince Gill, Layla Tucker and Brad Paisley. 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Mandy's Outstanding Showcase is at 9. And Mandy should be talking to Jimbo Loverug from Southampton band The Urberts about their upcoming gigs and new music. And then it's Richard Latto's Stereo Underground from 10 p.m. And the featured artists this week are Pixies. Then you can hear that latest episode of Off the Record straight after Stereo Underground at midnight Thursday into early Friday morning with Faithless, Bruce Hornsby, Alan Parsons Project, Pixies again, Chaz and Dave, and a tribute to Dave Mason from Traffic. And we'll have a preview of that show with Andy coming up after Jack's Travel, which is next.

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1: In Petersfield's town centre, some repair and maintenance works have begun along the causeway. There may be some disruption whilst the works are carried out, so a two-way traffic control system will be in place along the length of the road. Some repair and maintenance works have also begun along Pullens Lane. A two-way traffic control system will be in place along the length of the road whilst the works are carried out. In Sheet, some repair and maintenance works are due to begin this evening along School Lane, which will be closed off to traffic whilst the works are in progress. A diversion route will be available along Inman's Lane, London Road, Rams Hill, Kingsburnston Lane, Long Road and Waterworks Road. In Liss, Old School Lane is currently closed off to traffic while some repair and maintenance works take place there. In Liphook, there are currently some repair and maintenance works taking place along London Road. Traffic there will be affected whilst the works are being carried out, so a motorway traffic control system is currently in place on the road. London Road is also closed at the roundabout near the square down by Tower Road to allow for some repair and maintenance works to be carried out there. A motorway traffic control system is currently in place there, and a 25-minute diversion route is available along Headley Road. This evening, if you're travelling between Longmoor and Hogg's Back on the A3, please note that the carriageway there will be closed off overnight from 9 p.m. onwards to allow for some resurfacing works to take place there. And lastly, as a reminder, please note that the railway lines between Havant and Portsmouth will be closed all week due to planned engineering works. Please be sure to check southwesternrailway.com for details on changes to train journeys if you feel your plans may be disrupted. For any further updates, you can reach us by phone at 01730 555 500 or contact us through our website at shineradio.uk. That's all from Jack at the Travel Desk for now. Enjoy your Wednesday and make it shine.
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0: I'm Mark Simpson. Every Saturday from 4pm and Wednesdays at 7pm, I present a show with 2 hours of chart hits, album classics and hidden gems, all on vinyl, in a show called Off the Record. Here's a preview from the show, which you can hear tonight and find online at shineradio.uk/off the record anytime. Most weeks, Andy from Vinyl Revival on Dragon Street talks about new developments in records and takes a lucky dip into his record racks.
1: And we're going to look through the 12-inch singles section today, which I don't think we've done before.
2: No, this is a first.
1: I always wonder, 45s go faster, so you've got that. Is that better quality?
2: Yes, so I think the faster it turns, the more music you can pack into a vinyl, yes. So the better quality. So obviously, that's why as DJs, you never really tried to avoid playing anything on a 33. And that's why, historically, apart from the fact that you get good mixes on it, that's why as a DJ, you always go for 12-inch, because it's going 45, although some do go 33, so you have to be careful.
1: Yes.
2: But most of them go 45, which and apparently, faster it goes, the more music you can pack into it. Apparently.
1: So you've got more space as well.
2: Yeah, that's right.
1: And you've got a lovely cover as well.
2: Yeah.
1: And they nearly always used to have completely different mixes on them as well, didn't they? But sometimes it's just a collection, like an EP of 3 or 4 tracks.
2: Yeah, I mean, they're the good ones. And then sometimes you'd get conned, wouldn't you? Because they'd basically just put the single radio edit on a 12-inch.
1: Yes.
2: And then just put a couple of tracks on the back, so it'd be the same mix. That was always disappointing. So yes. I kind of avoided those ones.
1: Yes, I like the ones, the B-52s always have the 7-inch mix and the 12-inch mix. Maybe a live version as well. So what have you picked?
2: Well, the first one here is we've got some Style Council, and one of my favourite tracks there's, which is Long Hot Summer, which I think is 1983, I think.
1: Yeah.
2: And that takes me back to my school days, being 14 at school. And obviously, there was a lot of people devastated because the Jam had split up, because you had the mod revival going on in the late 70s, early 80s. And a lot of Jam fans were like, oh, I don't like the Style Council, it's not as good. But I actually really like the Style Council. Yeah. I liked his sort of Blue Note-esque sort of jazzy, funky vibe that he went into.
1: And it was a real change of direction, wasn't it?
2: Oh, yeah, completely. Yeah. But, I mean, I like it. I mean, I like everything Paul Weller's done, to be fair. But Long Hot Summer, just the whole song just reminds me of being at school and Long Hot Summer. I don't know if it was a long hot summer, but it's summery.
1: Yeah,
2: and the 12-inch is a good mix as well.
1: And what was the name of the keyboard player in the Style Council?
2: Mick Talbot.
1: That's right,
2: Mick Talbot.
1: I'm always sort of sad though. I mean, I guess they probably have got back together again occasionally.
2: Yeah, yeah.
1: But they obviously got on and made an incredible sound.
2: Yeah.
1: And I think he met his then wife DC Lay, didn't he?
2: Well, that's right.
1: She was a backing singer.
2: See the Day was her big hit, wasn't it? That was a really good song actually. But I think it's pretty much one hit wonder, really, wasn't it?
1: Yeah, absolutely.
2: Yeah, great track that.
1: Brilliant stuff, and still going strong. He's just released Paul Weller at the BBC, which is quite an expensive vinyl buy, but it's a triple CD as well.
2: Yeah, brilliant.
1: Very good.
2: And I have a customer that comes in who told me the other day that he's in a band, and he's actually played as a session musician on one of Paul Weller's albums, and I can't remember which one it was now, but anyway, that's just...
1: Because, I mean, he lives in Maida Vale in London, but he also has a studio and a place out here, doesn't he?
2: Yeah. And he said he's a very nice guy as well, easy to talk to, really nice chap.

My thanks to Andy, and you can find the last five episodes of Off The Record at shineradio.uk/offtherecord to stream anytime. And the new edition next Saturday afternoon and next Wednesday will feature Sneaker Pimps, The Commitments, Secret Affair, Shed 7 and Aretha Franklin. 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Looking ahead on Petersfield Shine Radio, Gareth's here after 10.

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1: Energy bills will be back on the rise in July, with Ofgem announcing their price cap will increase by 13%. Holly Hughes has the details.
2: The updated price cap represents an £18 a month increase in bills for the typical dual-fuel household, with households seeing a rise of 24% on their gas bills and 5% on electricity. Energy Secretary Ed Miliband says it's a result of a war we did not choose, but understands it will be unwelcome news for a number of households.
1: Foods like garlic and avocados could become cheaper under government plans to tackle the cost of living. The government's published a list of household items they plan to cut tariffs on as part of moves by Chancellor Rachel Reeves to keep prices down following the Iran war. It will now go to a consultation. Tributes are being paid to a much-loved 13-year-old who died after getting into difficulty in the water in Halifax. Rhys Puttock's local rugby club say he was one of their own and that they had no words for such a tragedy. Firefighters continue to tackle a blaze at a Jewish supermarket in Golders Green in London. The London Fire Brigade were called to near Kosher Kingdom supermarket just before 7 a.m. this morning, with 10 fire engines and 70 crew on the scene. It's not yet known what caused the fire. High temperatures can be a health risk for people in poorly ventilated homes.
3: In effect, there is very little people can do to keep themselves cooler than they already are. Now, obviously, yeah, opening windows, creating a draft, that absolutely can help. But ultimately, it's very tricky to do that if your house just simply isn't designed to keep itself cool.
1: That's Simon Francis from the End Fuel Poverty Coalition. He's calling for improved insulation all year round. And there could be people living and working on the moon within 6 years. NASA have unveiled new plans for a moon base, which eventually could have sites spread over 100 square miles. It's after the landmark Artemis 2 mission, paving the way for the next stage of space travel. From Radio News Hub, I'm Frankie Hersine.
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5: I'm Mike Waddington at Petersfield Shine Radio. Grant Helps Museum and Art Gallery for the Flora Tort Tradition. A £3,500 grant from Museum Development South West with Arts Council England means the coffee shop is turned into a creative artistic space linked to Flora Tort and the art and craft movement.
6: Redeveloping the coffee shop space into a community studio. We've been lent some printing presses and we've redeveloped it, taken all the coffee shop's things out and created a creative space for members of the community to use and local artists to use for our wider community as well as just our youth community. And we're hoping to expand into kind of young people's workshops that will support their educational learning with Zen schools so they can access the gallery and actually create work on site. We're continuing a Flora Tort tradition, so we decided that'd be a really great way to kind of make that connection back Flora Tort and the gallery space.
5: More about this at shineradio.uk. And Kirsty Meredith tells us what we need at the food bank this week.
7: This week, the food bank is asking for tinned tomatoes and tin meat, any type of coffee, sugar, long-life milk, and savoury biscuits. 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
8: Good morning, Petersfield. This is Edward here with your weather this morning. Today, expect the heatwave to continue with lots of sun and a moderate breeze from the east throughout the day. Temperatures will reach a high of 29 degrees and a low of 14. And in the evening, expect cloud and for the breeze to continue. However, there is a small chance of rain in the later hours of the night. Sunset tonight is at 9:03 p.m. And for those who are looking to get out onto the water today, high tide is at 9:37 a.m. That's all from me. I hope you have a great day.

Sam Vandaan, Olivia Dean with Rein Me In, released last year. Now, from Milan to royal approval. Local craftsman Ollie Carter built a stunning traditional O-framed gazebo for the RHS Feature Garden at Chelsea this year. It's the centrepiece of the King's Foundation Curious Garden, designed by the France's Top Hill, and it's been supported by Alan Titchmarsh, Sir David Beckham, and His Majesty the King. His incredible joinery skills are based on timeless traditional craftsmanship, hand carving with meticulous detail, and using centuries-old methods like mortise and tenon joints. Ollie tells Shine Radio's Lonely Needs about this huge project. 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

0: 1984. Lots more great music and local information coming up, including Andy Gibb, Shawn Mendes, and after this is Tina Turner.
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4: Yeah.

Shawn Mendes' Stitches released in 2018. This weekend just gone, it was the Petersfield Spring Festival, and staff at Petersfield Museum and Art Gallery are reporting a busy festival weekend. Maya from the museum says the most popular attractions included mini breaks and mischief making for under fives in its air-conditioned premises. The museum also organised an outdoor exhibition of historic photographs located at the places from which they were taken. Maya is speaking to Shine Video's Stephen Martin. 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Now, from 1984, this is Calling the Game with Fresh.

0: Joan Jett and the Blackhearts with I Love Rock and Roll, released in 1982. Still to come, local information and great music, including George Ezra, and after this, it's Miami Sound.
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1: Energy bills are set to take a sharp rise after Ofgem announced the energy price cap would increase by 13%. Our reporter Holly Hughes has more.
2: The regulators say the updated price cap reflects volatility in the markets as a result of the Iran war. Energy Secretary Ed Miliband says it's deeply unwelcome news, but the rise is because of a war we did not choose. Although customers will just see a 5% increase on their electricity bill compared to gas, which will rise by 24%.
1: Meanwhile, high temperatures risk the health of people on lower incomes. That's what Simon Francis from the End Fuel Poverty Coalition says. It's because people can't ventilate their homes and cool down.
3: So disappointing that the government failed to see this when it announced its cost of living package last week. You know, not only are we going to see energy bills going up, which is going to be unaffordable and push more people into energy debt, but for those people who are suffering because of excess heat in their homes, then this is going to be a very uncomfortable summer.
1: Firefighters have been responding to a blaze at a supermarket in Golders Green. The cause is currently unknown, but the London Fire Brigade say they were first alerted to it just before 7 a.m. this morning. It's believed to be near a Jewish supermarket called Kosher Kingdom. Labour is lacking a coherent plan. That's the word from former Prime Minister Tony Blair as he hit out at the government. He says they need a fundamental reset and accused them of playing with the future of the country, as the Prime Minister continues to press on despite pressure over his position. Former BP chairman Albert Manifold has hit out at the narrative after being removed from his position. BP's board sacked him yesterday over serious concerns relating to his conduct. Mr. Manifold says he disputes the characterisation and that he was removed without explanation. And NASA have unveiled plans to get people living and working on the moon within 6 years through a moon base. This aims to help unlock new scientific discoveries and eventually develop technologies for future missions, including to Mars. From Radio News Hub, I'm Frankie Hessein.
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6: I'm Mike Waddington at Petersfield Shine Radio. The story of the Chapel Street poltergeist. Karen Goff has written a book, a factual summary of the strange happenings in Petersfield in 1928 on Chapel Street, and how her grandmother's story was extensively reported in the national and international press in 1930, starting with the Petersfield Post.
7: She used to tell many stories and how she was in the papers because she had a ghost. One day I was just Googling and I happened to come across the poltergeist archive. What was reported was strange knockings. Apparently my grandmother communicated with the spirit. Apparently they came to the conclusion it was the spirit of a lady that had lived in the house previously that had died in 1919 after the First World War, you know, and people being involved in spiritualism and that type of thing. You know, it would have really caught people's attention, which it did, because there were crowds in the street that had to be broken up by the police.
6: The book's available on Amazon and at One Tree Books. Look at nature narrowly at Merritts Meadow Nature Day. On Saturday the 30th of May, people are invited to Merritts Meadows Nature Day from 10 a.m. at the top of North Road. It's about celebrating biodiversity on the 1 acre community on site. Here's Melanie Oxley.
8: I'm a trustee of Merritts Meadow Conservation Trust, which runs a tiny nature reserve of 1 acre right in the middle of Petersfield. And we're on year 3 of a wonderful management plan that was supplied to us by the Hampshire Wildlife Trust. It's a sort of celebration of that partnership with Hampshire Wildlife Trust. Together we're putting on our first Nature Day to help us see how the site has progressed in terms of what wildlife now lives there. Gilbert White had this gorgeous phrase about looking at wildlife, watching narrowly, focusing on something instead of being distracted all the time.
0: Petersfield's weather with Hector's, where gentlemen and now ladies can step out in style, whatever the weather.
9: Hello Petersfield, it's Edward with your weather. Today, expect more of the hot weather, with sun to continue throughout the day along with a moderate breeze from the east. Temperatures will reach a high of 29 degrees and a low of 14. Tonight, expect a cloudy night. However, there is a chance of rain in the later hours of the night. That's all from me. I hope you have a good day.
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is our last one with Midnight Sun released this year. 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

0: Genesis with Turn It On Again, released in 1980. 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
3: Whether you fancy a trip to the theatre, a film or a wander around the market, I'm Hannah with a few events taking place around the Petersphere. Beedale School brings its summer play to Beedale's Theatre on Church Road in Steep on Monday the 1st of June from 7 until 9 in the evening, and again on Tuesday afternoon from 2:30 until 4:30. Also on Tuesday the 2nd, the Phoenix Theatre and Arts Centre in Borden is screening The Roses from 2:30, starring Olivia Colman and Benedict Cumberbatch. It's a darkly comic take on a marriage that becomes a battleground. Then on Friday the 5th and Saturday the 6th of June, the Phoenix presents Butterfly, starting at 7:30 each evening. Inspired by the life of pioneering entomologist Eleanor Glanville, the play reimagines her story in the present day. And on Sunday the 7th, the Hampshire Farmers Market returns to the square in Petersfield between 10 and 2. You'll find plenty more local events on our events guide at shineradio.uk/events.
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Chesklin with All I Am, released in 2018. Clavio Lounge Boost for Age Concern Bittersfield and Friends United. Coffee and Cake for Age Concern Bittersfield on the 20th of May, so last Wednesday it was a big success. The general support of the Clavio Lounge for this simple idea was effective and appreciated, says Age Concern manager Sheridan Rocher, who told Mike Wellington about it. Sheridan also promotes Age Concern Bittersfield's IT courses. 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

0: Duran Duran with Is That Something I Should Know, released in 1985. Surely Amy McDonald, and after this, Hue and Cry from 1987.
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Amy McDonald with This Is The Life, released in 2011. Surely the national and world news, then Mike has the latest local news for the Petersphere, and Edward has the latest weather forecast for the Petersphere too. 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
1: Energy bills will be back on the rise in July, with Ofgem announcing their price cap will increase by 13%. Holly Hughes has the details.
2: The updated price cap represents an £18 a month increase in bills for the typical dual-fuel household, with households seeing a rise of 24% on their gas bills and 5% on electricity. Energy Secretary Ed Miliband says it's a result of a war we did not choose, but understands it will be unwelcome news for a number of households.
1: Meanwhile, 8 in 10 UK firms are suffering a hit from the Iran war. That's according to a report by Barclays. Trevor French is their spokesperson.
3: What's really encouraging is that businesses are becoming more and more resilient and dealing and operating in an environment where they have uncertainty has become the norm for them. And so they've become very adept at dealing with these challenges.
1: Next, a Treasury Minister has rejected Sir Tony Blair's call to curb the triple lock. Dan Tomlinson says things have moved on since he was in Number 10 and insists increases to the state pension are sustainable long term. In a highly critical essay, Sir Tony warned Labour is playing with fire over the UK's future and lacks a coherent plan. A woman has admitted being in charge of a dangerously out-of-control XL bully dog when it killed a teenager. 24-year-old Kelsey Reed pleaded guilty. The XL bully named Prince fatally injured 19-year-old Morgan Dorset inside a flat in Bristol last year. She's been sentenced on July 9th. The fertility rate for England and Wales has fallen to a new record low. Data from the Office for National Statistics showed the number of babies born across the two nations last year dropped to the lowest level in almost half a century. And Nuno Espirito Santo will stay on as head coach of West Ham. That's despite Premier League relegation after positive talks with club bosses this week. That's the latest from Radio News Hub. I'm Tanita Sims.
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5: I'm Mike Waddington at Petersfield Shine Radio. Grants Helps Museum and Art Gallery for the Flora Tort tradition. A £3,500 grant from Museum Development South West with Arts Council England means the coffee shop is turned into a creative artistic space linked to Flora Tort and the art and craft movement.
6: Redeveloping the coffee shop space into a community studio. We've been lent some printing presses and we've redeveloped it, taken all the coffee shop's things out and created a creative space for members of the community to use and local artists to use for our wider community as well as just our youth community. And we're hoping to expand into kind of young people's workshops that support their educational learning with Zen schools so they can access the gallery and actually create work on site. We're continuing a Flora Tort tradition, so we decided that'd be a really great way to kind of make that connection back Flora Tort and the gallery space.
5: More about this at shineradio.uk. And Kirsty Meredith tells us what we need at the food bank this week.
7: This week, the food bank is asking for tinned tomatoes and tin meat, any type of coffee, sugar, long life milk, and savoury biscuits. 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
8: Hello Petersfield, it's Edward with your weather. Today, expect more of the hot weather, with sun to continue throughout the day along with a moderate breeze from the east. Temperatures will reach a high of 29 degrees and a low of 14. Tonight, expect a cloudy night. However, there is a chance of rain in the later hours of the night. That's all from me. I hope you have a good day.
9: Hello, it's just gone midday. I'm Gareth, your view until 1 p.m. bringing you local information and great music. Coming up this hour, Diana Ross, Edwin Starr, Cutting Crew, Odyssey, Fleetwood Mac. And kicking things off this hour from 1979 is the Electric Light Orchestra.
10: 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You make it-

released earlier this year. Peter Steele's Shine Radio is the home of I Believe in Millballs, where every Friday and Saturday night we party like it's 1978. 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

0: Edwin Starr with HAPPY Radio, that was released in 1979. Coming up, Odyssey, Olly Murs, and after this, Cutting.
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Only Males featuring Demi Lovato with Up, released in 2014. Roger Petch takes the leap for dementia-friendly Petersfield. A member of the Dementia Choir did a tandem parachute jump at the beginning of May and raised £1,500 for dementia-friendly Petersfield. Audrey Morton says the money will go to their activities like the Dementia Choir and their walking football tournament on the 27th of June. Their next lead dance is at Churches College on the 31st of May. Audrey can be contacted for more information about dementia-friendly Petersfield and all its activities. The phone number is available for her on our website at shineradio.uk. And you can see photos from Roger on the day of his skydive. Now, this is Europe with the final countdown from 1986.

0: Fleetwood Mac with Little Lies, released in 1987. Shortly, more great music and local information. After this is Jerry Rafferty.
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This morning, I'll be back on my show at 10 a.m. next Wednesday. Shortly, the national and world news. Then Mike has the latest local news. Edward has the latest weather forecast, and Jack has the latest travel news to Peter's Fair. Coming up after this, it's Spiced Up Afternoons with great music you haven't heard for ages. At 6 p.m., Talking Books with Susie Wild and Tim O'Kelly. At 7 p.m, Off the Record, Mark Simpson playing vinyl, sponsored by Vinyl Revival on Dragon Street. Then it's the Bright Minds Quiz from 9 p.m. with Ian Crossman, proudly supported by Churchill's College. And at 11 p.m. it's Late Night Love, so don't go anywhere, stay tuned. And now you're on Shine Radio, I'll leave you with this from 1982. It's Tight Fit with Fantasy Island. Have a good rest of your week.

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1: In Petersfield's local news, the story of the Chapel Street poltergeist, look at nature narrowly at Merritts Meadow Nature Day, Grant Helps Museum and Art Gallery for the Flora Chwart tradition, and let's see what's needed at the food bank this week. I'll have details of these Petersfield stories after the national and world news.
2: Not only are we going to see energy bills going up, which is going to be unaffordable and push more people into energy debt, but for those people who are suffering because of excess heat, then this is going to be a very uncomfortable summer.
3: Energy bills will be on the rise once again. I'm Frankie Hessein, and you're listening to the Lunchtime News programme from Radio News Hub. Also on the show today, warnings to stay safe around water in hot weather, NASA's next big plan for the moon, and we'll take a look at the sports news. First, a look at some of today's other top stories with Holly Hughes.
4: Firefighters have been tackling a blaze at a Jewish supermarket in Golders Green in London. The London Fire Brigade were called near Kosher Kingdom supermarket just before 7 a.m. this morning. It's not yet known what caused the fire. A woman has admitted to being in charge of a dangerously out-of-control XL bully dog when it killed a teenager. 24-year-old Kelsey Reed pleaded guilty. The XL bully named Prince fatally injured 19-year-old Morgan Dossett inside a flat in Bristol last year. She was released on conditional bail until sentencing on July the 9th. And former Prime Minister Sir Tony Blair has hit out at the Labour government, saying they need a fundamental reset. In a near 6,000-word essay, he's warned the party against forcing out Sir Keir Starmer without having a proper plan in place.
3: Well, our top story today, energy bills will be on the rise again in July. Ofgem updated their energy price cap by 13% this morning, landing a blow to households struggling with the cost of living. Tanita Sims has the details.
5: The energy regulator's announcement equates to a rise of around £18 a month, taking the average bill for the average dual-fuel household to around £1,862. Energy Secretary Ed Miliband says it's a result of a war that we didn't choose, but understands it will be unwelcome news for households. Energy bosses also warn this issue will only exacerbate in the winter, but Simon Francis from End Fuel Poverty Coalition says it's not just an issue for the end of the year.
6: It's so disappointing that the government failed to see this when it announced its cost of living package last week. You know, not only are we going to see energy bills going up, which is going to be unaffordable and push more people into energy debt, but for those people who are suffering because of excess heat in their homes, then this is going to be a very uncomfortable summer.
5: Calls have been growing for the government to set out action to protect those who need support.
6: What we therefore need to see is support for households, especially those with health conditions, to make sure that they don't have to pay as much to run fans or air conditioning units, which could help bring down the cost of keeping cool.
5: All this is largely due to Iran's blockade of the Strait of Hormuz, pushing up oil prices globally. But forecasters say even if it were to end soon, the October update is likely to remain at a similar level.
3: Next today, figures published today by the National Water Safety Forum reveal that for the seventh consecutive year, most UK accidental drowning deaths happened inland rather than the coast in 2025. The highest number of fatalities occurred during the summer months, as experts warn many rivers, lakes and reservoirs remain dangerously cold even in hot weather, increasing the risk of cold water shock and drowning. Mark Hughes spoke to Professor Mike Tipton, chair of the National Water Safety Forum, to discuss new water safety advice.
7: Well, what happens in the summer is the air temperature goes up very quickly, but the water takes much longer to warm up. It won't get to its warmest until probably September, October. So it's still at a temperature that people start to go back into it, and it's still cold enough to evoke what we call the cold shock response, the most deadly of the responses associated with immersion.
8: How can people reduce the risk of drowning this summer?
7: Well, for themselves, they can make sure that they understand that the water will be cold through June and July and stick to supervised locations with lifeguards. Enter the water slowly, because the slower they go in, the smaller the cold shock response. Wait well within their depth until they get their breathing under control. And if you find yourself in trouble in the water, float to live. So you turn float on your back, just keeping your airway clear of the water, do some light sculling until such times as you've recovered. If you see somebody else in trouble, the advice is phone, float, throw. That's phone 999 to get help there as quickly as possible, whilst telling the person to stay calm and telling them how to float on their back, and then get some rescue equipment to them that will float, throw it to them to help them with that floating.
8: And where can people go for more information?
7: So you can find more information on the National Water Safety Forum website and also other organisations such as the RLSS, RMLI, Surf Life Saving. So there's plenty of good information out there to help you stay safe.
3: Well, the warning follows a number of fatal accidents over the record-breaking warm bank holiday weekend. 15-year-old Declan Sawyer died on Sunday after getting into difficulty at Swanholme Lakes in Lincoln. On Monday, the body of a teenage girl was recovered from the water at Kingsbury Water Park in Warwickshire, while a 13-year-old also lost his life at Leadbeater Dam near Halifax. Yesterday, the bodies of two young people were discovered in separate parts of the country, while today a missing young boy was pulled from the water in Cheshire. Still to come, a look at NASA's next big mission. And Crystal Palace are on the verge of European glory. More on that in the sport.
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3: Welcome back. You're listening to the Lunchtime News programme from Radio News Hub. Next today, after NASA's successful Artemis 2 mission, they're now looking at what comes next in space travel. And they want to get people living and working on the moon. Lucy Gormanly has the details.
12: 3, 2, 1, booster ignition and liftoff. The crew of Artemis 2 now bound for the moon. Humanity's next great voyage begins.
13: That was the start of a new space age, and now NASA are going full throttle into the new era, releasing new plans for a moon base.
14: We are working alongside our many international and commercial partners to leverage the incredible capabilities from commercial industry to build a moon base. We are leveraging the NASA playbook from the 1960s, figuring out what works and what doesn't in this epic science of survival, because the moon base is as beautiful as it is hostile.
13: That's NASA Administrator Jared Isaacman unveiling the blueprint at NASA's headquarters in Washington, D.C.
14: Now, Moonbase 1 will be the first privately funded lunar lander mission in history. The Blue Origin Mark 1 Endurance Lander will deliver multiple payloads to the Shackleton Connecting Ridge, a strategic area of the lunar South Pole.
13: The first stage of the plan is to start building the base between now and 2029, then for early habitation in the 3 years after that, and finally to have a continuous human presence on the moon from 2032. It aims to help unlock new scientific discoveries and eventually develop technologies for future missions, including to Mars.
3: Finally today, let's take a look at the sport with Jules Utybridge.
15: Crystal Palace have a shot at their first European silverware this evening as they take on Rayo Vallecano in the European Conference League final. These fans can't believe it.
16: It's amazing. I don't know how we're in another cup final.
17: It is
16: especially
17: insane.
16: After winning the FA Cup, it's amazing.
17: It is actually insane. Like, I was saying when we was walking here, like, Crystal Palace in a European final. It's insane. Actually insane.
15: It'll be boss Oliver Glasner's final game in charge of the side. Elsewhere, Nuno Espirito Santo will stay on as head coach of West Ham. It's after the Hammers were relegated to the Championship, but he's said to have had positive talks with the club bosses. Meetings to determine his future were held on Monday. He had been widely expected to depart. And Celtic Denmark goalkeeper Kasper Schmeichel's announced he's been forced to retire due to a serious shoulder injury. The son of former Manchester United legend Peter was part of the Leicester side who won the Premier League a decade ago. He also won 120 caps for his country.
3: Now let's take a look at the weather before we go. Another warm day in the southwest, but slightly cooler elsewhere. Sunny spells for most of us, but some showers in the south with a high of 29 degrees Celsius. Now that's all from me today. I'm Frankie Hessein, and you've been listening to the Lunchtime News programme from Radio News Hub. Have a great afternoon.
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1: I'm Mike Waddington at Petersfield Shine Radio. The story of the Chapel Street poltergeist. Karen Goff has written a book, a factual summary of the strange happenings in Petersfield in 1928 on Chapel Street, and how her grandmother's story was extensively reported in the national and international press in 1930, starting with the Petersfield Post.
18: She used to tell many stories and how she was in the papers because she had a ghost. One day I was just Googling and I happened to come across the poltergeist archive. What was reported was strange knockings. Apparently my grandmother communicated with the spirit. Apparently they came to the conclusion it was the spirit of a lady that had lived in the house previously that had died in 1919 after the First World War, you know, and people being involved in spiritualism and that type of thing. You know, it would have really caught people's attention, which it did, because there were crowds in the street that had to be broken up by the police.
1: The book's available on Amazon and at One Tree Books. Look at nature narrowly at Merritts Meadow Nature Day. On Saturday the 30th of May, people are invited to Merritts Meadows Nature Day from 10 a.m. at the top of North Road. It's about celebrating biodiversity on the 1 acre community on site. Here's Melanie Oxley.
19: I'm a trustee of Merritts Meadow Conservation Trust, which runs a tiny nature reserve of 1 acre right in the middle of Petersfield. And we're on year 3 of a wonderful management plan that was supplied to us by the Hampshire Wildlife Trust. It's a sort of celebration of that partnership with Hampshire Wildlife Trust. Together we're putting on our first Nature Day to help us see how the site has progressed in terms of what wildlife now lives there. Gilbert White had this gorgeous phrase about looking at wildlife, watching narrowly, focusing on something instead of being distracted all the time.
1: Grant helps museum and art gallery for the Flora Tour tradition. A £3,500 grant from Museum Development South West with Arts Council England means the coffee shop is turned into a creative artistic space linked to Flora Tour and the art and craft movement.
20: Redeveloping the coffee shop space into a community studio. We've been lent some printing presses and we've redeveloped it, taken all the coffee shop things out and created a creative space for members of the community to use and local artists to use for our wider community as well as just our youth community. And we're hoping to expand into kind of young people's workshops that support their educational learning with Zen schools so they can access the gallery and actually create work on site. We're continuing a Flora Tort tradition, so we decided that'd be a really great way to kind of make that connection back Flora Tort and the gallery space.
1: More about this at shineradio.uk. And Kirsty Meredith tells us what we need at the food bank this week.
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22: Hello Petersfield, it's Edward with your weather. Today, expect more of the hot weather, with sun to continue throughout the day along with a moderate breeze from the east. Temperatures will reach a high of 29 degrees and a low of 14. Tonight, expect a cloudy night. However, there is a chance of rain in the later hours of the night. That's all from me. I hope you have a good day.
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2: In Petersfield's town centre, some repair and maintenance works have begun along the causeway. There may be some disruption whilst the works are carried out, so a two-way traffic control system will be in place along the length of the road. Some repair and maintenance works have also begun along Pullens Lane. A two-way traffic control system will be in place along the length of the road whilst the works are carried out. In Sheet, some repair and maintenance works are due to begin this evening along School Lane, which will be closed off to traffic whilst the works are in progress. A diversion route will be available along Inman's Lane, London Road, Rams Hill, Kingsfernston Lane, Long Road and Waterworks Road. In Liss, Old School Lane is currently closed off to traffic while some repair and maintenance works take place there. In Liphook, there are currently some repair and maintenance works taking place along London Road. Traffic there will be affected whilst the works are being carried out, so a motorway traffic control system is currently in place on the road. London Road is also closed at the roundabout near the square down by Tower Road to allow for some repair and maintenance works to be carried out there. A motorway traffic control system is currently in place there, and a 25-minute diversion route is available along Headley Road. This evening, if you're travelling between Longmoor and Hogg's Back on the A3, please note that the carriageway there will be closed off overnight from 9 p.m. onwards to allow for some resurfacing works to take place there. And lastly, as a reminder, please note that the railway lines between Havant and Portsmouth will be closed all week due to planned engineering works. Please be sure to check southwesternrailway.com for details on changes to train journeys if you feel your plans may be disrupted. For any further updates, you can reach us by phone at 01730 555 500 or contact us through our website at shineradio.uk. That's all from Jack at the Travel Desk for now. Enjoy your Wednesday and make it shine.
0: 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It's the Money Minute with Sheen Stickland, Chartered Accountants.
4: Energy regulator Ofgem has blamed the ongoing conflict in the Middle East for a 13% rise in bills. It means the average household using both electricity and gas will pay £18 a month more, an increase of 24% on their gas bills and 5% on their electricity bills. The typical household is now facing an annual energy cost of £1,862, up more than £200 on current levels, with early forecasts that this will rise further still in October. Meanwhile, a new report claims 8 in 10 UK firms are suffering a hit from the Iran war, and a fifth of businesses are putting investment plans on hold because of the geopolitical uncertainty. The latest Barclays Business Prosperity Index revealed 80% of UK businesses reported a negative impact from the Middle East conflict. And shoppers are bracing themselves for the fallout from the Middle East crisis to reach food costs. Grocery price inflation slowed again this month. Supermarket prices were 3.1% higher than a year ago in May, down from April. 3.8%.
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2: Are you, or do you know someone who's unable to get to the library due to ill health, mobility issues, or because they're caring for someone else? If so, they might benefit from the Home Library Service. The Home Library Service is a way of getting books to people who are unable to get into the library themselves. It's completely free and relies on a network of volunteers who find and deliver the books. To sign up to the Home Library Service, you'll have to fill out a short form, which is on the Hampshire Library's website, where you let the volunteer team know some information about you, such as why you wish to use the service and what books you like to read. They will then find a selection of books which match your reading interests and deliver a few to your home, switching them over for a new set at least every 4 weeks. If you're interested in becoming a volunteer or want to apply for the service, we've put both links at shineradio.uk.
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0: What's on in the Petersphere?
3: Whether you fancy a trip to the theatre, a film or a wander around the market, I'm Hannah with a few events taking place around the Petersphere. Beedale School brings its summer play to Beedale's Theatre on Church Road in Steep on Monday the 1st of June from 7 until 9 in the evening, and again on Tuesday afternoon from 2:30 until 4:30. Also on Tuesday the 2nd, the Phoenix Theatre and Arts Centre in Borden is screening The Roses from 2:30, starring Olivia Colman and Benedict Cumberbatch. It's a darkly comic take on a marriage that becomes a battleground. Then on Friday the 5th and Saturday the 6th of June, the Phoenix presents Butterfly, starting at 7:30 each evening. Inspired by the life of pioneering entomologist Eleanor Glanville, the play reimagines her story in the present day. And on Sunday the 7th, the Hampshire Farmers Market returns to the square in Petersfield between 10 and 2. You'll find plenty more local events on our events guide at shineradio.uk/events.
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1: Energy bills are set to take a sharp rise. That's after Ofgem announced the energy price cap would increase by 13%. The regulator says it reflects volatility in the markets as a result of the Iran war. Meanwhile, firms are suffering and businesses are putting plans on hold because of the Iran war. That's according to Barclays, who say their energy and fuel costs are taking their toll. Trevor French is their spokesperson. He says businesses are still managing to stay calm.
2: Businesses are confident in their own prospects, and 57% of businesses are told

0: of sit there confident in the UK economy, and 85% are confident in the strength of their own business. Dealing and operating in an environment where they have uncertainty has become the norm for them.
1: Next, fresh warnings are being issued over the dangers of open water after several teenagers have died after getting into trouble in recent days. It comes as a body has been found in the search for a teenage boy who went missing after he was last seen swimming at a boating lake on the Hampshire-Surrey border. The RNLI says water temperatures remain low and this could lead to cold water shock. The Treasury Minister has rejected Sir Tony Blair's call to curb the triple lock. Dan Tomlinson says things have moved on since he was in number 10 and has insisted increases to the state pension are sustainable long term. In a highly critical essay, Sir Tony warned Labour is playing with fire over the UK's future and lacks a coherent plan. Almost £1 million is available to help design and build a national war memorial in England dedicated to the contribution of Muslim people. The government has begun searching for organisations to create the permanent memorial. And a hearing test could help diagnose dementia. Dr Chris Hardy worked on the study.
2: I share Alzheimer's Society's vision that we will be able to beat dementia, and I think we need various different tools in our arsenal to do so. I think this is just one small piece of the puzzle.
1: It looks at how the brain separates different noises. That's the latest from Radio News Hub. I'm Tanita Sims.
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6: Redeveloping the coffee shop space into a community studio. We've been lent some printing presses and we've redeveloped it, taken all the coffee shop's things out and created a creative space for members of the community to use and local artists to use for our wider community as well as just our youth community. And we're hoping to expand into kind of young people's workshops that will support their educational learning with Zen schools so they can access the gallery and actually create work on site. We're continuing a Flora Tort tradition, so we decided that'd be a really great way to kind of make that connection back Flora Tort and the gallery space.
5: 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And Kirsty Meredith tells us what we need at the food bank this week.
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8: Hello Petersfield, it's Edward with your weather. Today, expect more of the hot weather, with sun to continue throughout the day along with a moderate breeze from the east. Temperatures will reach a high of 29 degrees and a low of 14. Tonight, expect a cloudy night. However, there is a chance of rain in the later hours of the night. That's all from me. I hope you have a good day.
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1: If you need to get to Portsmouth or another town or village along the way, then the number 8 bus will get you there. The number 8 is a very frequent bus route, which runs from Clanfield to Portsmouth city centre. This service runs 7 days a week, every 15 minutes, from 4:30 a.m. all the way until midnight, although this is extended even further to past 1 o'clock on Fridays. The bus stops at Horndene, Cowplains High Street, Waterlooville, Purbrook, Widley, Cosham, Hilsey, and Portsmouth International Port before terminating in Portsmouth city centre. The whole journey takes 50 minutes.
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1: Energy bills are set to take a sharp rise after Ofgem announced the energy price cap would increase by 13%, although customers will see just a 5% increase on their electricity bill compared to gas, which will rise by 24%. Next, Sir Keir Starmer has hailed a generational uplift in the UK's defence and security ties to Poland as he signed a new treaty with Donald Tusk.
2: Let me start by welcoming you and the delegation here, Donald, my friend, and welcome to the delegation as well. This is a really important day for our two countries. We've been long-standing allies and friends, sharing an approach to the world and values, and today we signed a really important agreement.
1: The Prime Minister held talks with his Polish counterpart at RAF Northolt in West London. The leaders met to formalise a treaty intending to protect British borders, tackle organised crime and bolster collective defences. Meanwhile, a Treasury Minister has rejected Sir Tony Blair's call to curb the triple lock. In a highly critical essay, Sir Tony warned Labour is playing with fire over the UK's future and lacks a coherent plan. But Dan Tomlinson says things have moved on since he was in Number 10 and insisted increases to the state pension are sustainable long term. A woman has admitted being in charge of a dangerously out-of-control XL bully dog that killed a teenager. 24-year-old Kelsey Reid pleaded guilty. The XL bully fatally injured 19-year-old Morgan Dorset inside a flat in Bristol last year. And dementia could be diagnosed with a hearing test. Dr. Chris Hardy works on the project.
3: This might help particularly diverse communities for whom we know face delays and difficulties accessing care and treatments.
1: Researchers say it looks at how the brain separates different sounds. That's the latest from Radio News Hub. I'm Tanita Sims.
4: Radio.

0: New figures reveal that for the seventh consecutive year, most UK accidental drowning deaths happened inland rather than at the coast. Professor Mike Tipton, chair of National Water Safety Forum, explains.
1: The British Isles are not just surrounded by cold water all year, they contain it. If people find themselves near water, they need to respect the water. If they're going to enter it slowly. And if they get into trouble, float to live. Turn on your back and just scull gently until you get yourself back under control.
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3: I'm Mike Waddington at Petersfield Shine Radio. The story of the Chapel Street poltergeist. Karen Goff has written a book, a factual summary of the strange happenings in Petersfield in 1928 on Chapel Street, and how her grandmother's story was extensively reported in the national and international press in 1930, starting with the Petersfield Post.
4: She used to tell many stories and how she was in the papers because she had a ghost. One day I was just Googling and I happened to come across the poltergeist archive. What was reported was strange knockings. Apparently my grandmother communicated with the spirit. Apparently they came to the conclusion it was the spirit of a lady that had lived in the house previously that had died in 1919 after the First World War, you know, and people being involved in spiritualism and that type of thing. You know, it would have really caught people's attention, which it did, because there were crowds in the street that had to be broken up by the police.
3: The book's available on Amazon and at One Tree Books. Look at nature narrowly at Merritts Meadow Nature Day. On Saturday the 30th of May, people are invited to Merritts Meadow's Nature Day from 10 a.m. at the top of North Road. It's about celebrating biodiversity on the 1 acre community owned site. Here's Melanie Oxley.
5: I'm a trustee of Merritts Meadow Conservation Trust, which runs a tiny nature reserve of 1 acre right in the middle of Petersfield. And we're on year 3 of a wonderful management plan that was supplied to us by the Hampshire Wildlife Trust. It's a sort of celebration of that partnership with Hampshire Wildlife Trust. Together, we're putting on our first Nature Day to help us see how the site has progressed in terms of what wildlife now lives there. Gilbert White had this gorgeous phrase about looking at wildlife, watching narrowly, focusing on something instead of being distracted all the time.
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6: Hello Petersfield, it's Edward with your weather. Today, expect more of the hot weather, with sun to continue throughout the day along with a moderate breeze from the east. Temperatures will reach a high of 29 degrees and a low of 14. Tonight, expect a cloudy night. However, there is a chance of rain in the later hours of the night. That's all from me. I hope you have a good day.
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0: What's on in the Petersphere?
3: Whether you fancy a trip to the theatre, a film or a wander around the market, I'm Hannah with a few events taking place around the Petersphere. Beedale School brings its summer play to Beedale's Theatre on Church Road in Steep on Monday the 1st of June from 7 until 9 in the evening, and again on Tuesday afternoon from 2:30 until 4:30. Also on Tuesday the 2nd, the Phoenix Theatre and Arts Centre in Borden is screening The Roses from 2:30, starring Olivia Colman and Benedict Cumberbatch. It's a darkly comic take on a marriage that becomes a battleground. Then on Friday the 5th and Saturday the 6th of June, the Phoenix presents Butterfly, starting at 7:30 each evening. Inspired by the life of pioneering entomologist Eleanor Glanville, the play reimagines her story in the present day. And on Sunday the 7th, the Hampshire Farmers Market returns to the square in Petersfield between 10 and 2. You'll find plenty more local events on our events guide at shineradio.uk/events.
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1: Resident doctors will strike again next month as part of their long-running row with the government over their pay. With more, here's Lisa Darville.
2: The doctors' union, the BMA, announced the strike dates this afternoon, saying there could be more to come in July. They're claiming the new health secretary, James Murray, has not improved the government's offer. This walkout will be from 7am on June the 15th through to the same time on June the 19th. In all, it'll be the 16th time they've downed tools during this dispute.
1: Fresh warnings are being issued over the dangers of open water after several teenagers died after getting into trouble in recent days. It comes as a body's been found in the search for a teenage boy who went missing after he was last seen swimming at a boating lake on the Hampshire-Surrey border. The RNLI says water temperatures remain low and this could lead to what's known as cold water shock. Drivers, meanwhile, are being warned about melting roads and tyre blowouts during the heatwave. AA President Edmund King issued the alert after temperatures yesterday reached a high of 35.1 Celsius in Kew Gardens in West London. East Anglia has seen a number of roads melting in the heat, including the A143 in Stanton near Bury St Edmunds. Sir Keir Starmer has signed a new treaty with the Polish Prime Minister Donald Tusk, hailing a generational uplift in the UK's defence and security ties to the country.
3: And our response to both of those conflicts and how we go together as two countries, long-standing friends and allies.
1: The Prime Minister held talks with his Polish counterpart at RAF Northolt in West London. The leaders met to formalise a treaty intended to protect British borders, tackle organised crime and bolster collective defences. And a grandmother has scooped £1 million on the lottery alongside her two children after playing numbers chosen by her late husband years ago.

0: Retired office manager Rose Tressadern from near Southend in Essex said it felt like Derek was still looking out for her. That's the latest from Radio News Hub. I'm John Collins.
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4: I'm Mike Waddington at Petersfield Shine Radio. Grant Helps Museum and Art Gallery for the Flora Tort tradition. A £3,500 grant from Museum Development South West with Arts Council England means the coffee shop is turned into a creative artistic space linked to Flora Tort and the art and craft movement.
5: Redeveloping the coffee shop space into a community studio. We've been lent some printing presses and we've redeveloped it, taken all the coffee shop things out and created a creative space for members of the community to use and local artists to use for our wider community as well as just our youth community. And we're hoping to expand into kind of young people's workshops that support their educational learning with Zen schools so they can access the gallery and actually create work on site. We're continuing a Flora Tort tradition, so we decided that'd be a really great way to kind of make that connection back Flora Tort and the gallery space.
4: More about this at shineradio.uk. And Kirsty Meredith tells us what we need at the food bank this week.
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7: In Petersfield's town centre, some repair and maintenance works have begun along the causeway. There may be some disruption whilst the works are carried out, so a two-way traffic control system will be in place along the length of the road. Some repair and maintenance works have also begun along Pullens Lane. A two-way traffic control system will be in place along the length of the road whilst the works are carried out. In Sheet, some repair and maintenance works are due to begin this evening along School Lane, which will be closed off to traffic whilst the works are in progress. A diversion route will be available along Inman's Lane, London Road, Rams Hill, Kingsfernston Lane, Long Road and Waterworks Road. In Liss, Old School Lane is currently closed off to traffic while some repair and maintenance works take place there. In Liphook, there are currently some repair and maintenance works taking place along London Road. Traffic there will be affected whilst the works are being carried out, so a motorway traffic control system is currently in place on the road. London Road is also closed at the roundabout near the square down by Tower Road to allow for some repair and maintenance works to be carried out there. A motorway traffic control system is currently in place there, and a 25-minute diversion route is available along Headley Road. This evening, if you're travelling between Longmoor and Hogg's Back on the A3, please note that the carriageway there will be closed off overnight from 9 p.m. onwards to allow for some resurfacing works to take place there. And lastly, as a reminder, please note that the railway lines between Havant and Portsmouth will be closed all week due to planned engineering works. Please be sure to check southwesternrailway.com for details on changes to train journeys if you feel your plans may be disrupted. For any further updates, you can reach us by phone at 01730 555 500 or contact us through our website at shineradio.uk. That's all from Jack at the Travel Desk for now. Enjoy your Wednesday and make it
3: 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Petersfield's weather with Hector's, where gentlemen and now ladies can step out in style, whatever the weather.
8: Hello Petersfield, it's Edward with your weather. Expect a cloudy night tonight with a gentle breeze from the east. However, there is a small chance of rain in the latter hours of the night. Temperatures will also drop to a low of 14 degrees tonight. And on Thursday, expect sunny weather with some cloud cover and winds from the south. Temperatures will reach a high of 26 degrees and a low of 14 degrees. That's all from me. I hope you have a good night.
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1: The Petersfield and Liss United Reformed Church is located on College Street, just off Station Road. It has services every Sunday, as well as Forest Church, which runs from 4 till 5 p.m. every Monday during term time, and is for children up to 5. Their Sunday services are held at 10:30 in the morning and lasts for around an hour, with tea and biscuits at the end. Every week's service is different. The first service of the month is facilitated either by a visiting speaker or a member of the congregation. The second and fifth are all age services, while the third is a communion service led by the minister. Finally, the fourth is a service of intergenerational worship. We put a link to their website at shineradio.uk.
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1: Hate to give the satisfaction asking how you're doing now. 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You gotta laugh.

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1: There'll be another walkout by resident doctors next month. They still can't reach an agreement with the government over their pay, as Lisa Darville reports.
2: This latest strike will run from 7am on June the 15th through to 7am on June the 19th. It's the 16th time they've walked out during the row. And it may not be the last. The doctors' union, the BMA, says there could be another one to come in July. They're suggesting the new health secretary, James Murray, has done nothing to improve the government's offer to them.
1: Tributes have been paid to a young mum who was fatally shot outside a bar in Sheffield. South Yorkshire police say 30-year-old Shanice Brooks was an innocent bystander when she was shot on West Street in the early hours of Bank Holiday Monday. She was treated at the scene and taken to hospital, but died from her injuries. Sir Keir Starmer's hailed a generational uplift in the UK's defence and security ties to Poland. It came as he signed a new treaty with counterpart Donald Tusk.
3: Let me start by welcoming you and the delegation here, Donald, my friend, and welcome to the delegation as well. This is a really important day for our two countries. We've been long-standing allies and friends, sharing an approach to the world and values, and today we sign a really important agreement.
1: The Prime Minister held talks with the Polish PM at RAF Northolt in West London. They met to formalise a treaty intended to protect British borders, tackle organised crime and bolster collective defences. Now, a hearing test could help with dementia diagnosis. It looks at how the brain deals with different sounds. Dr. Chris Hardy did the research.
4: One of the advantages of this test is that it doesn't rely on language. We've used non-verbal sounds. So in theory, and this is something we need to test, but in theory it should be applicable across anybody with dementia.
1: And Ed Sheeran has beaten pop superstar Taylor Swift to be named the UK's most played artist of 2025, according to music licensing agency Phonographic Performance Limited, better known as PPL. That's the latest from Radio News Hub. I'm John Collins.
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2: I'm Mike Waddington at Petersfield Shine Radio. The story of the Chapel Street poltergeist. Karen Goff has written a book, a factual summary of the strange happenings in Petersfield in 1928 on Chapel Street, and how her grandmother's story was extensively reported in the national and international press in 1930, starting with the Petersfield Post.
3: She used to tell many stories and how she was in the papers because she had a ghost. One day I was just Googling and I happened to come across the poltergeist archive. What was reported was strange knockings. Apparently my grandmother communicated with the spirit. Apparently they came to the conclusion it was the spirit of a lady that had lived in the house previously that had died in 1919 after the First World War, you know, and people being involved in spiritualism and that type of thing. You know, it would have really caught people's attention, which it did, because there were crowds in the street that had to be broken up by the police.
2: The book's available on Amazon and at One Tree Books. Look at nature narrowly at Merritts Meadow Nature Day. On Saturday the 30th of May, people are invited to Merritts Meadows Nature Day from 10 a.m. at the top of North Road. It's about celebrating biodiversity on the 1 acre community owned site. Here's Melanie Oxley.
4: I'm a trustee of Merritts Meadow Conservation Trust, which runs a tiny nature reserve of 1 acre right in the middle of Petersfield. And we're on year 3 of a wonderful management plan that was supplied to us by the Hampshire Wildlife Trust. It's a sort of celebration of that partnership with Hampshire Wildlife Trust. Together, we're putting on our first Nature Day to help us see how the site has progressed in terms of what wildlife now lives there. Gilbert White had this gorgeous phrase about looking at wildlife, watching narrowly, focusing on something instead of being distracted all the time.
2: Grant helps museum and art gallery for the Flora Tour tradition. A £3,500 grant from Museum Development South West with Arts Council England means the coffee shop is turned into a creative artistic space linked to Flora Tour and the art and craft movement.
5: Redeveloping the coffee shop space into a community studio. We've been lent some printing presses and we've redeveloped it, taken all the coffee shop things out and created a creative space for members of the community to use and local artists to use for our wider community as well as just our youth community. And we're hoping to expand into kind of young people's workshops that support their educational learning with Zen schools that they can access the gallery and actually create work on site. We're continuing a Flora Tort tradition, so we decided that'd be a really great way to kind of make that connection back Flora Tort and the gallery space.
2: More about this at shineradio.uk. And Kirsty Meredith tells us what we need at the food bank this week.
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7: Hello Petersfield, it's Edward with your weather. Expect a cloudy night tonight with a gentle breeze from the east. However, there is a small chance of rain in the latter hours of the night. Temperatures will also drop to a low of 14 degrees tonight. And on Thursday, expect sunny weather with some cloud cover and winds from the south. Temperatures will reach a high of 26 degrees and a low of 14 degrees. That's all from me. I hope you have a good night.
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8: In Petersfield's town centre, some repair and maintenance works have begun along the causeway. There may be some disruption whilst the works are carried out, so a two-way traffic control system will be in place along the length of the road. Some repair and maintenance works have also begun along Pullens Lane. A two-way traffic control system will be in place along the length of the road whilst the works are carried out. In Sheet, some repair and maintenance works are due to begin this evening along School Lane, which will be closed off to traffic whilst the works are in progress. A diversion route will be available along Inman's Lane, London Road, Rams Hill, Kingsfernston Lane, Long Road and Waterworks Road. In Liss, Old School Lane is currently closed off to traffic whilst some repair and maintenance works take place there. In Liphook, there are currently some repair and maintenance works taking place along London Road. Traffic there will be affected whilst the works are being carried out, so a motorway traffic control system is currently in place on the road. London Road is also closed at the roundabout near the square down by Tower Road to allow for some repair and maintenance works to be carried out there. A motorway traffic control system is currently in place there, and a 25-minute diversion route is available along Headley Road. This evening, if you're travelling between Longmoor and Hogg's Back on the A3, please note that the carriageway there will be closed off overnight from 9 p.m. onwards to allow for some resurfacing works to take place there. And lastly, as a reminder, please note that the railway lines between Havant and Portsmouth will be closed all week due to planned engineering works. Please be sure to check southwesternrailway.com for details on changes to train journeys if you feel your plans may be disrupted. For any further updates, you can reach us by phone at 01730 555 500 or contact us through our website at shineradio.uk. That's all from Jack at the Travel Desk for now. Enjoy your Wednesday and make it shine.
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1: If you live in the Petersphere and need to pick up a prescription, there are 5 pharmacies you could go to. 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Liss has a Boots Pharmacy, which is just next to Tesco, and Clanfield has a branch of Rowlands Pharmacy, which is opposite Budgeons on Green Lane.
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3: Whether you fancy a trip to the theatre, a film or a wander around the market, I'm Hannah with a few events taking place around the Petersphere. Beedale School brings its summer play to Beedale's Theatre on Church Road in Steep on Monday the 1st of June from 7 until 9 in the evening, and again on Tuesday afternoon from 2:30 until 4:30. Also on Tuesday the 2nd, the Phoenix Theatre and Arts Centre in Borden is screening The Roses from 2:30, starring Olivia Colman and Benedict Cumberbatch. It's a darkly comic take on a marriage that becomes a battleground. Then on Friday the 5th and Saturday the 6th of June, the Phoenix presents Butterfly, starting at 7:30 each evening. Inspired by the life of pioneering entomologist Eleanor Glanville, the play reimagines her story in the present day. And on Sunday the 7th, the Hampshire Farmers Market returns to the square in Petersfield between 10 and 2. You'll find plenty more local events on our events guide at shineradio.uk/events.
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Hello, I'm Kate Fairweather, and I'm rather hoping you can join me for the latest edition of Dogs with Job. And this time, I'm talking to Jack Billington, who's a police veteran who's retired on medical leave with PTSD, and we're meeting his dog, who's called Ray, who's a one-eyed PTSD assistance dog. He sat with me outside Cafe Nero in Petersfield on a sunny but cold afternoon a few weeks back, and he talked to me very openly about the social and emotional side of having a PTSD assistance dog. And we talk a bit about what being in the services and the military means, and how coming out of them, you know, leaves a void to be filled that has been filled wonderfully in Jack's case by his dog Ray. So please join me 6 p.m. on Tuesday, 9 p.m. on Thursday, 7 a.m. on Sunday, and anytime online at shineradio.uk.

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Stay with us after the latest news at 6 o'clock as published author Susie Wild and bookshop owner Tim O'Kelly explore their love of books, the joy of stories, and the craft of writing in Talking Books.

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1: Resident doctors will strike again next month as part of their long-running row with the government over pay. With more, here's Lisa Darville.
2: The doctors' union, the BMA, announced the strike dates this afternoon, saying there could be more to come in July. They're claiming the new health secretary, James Murray, has not improved the government's offer. This walkout will be from 7am on June the 15th through to the same time on June the 19th. In all, it'll be the 16th time they've downed tools during this dispute.
1: A 12-year-old boy who died after getting into trouble in the River Ribble in Lancashire on Tuesday has now been named. The death of Junior Slater, who was from Clayton le Woods, is not being treated as suspicious. In a tribute released through Lancashire Police, his family have described him as their little blue-eyed boy who would be loved forever. Tributes have also been paid to a young mum who was fatally shot outside a bar in Sheffield in the early hours of Bank Holiday Monday. South Yorkshire Police say that 30-year-old Shanice Brooks was an innocent bystander when she was shot on West Street. She was treated at the scene but died of her injuries in hospital a short time later. Sir Keir Starmer has signed a new treaty with the Polish Prime Minister today and hailed a generational uplift in the defence and security ties between the two countries.
3: Long-standing friends and allies, but it is very, very... it's a privilege for me to give you a warm welcome here and a very special place.
1: The Prime Minister held talks with his Polish counterpart at RAF Northolt in West London. He met with Donald Tusk to formalise a treaty intended to protect British borders, tackle organised crime and bolster our collective defences. And a hearing test could soon help diagnose dementia better. It looks at how the brain separates different noises. Here's Dr. Chris Hardy.
4: I share Alzheimer's Society's vision that we will be able to beat dementia, and I think we need various different tools in our arsenal to do so. I think this is just one small piece of the puzzle.
1: That's the latest from Radio News Hub. I'm John Collins.
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7: Hello Petersfield, it's Edward with your weather. Expect a cloudy night tonight with a gentle breeze from the east. However, there is a small chance of rain in the latter hours of the night. Temperatures will also drop to a low of 14 degrees tonight. And on Thursday, expect sunny weather with some cloud cover and winds from the south. Temperatures will reach a high of 26 degrees and a low of 14 degrees. That's all from me. I hope you have a good night.
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9: Well, this is Talking Books, May 2026.
10: Gosh, it is May already, yes.
9: May already, and I'm...

0: Here with Tim. If you can hear, Ginger's Cafe is still going strong because
1: Yeah,
0: it's not quite closing
1: not quite
0: time.
1: closing time. No, they're still going. So, what have you got for us this week, Susan?
0: Well, I think, Tim, I ought to kick off by saying that we've had, I suppose, scam emails have been going out purporting to be hugely from Shine Radio and me, but you're also implicated in at least one of them
1: Naughty.
0: as asking authors if they want to come and be interviewed on Talking Books. So I just want to make it clear to all our listeners, we won't do that. And our worry is that some people, having said yes, are then asked for money. So if that's you, can you please let us know? Because we are going to be sending out cease and desist letters anyway. And if you want to know more, just look at our website, Shine Radio. It's on the main website and it will tell you all about what's been going on. And it just fills us with horror. So just wanted to get that aired.
1: Right.
0: It's a
1: Okay.
0: terrible thing that authors are up against, and I get at least two or three a week
1: I
0: as an
1: hear
0: author offering me representation or marketing or whatever,
1: That's
0: and
1: right.
0: you know it's
1: Okay.
0: AI generated. Anyway, Tim, what have you
1: So,
0: got?
1: well, the exciting thing is we're joined by Izzy Broom talking about her latest book, The House of Hidden Letters. And
0: And she was interviewed, wasn't she?
1: she came to One Tree Books, and I had a good chat with her about her this book, The House of Hidden Letters, which is set sort of dual time, really. It's set both during the wartime in on a Greek island and as a contemporary story. And there's plenty going on. And although as I say, the jacket looks a little bit pink and fluffy, the story's anything but. And it's gritty and it's really well done, actually.
0: It's so
1: So
0: funny how the covers don't always
1: they don't,
0: represent
1: do they?
0: the
1: But
0: contents.
1: it's a really good book. So, don't be put
0: Excellent.
1: off by the pink.
0: Well, we'll hear more about that. And I went to Selborne to interview Jenny Uglow, with her beautiful book that I know you were
1: Yeah.
0: selling at the book event and have copies here.
1: Thanks.
0: And it's obviously where Gilbert White made his lifelong observations. And I was thrilled to find out why we thought soldiers took copies into trenches in World War One.
1: Oh, really?
0: Yeah, it's very interesting,
1: To
0: actually.
1: remind them of a kind of an Englishness that they were fighting for, I suppose.
0: An idyll, maybe. But yeah.
1: Because he is the sort of something about his close observation of the natural world and the which brings home the sort of countryside
0: Yes.
1: and if you're, I suppose, if you're in 6 foot of mud in a Flanders trench, then that's something you'd perhaps like to switch on to.
0: Yes.
1: Yeah.
0: Yeah, and the continuity that we all can share actually at Selborne, anyone who wants to go there.
1: So, Susie, what have you been reading it recently?
0: Well, I thought this time I'd actually talk a little more about one of the books I've been reading because obviously, this time of year Richard and I went on holiday to Madeira, which was fantastic, and all we did was read. So I got through a lot, but I wanted to talk about Longbourn by Joe Baker
1: Right.
0: because also at the book event it was recommended to me, whereas normally I kind of stumble upon books or listen to you. And I just like the idea of it because the book opens, there could be no wearing of clothes without their laundering. And I really liked that idea because if you read Jane Austen, I'm always thinking they're always traipsing off on country walks and so on.
1: Yes,
0: Walks are
1: in
0: really
1: beautiful
0: important.
1: white gowns.
0: All this beribboned. And there's the use of lie. So Sarah is the main character in it, who is one of the servants of the house at Longbourn, Pride and Prejudice. Keen readers will know. And she's got awful chilblains because this unending housework that they have to do. And I can really relate to the fact that no job is ever actually finished. It just one day rolls into the next, in that sort of thing, to get the Bennet household up and running. So it's the opposite of Bridgerton prettiness. Now, I'm also a very late adopter of Bridgerton. I've sort of
1: Right.
0: resisted it, but now I love it. I think it's completely, in some ways, utterly silly. Have you watched it?
1: I watched the first episode and I
0: Okay.
1: thought,
0: You thought no.
1: well, I think you've got to really buy into the concept
0: Okay.
1: of a kind of, and there's no reason why I wasn't. I didn't think, oh, that's terrible.
0: No, I know
1: I
0: you're
1: just
0: not
1: didn't. I just didn't
0: serious.
1: think. There's so much good stuff on. I didn't. It didn't grab me enough to say, you must watch episode after episode of this thing. Because I suppose it's I quite like the humorous take on it, and I like the sort of modernness of the Georgian look.
0: Yes, I love the multiculturalism in a really real sense, not sort of carted in or colourblind or anything. That everybody is there from all walks of life, all nations, right. And I quite like the fact mm-hmm. that there's no point made of it. They're just there.
1: Right.
0: So I quite like it from that point of view. But anyway. But people that have criticised Jane Austen for not having enough about the slave trade and violence at home with sort of flogging of soldiers and so on, it's yeah. all in here.
1: Okay.
0: So,
1: well, maybe I should get back to it and then keep watching.
0: Back, I'm back to books.
1: Right, back to Longbourn.
0: Back to Longbourn. And there's enough of the plot of Pride and Prejudice. So if you love Austen, you can match the two novels chapter by chapter, which I think is really clever. It's a bit over the top for me. She's sort of really gone for it with the plot and her descriptions. But I will just end with two really appropriate similes, because I really love it when similes are good, but they're also appropriate to the person. So this is a housemaid. This is someone who only knows the domestic world. So she describes Jane Bennet as seeming to Sarah as sweet, soothing and undemanding as a baked milk pudding. I love that. Or she was on top of a carriage and travelling for the first time, and Sarah, and I love this, Sarah realises that speed is the ability to compress the world into folds and slip through them like a needle.
1: Right.
0: I love it.
1: There you go.
0: Right. That's
1: nice,
0: that's it. That's me.
1: Well, I suppose this makes you realise that we see today. We think, oh, I'm going to nip to such and such and pick up this from there, and it's 5 miles. You think, I'll just nip down there, yeah. Pick it up, and come back again. It'll only take me 20 minutes to go there and back, or whatever it is. You realise that 5 mile journey is it's a day trip. If you're having to walk it. And trudge through ploughed fields and things to get from A to B, and
0: wash the clothes.
1: We take it for granted. So we do slip through those folds that we're unaware of. Actually, mm-hmm. we're unaware of distance and unaware of time because we have this ability to travel so fast you can be in a. And that always excites me when you get on an aeroplane and you're going on a holiday to somewhere hot or something. You get off, you leave the drizzle behind at London, and then you're suddenly in somewhere and it's really hot. And you think, wow, I've travelled this massive distance and it's taken me 2 hours. And it's kind of it feels weird, really.
0: That's very much like a sharp needle.
1: Yeah,
0: but yeah. No, I love it.
1: Piercing
0: now, how
1: through
0: about
1: the
0: you?
1: Folds of time. Well, one of the books actually I've been reading does pierce through the folds of time in a kind of quite a dramatic sort of way. It's Nonesuch by Francis Spufford, which is ostensibly starts off as a book set in the beginning of the Blitz in London. There's a young woman who is she's very ambitious and she is obviously very smart. But she's working as a kind of bit of a dog's body in a financial banking sort of outfit, where it's almost impossible for her to get promoted because she's a woman. So she is one of our characters. The other main character, or sort of less major, but is a guy who's a technical wizard in the early days of television. So these two form an unlikely sort of relationship, and things are going on fine, and then suddenly we take a major twist when the supernatural sort of creeps in.
0: Oh!
1: And we have I won't give too much away,
0: no.
1: But basically the whole future of civilization is at peril because some bad fascists are trying to subvert time and change things around so that that we don't get Churchill. We get Halifax instead.
0: Oh,
1: so anyway, it's quite interesting. But it's a really it's a gripping novel, and really quite surprising, and I like to be surprised in a novel.
0: What did Francis Spofford write before? Was that on Golden Hill?
1: On Golden Hill, about the Manhattan Island in the 18th century. And again, a story that you think is going in one direction, and then it sort of sweeps you round, and you realise what the main character is trying to do.
0: Would this be as big as that, do you think?
1: Or? So, that was his first novel, having established himself as a writer of non-fiction before that. This is... it appeals to a different clientele. I mean, it's like Cahokia Jazz, which is his previous one, was set in a kind of mythical jazz age in a place that doesn't actually exist.
0: Yeah, Cahokia. I wasn't keen on that.
1: So, but this is again, it's twisted. It's a sort of genre busting. You know, it's saying, well, I'm not going to write a fantasy book. I'm not going to write a historical book. I'm going to just kind of mash them up a bit and bring the strengths of each genre into one book. So I really enjoyed this. I thought it was well done, and I rattled through it, and I really believed in the relationship at the heart of the story.
0: Oh, that's key.
1: So that's good. Another book that deals with a similar kind of period is a book called Intelligence by Robert Newman, which I really enjoyed this book. It starts off in the sort of philosophy department in an Oxford college, where there's two brilliant young women and a couple of brilliant young men. And they're arguing about philosophy or discussing philosophy, and the war comes, and they all get involved in different ways in war work, it's actually turned into quite an exciting book, but it's got a sort of sparkle about it. It's sort of clever people being clever and doing clever things, and it's fun. It's also got plenty of humour in it. He's a comedian, I think, Robert Newman. I don't really know. I don't know his work. But I do. I thought it was a really good novel. I really enjoyed it. Days of Light is something quite different by Megan Hunter, which is 6 days in the life of a woman. Again, it starts in 1938, a bit Atonement-like, where there's just a day when something big happens at the end of the day. I won't say what it is, but that again affects the next 5 days, which we have over time, right up to 1999, where the last day happens.
0: Gosh.
1: We follow this person's journey to understand what's happened on that first day, and a kind of search for how to live her life, really. And so it is, someone's described it as a bit like... One Day meets Virginia Woolf. You know, it's kind of, so it's set in the world of art, of Charleston set of that.
0: And is there a kind of stream of consciousness?
1: It is very much. You're in her head most of the time.
0: Okay.
1: So, but it's a really good. It's not a long novel, and would recommend that. And lastly, The Palm House by Gwendolyn Riley. This has had some absolutely fabulous reviews. I thought, I must read this, because everyone's, you know, the literary world is talking about it.
0: I know nothing about it, though.
1: So, it's not really about much.
0: Oh.
1: It sort of is and it isn't. It's about two people. They both work in the world of words. One is an editor on a slightly obscure history journal, who's our main character. And this friend, who is a washed-up hack on, but brilliant, on something that's probably something like The Spectator. Sort of Spectator-adjacent kind of periodical.
0: Okay.
1: And so it's a story of their friendship, and it's quite a lot of her backstory in this book. It's a short book, again. It's beautifully written. It's really... All her sentences are just a joy to read, and what she does with unravelling the story, what the story there is done beautifully. So I would really recommend that as well. The Palm House.
0: Is it contemporary? Or?
1: Yes.
0: Right. Okay.
1: So there you go. That's my reading. That's
0: your current reading. Yeah. Gosh, Tim, that's fantastic. Good.
1: Okay, we're really excited to be joined today by Izzy Broom. Hello, Izzy.
2: Hi, lovely to be here.
1: I was going to talk about her new book, The House of Hidden Letters. So I think the first thing and Susie was here to ask lots of questions as well, but I think the first thing to do is tell us a little bit about the book.
2: Well, The House of Hidden Letters is a dual narrative romantic historical novel set in modern-day Greece and 1940s Greece. And the central question is, what would you do if you entered a property lottery for €1 and won yourself a little cottage on a remote Greek island? And that's exactly what happens to our central character, Skye, in the present day. She has a very good reason for leaving the UK and starting her life over somewhere else. But what she doesn't expect is to move into this house and find hidden within the walls a cachet of letters written in the 1940s at the start of the occupation.
0: And what's she doing finding them in the walls, is he?
1: Well, they've got the whole point about the thing is that this place is a bit of a ruin.
0: Oh, that sounds really exciting, Izzy. So why, how does she find it in the walls? What's she doing?
2: Well, when she first arrives, the first person to come and knock on her door is a local contractor and builder called Andreas.
0: Is he gorgeous?
2: He is a bit gorgeous, but he's a little bit stubborn. Like, gorgeous and stubborn, argumentative and kind, like all the good Greek men that I've met.
0: Yeah.
2: And he has a very particular way of doing things and a very particular way that he thinks things should be done when renovating a sort of traditional Greek property. So he very quickly becomes heavily involved in the renovations, and he doesn't like this chimney that's been bricked up in her house. He thinks it's ugly. In fact, he says to her, it's very ugly, and takes a mallet to it. And that's when they discover this bundle of letters. So
0: lucky it's only letters.
2: Well, they think it's a dead rat, but you don't really find them very often in Greece. So
1: and there are other things that get found throughout.
0: They're repercussions.
1: No, other things get found. Oh, right. So yes. It's not just the letters.
2: So okay. Letters is the first of many.
0: Oh, right. Yes. That's excellent.
2: Yeah.
1: So the book has actually got some quite serious issues going on. I mean, it looks, with the judicious use of pink on the cover,
2: yes,
1: as if this is going to be an all gentle little romance in the Greek sun. And it's a lot more than that, I would say.
2: I think that's a compliment.
0: I think that's a compliment. I think it looks to me like a classically really good Corelli mandolin, actually. It's not totally pink. It looks like it's a literary romance to me.
2: Yeah, I'm guessing the pink is... Well, they're picking out the bougainvillea. We'll call it the bougainvillea pink. It's okay. Giving that sort of Greek flavour. And I think they really want to go for the summer reeds market, the people that are looking for a book to take on their holidays with them. And something like this is just fantastic for that and hopefully stands out on the shelf.
0: Well, we're drilling down as well because this month Tim and I were talking about there was an agent that went to the London Book Fair who said that particularly romance has got many, many, many subdivisions. We talked in that case about horror, but also romance is the sort of like not just it would be a summer beach read or something as it used to be, but now it's a Greek holiday, close proximity, can't, etc.
2: There's many tropes.
0: Many. Yeah.
2: And I think crime also has tropes as well, actually. We sort of have the unreliable narrator, the alcoholic cop, and all this kind of tropes. So I think you'll find them in all fiction, but I think because of the rise of TikTok and BookTok,
0: yes,
2: and people wanting to categorise books very specifically and liking very specific things.
0: I think it's more categorisation than trope.
2: Yeah, perhaps.
0: I think absolutely. I take your point about the TikTok.
2: And I think people, it's much harder to get people's attention now and sell them something quickly, so they want to make it very clear what you're going to get up front. And with this, I guess if they tried to incorporate everything about the story, the romance and the more sort of macabre history elements, it might misfire.
1: Sure. And also there's her backstory, which we gradually learn what
0: Skye's backstory.
1: We gradually learn as it goes on why she's taken up this offer. She's clearly a certain level of distress and unhappiness, and where's that come from? And gradually we understand why it's there, and then there's an element of jeopardy about somebody arriving, and then there's the resolution, which I thought was great. I really enjoyed it, actually.
0: Is it written in the first person? Is it close?
2: A third.
0: Oh, lovely. I love a close third.
2: Yes.
0: Just prefer it as a narrative.
2: It's my preferred reading as well.
0: Yeah.
1: Although it also it's kind of got the letters from the letters which are, whether you call that a third person or it's a bit, epistolatory.
2: That's the only example that breaks my rule is, give me a potato literary peeled pie.
0: Yes.
2: I can never say the title of that book. The Guernsey Literary and Potato Peel Pie Society. There you go. I can't
0: say. Well done, you.
2: Or, like The Correspondent recently. And that is just letter writing in particular, you just feel so close to those characters, and you really, it's a really intimate way of telling a story, which I love.
3: Yes.
2: But generally, my rule is, I'd love to do an apostolate novel one day. It's on the list.
1: So, I mean, I think because the letters, because of the nature of the war, don't ever get sent. So they're all, and kind of she knows that then probably not ever going to get sent. So she's, they're almost like a diary.
3: Oh, lovely.
1: So it's a, so it, and it's, so it, it, what's it, it reveals slowly as the letters go on. It's, you know, it's great.
3: So it's almost in real time. So as we're reading the book, so she's reading the letters and it's revealed.
2: Yes, in some regard.
3: That sense of the pace.
2: Yes, as the modern day people are learning, we're also learning about the past because we're living through it through Katerina's eyes, who's the girl who was living in the house at the time of the occupation. But she begins by writing letters to, or she received letters from someone that's left the island, and then her diary entries are letters back to him. But she's, it's her only way of talking to him when he's not there. I think she does it to feel close. Yeah. Yeah, and also because everybody's sick of her moaning, being stroppy all the time. She's quite a stroppy 18-year-old, and she's very forthright in her views and very, I would say, ahead of her time in terms of how it was in Greece at that time. She has no time for all these kind of conservative, women should be in the kitchen type opinions of Greek men. She's breaking out.
3: It's more like Ferrantes.
2: Yeah.
1: Partly also because the parents aren't. Are away. They're off. They're off the scene. Okay. So therefore, therefore, she grows up with a sister who is always telling her off and saying that, but she's not really being told off like she would be by fierce mama. So it is that's a different. So it strikes me this is going to be something else to come after this. So there's something. I mean, because we get left in. There's a certain number of things that aren't tied up.
3: As in a book series, do you mean?
1: Well, yes. I mean, I mean, one or two or three?
2: I'm editing the second one at the moment, which is The House of Broken Promises, which will be out next March.
3: Great titles you've got.
2: Yes. With the help of Penguin, actually. They came up with this one, and they've also come up with the next, which I think is perfect. So, and they're the ones that know about marketing sales. So, they're the experts. So
1: I let them get on with it.
3: I know. And yet here you are. No, I'm joking.
2: It's my job to fill the cover, and it's Edward to make it.
3: The pages. I know you as Isabel Broom. So is this marking a change of genre, or not really genre, is it, but a shift in any way?
2: Yeah, we had a conversation at the beginning because this is the first book that has historical elements for me. I've written 12 other novels that are all set in different locations around the world, so I do a lot of escapist fiction, but they've all been modern day, and I think they just wanted to signal that change slightly. And we were going to go with a full pseudonym, which would have been fine, but actually we decided in the end just to, well, they decided, they said, how about Izzy Broom?
3: And that's quite nice.
2: I think people will still know that's me.
3: See what we did here.
2: But it's fine. It's great. And it's my first book that's got its own US deal as well, so that was quite exciting.
3: Oh, well done.
2: I went to New York to see it in Barnes & Noble, and that was quite a moment.
3: That's brilliant.
2: Yeah, bucket list tick.
1: Fantastic, how brilliant. And so is it going to be more than two, or is it good? We don't know yet.
2: I have plotted the third one.
3: Brilliant. The deal?
2: Well, I signed a two-book deal, but hopefully we'll sign another two-book deal soon.
1: Fantastic.
2: No pressure, Penguin. But they seem quite happy so far, so... As long as people, are interested in the characters and want to learn more about the six people that have won these houses, because they'll each get a book of their own. That's the plan.
3: So six books?
2: Six books.
1: Right, because actually the other characters, you know, I wanted to know more about these other characters, and obviously I need to be patient. I will find that out in time. Brilliant. Okay, Adam and...
3: So you haven't done a J.K. Rowling, you don't know... Or do you know who the sixth person will be and what their adventure, let's call it?
2: Yes, I wanted right from the start when I began plotting to know how the story in the past ended. And I think the modern day story has got a bit more wriggle room in terms of what happens within those 2 or 3 years that they're there. But in the past, I think I had to be able to see it, the whole thing.
3: So if you do read it, if you do get hooked, you will see the whole past unfold.
2: You will.
3: Lovely.
2: Yeah. Yeah,
3: very
2: but you
3: satisfying.
2: Can also read them as standalones.
3: Of course.
2: That's the plan. Yeah.
1: Yeah.
3: But don't.
1: Keep
2: start
1: going.
2: At the beginning.
1: Keep going, yeah.
2: Go for the pink.
1: Yeah.
3: Well, Izzy, you're here because you're going to be interviewed by friend of the programme, Katie Marsh. So how does that come about? Are you friends?
2: Yes.
3: In real life? Or?
2: We are. We met about 10 years ago, so we had the same agent. And we were both invited to a lady author's drinks in London. And we were all just, you know, working the room as you do. And we met and we started chatting. We just sort of fell in friend love immediately. So we've been really good friends ever since. And it's been lovely. We've done lots of sort of bookish, fun bookish things together and retreats and a lot of long voice notes on WhatsApp where we go, I can't write, I've forgotten how. And then pull our socks up and do it anyway.
3: I think it's essential.
2: Yeah.
3: I really do.
1: Yeah, that's great. Okay, well, thanks very much for coming in, I'm looking forward to this evening.
2: It's my pleasure.
3: I'm looking forward to reading it.
2: Yes, well, I hope if anyone's listening and enjoys it, please do drop me a line, let me know what you thought.
3: Oh, excellent. Is that via your website, is it?
2: Yep, you can find me on my website, or I'm on social media as Isabel Broom. But if you search for Izzy Broom, you'll find me.
3: I'm
2: a one-off.
3: We'll put all the details, as ever, on our website. Well, that was great. And Katie herself is going to be our guest in July.
1: Absolutely looking forward to that. And she's coming, but we've also got her coming in November to head up a crime panel.
3: Oh.
1: With S.J. Bennett and I think some others as well. But she's working on some...
3: Oh, fab. You know how I love crime.
1: Yes, she's working on that at the moment.
3: So what have we got to look forward to, Tim?
1: Well, there's a couple of big hardback novels coming out that I want to talk about. Midnight Train by Matt Haig. Now, he published a book called Midnight Library about 5 years ago now, I think it was, which is about a person in near-death experience and what happens, you know, in that journey between life and death. And she's looking at her past. And this new book is called The Midnight Train, and this is an old person who's just died, looking back at his life, and before he gets to eternity, he has this opportunity to reflect on his life, and of course he spots something he doesn't really like very much, he's able to change things. Maybe we'll see.
3: Okay.
1: So that's one book. There's Whistler by Anne Patchett, which is another contemporary novel. She wrote Tom Lake and The Dutch House, and I haven't read this, and I'm really looking forward to reading that.
3: Tom Lake was so popular, wasn't it?
1: It was very big for us, as was The Dutch House, actually, and I think she is a really terrific writer. The third big novel we've got coming out is Land by Maggie O'Farrell.
3: Oh, yes!
1: Which is going to be a big publishing event, because she's now, with the success of the film Hamlet. And also the other book she's done recently, it's going to be really big, this.
3: And it's a bit of a departure, isn't it? Well, every one of her books is slightly different.
1: She doesn't do the same thing twice.
3: No.
1: She likes to keep herself... I think it's probably a publisher's nightmare, because the publishers like to just, you know, exactly where you are.
3: Yeah.
1: Now you're picking the same book coming out, new book, the same... Yeah. You know, same style of stuff. You know, your readers are going to love this, because you're going to get the same again. And this is not what Maggie O'Farrell does. So this book is set in Ireland in the middle of the 19th century, just after the potato famine. And I think it's from what I've heard. I haven't read it yet. It is quite a tough, gritty read. It's not your Bridgerton stuff. It's not fancy and frilly. This is gritty stuff.
3: Listener, he didn't curl his upper lip. I promise you.
1: But it's meant to be very good. But I haven't read it. Two books are coming out in paperback that are going to be big. The Correspondent by Virginia Evans, and I think we've talked about this before.
3: Yep.
1: It's been shortlisted for the Women's Prize, and Whatever the merits of that shortlisting are concerned, it's going to be very, very popular, I think. It's a book of letters and emails going backwards and forwards,
3: epistolatory.
1: Epistolatory is a great word, isn't it? The other one, big paperback novel coming out, is What We Can Know by Ian McEwan.
3: Oh, yeah.
1: I
3: couldn't get on with that, and I know you really rated it, didn't you?
1: Yeah, I did, yeah. No, I always feel nicely challenged by an Ian McEwan novel.
3: Yes.
1: And this one is set in the kind of near future, and it's also a book about a poem. So I mean, it is quite a it's not for everyone. It's not everyone's cup of tea, but I really liked it.
0: You have to care about the finding of the poem, but I love the. Sometimes you just love the idea of a book, don't you? And yeah. I love the idea of us being a little island.
1: Well, that's the thing. You see, I think there's plenty in this book that isn't necessarily about poems. So I'm not an expert on poetry, and there is a sort of slightly tongue in cheek the whole thing about the poem, because
0: I can't remember what it's called. Well, it's the style of it. It's like a really, really, really hard sonnet, isn't it?
1: Yes, and but that's not really the point, because also there's a love story going on here, and there's a book about the near future and environmental catastrophe. So there is plenty to get your teeth into, even if you're not that interested in weirdly structured
0: poetry.
1: Whatever
0: they're called.
1: Yeah. Okay. In other books that we've got coming, Istanbul by Özlem Warren. Now she is a Turkish chef, and this is a book all about the great food of Istanbul. And the exciting thing is she's coming to Peacefield.
0: Oh.
1: And she's going to
0: Are you going to cook?
1: Well, Sally is going to be interviewing her up at Madeline's kitchen. And
0: perfect.
1: they're going to be putting on some food, and it's going to be a really fun evening.
0: Tim,
1: actually.
0: When? Ish.
1: You got me
0: next
1: there, because
0: month?
1: No, it's not for a little while.
0: Oh right, okay. So we'll have the date.
1: And I'm not, because I'm away, so
0: okay.
1: Sadly, but I can't think when that is. I think it probably is in July, because
0: But it's fine, it's not imminent.
1: Not
0: so
1: imminent.
0: That
1: you've got
0: will
1: plenty
0: be
1: of time to
0: brilliant.
1: Get your tickets head up to Madeleine's.
0: Wonderful.
1: Traitor's Circle by Jonathan Friedland is coming out, which is the book about set during Germany during the war, about non-fiction. This the traitors who got lots of people killed during the war. But that's did really well in hardback, and that's coming out in paperback. Arundhati Roy's biography Mother Mary Comes to Me, about the story of her relationship with her mother, and that was. Again, wonderfully reviewed, and I'm sure that will do well. Anthony Hopkins has got the paperback of his autobiography, We Did OK, Kid, coming. And Tristan Gooley, who came to see us at Selborne, at Gilbert White Books Day, the paperback of that, Hidden Seasons, is coming out, and I really would recommend that. It's a fascinating look at the different... the different things that one can spot during the different times of the year, and
0: it always
1: loves
0: makes
1: the countryside.
0: You see things differently.
1: Yeah.
0: Walks become different, and so on. No, that's brilliant. Well, it's Susie Wild here, and I'm in Selborne at the home of Gilbert White on a beautiful spring afternoon, where the landscape always feels to me, even the quality of the light, as if it's. I mean, almost in a conversation with the past.
2: Yeah.
0: But in fact, I'm in conversation with author Jenny Uglow, whose latest book, actually not your latest book, it says your latest, but your latest is Edward Lear, isn't it?
2: No, this is the latest.
0: This is the latest. Look at me, great starts of our time. I'm here with author Jenny Uglow, whose latest book, A Year with Gilbert White, walks us through the seasons in his company. Jenny, it's such a pleasure to meet you. Now, you've mentioned a lot that Gilbert White observes small everyday details of nature, which we say watching narrowly, like our book event that we have here annually. You spent a year alongside him. So did you find your own way of looking at the natural world changing as you were in his company?
2: Oh, yes, definitely. I did, and I decided to write it. I took a year in his diaries, which he kept for many years, and I thought I would write it beginning in January, as he did. Maybe not every day, because I think he sometimes left it for all the way through. And it certainly made me look far more closely at what flowers were coming out, when the trees were budding. Things like the hazel catkins. things like the hazel catkins, the way that the pollen went down the valley, the tiny little hazel flowers. I looked at things and listened to things, particularly birds, in a way that I don't think I had really done before.
0: That's really interesting. And you note that he begins almost like a hawk hovering over Selborne in his description of everything. And I thought, in a way, we'd start now perhaps with a drone. Yeah. It would be our modern version of it. But a similar sort of, you know, don't you find so many films and so on start now with that overview?
4: That's true. Well, he does that because he starts his book, which was published in 1789, in quite a conventional way, which is telling you where Selborne is. So it's as if he's got the map in front of him, and actually he's looking down from above. So he tells you it's in the northeast corner of Hampshire, but then he moves down and he tells you what it's like, what the soil's like, what the landscape's like. He tells you about his wonderful hill of the Hanger, and he tells you about the streams, you know, one going, as it were, north to the Thames and one going south to Sussex, so that you feel Selborne, you feel the landscape spreading out. And then he will go right down and tell you the different kinds of soil that you find at different points.
0: I love it. Do you think it's, do you think we've lost that sort of attention, that sort of depth of attention today, or do you think we're slowly recovering it?
4: Oh, well, I think we're slowly recovering it. I mean, one of the really enjoyable aspects of writing the book, and there were many, was being in touch with many, many local natural history societies or specialist natural history societies. So, you know, scholars who knew everything about moss, when I wasn't sure about, because there's a funny point at which he said the flowers of the moss, and I thought moss don't have flowers. So, you know, you get in touch with an expert who say, no, it's not a flower, it's a bract, etc. And I think that there is a great range of people, and also just we're so encouraged to do citizen science, to count the birds, to count the butterflies, to feel it's our responsibility.
0: Yeah, it's absolutely interesting. And I feel in your book, it's as if you're walking beside him in conversation with him across the seasons. Now, I wondered, did he ever resist your expectations when you were sort of thinking about it? Because sometimes in my fiction, my characters sometimes almost go, no, I'm not going to do that. I think you'll find I would do this. Did you find a similar thing with him?
4: He didn't surprise me in what he did, but I think that he doesn't talk much about his feelings. You know, he talks, you sense his enjoyment and you sense his distress, or you sense he's miserable because it's cold, or he's upset that something hasn't arrived in the post, but you don't know his inner feelings. You don't. He never says, I would have liked to have got married, but I couldn't afford it, or I don't want to get married because actually women don't appeal to me. You know, so you don't know that side of his life very well.
0: So did your sense of him shift as the seasons changed?
4: I became fonder of him, but as you know, presumably when you're writing fiction, you become involved with your characters in a way that you don't expect. I became very fond of his huge extended family, all of which, you know, were interesting, all of whom helped him and sort of pushed him to finally write his wretched book that he'd been writing for 20 years.
0: Yeah, absolutely. I was fascinated to read, and I didn't know that soldiers took copies of his book into the trenches with him.
4: Apparently.
0: Do you think that's because you also note that it was sort of almost like the Romantic movement made a copse more than a stand of trees, and it became a place for a tryst or something? Do you think there's still that aspect in World War One? Or
4: yes, I think so, and I think that he does write very much about the farms and the village and the local pond and things like that, and I think that especially for soldiers who come from the country, they would recognise maybe the problem that the farmer's having with his rick, which burns down, or you know, if they've been out hunting themselves and their kids or getting nests, they'd remember that. So it's a particular time. I think people, you know, men growing up at the end of the 19th century, even though it's a whole century before, would still recognise the kind of community that Gilbert White's talking about. So it's like a sort of a magical or idealised version of home for them.
0: That's wonderful. There was so much magic thinking World War One, wasn't it? Well, Jenny, thank you so much. We should all slow down and take time to watch narrowly the world outside
2: yes,
0: our
2: indeed.
0: Own door.
2: Yes.
0: And beautifully illustrated, A Year with Gilbert White is out now. And if you find yourself in Selborne in any season, I bet you start seeing it differently once you've read it.
2: Oh, thank you. How lovely. Look, I hope that's all right.
1: So that was really interesting, Susie. Well done.
0: Yeah, great. So, Tim, what have you got coming up in at One Tree?
1: So, we've got the usual book clubs coming up. We've got Sea Scraper.
0: Oh.
1: Is coming up on the 27th of May. That's a set in the northwest of England. It's an atmospheric novel. Cry, the Beloved Country, we're doing for our classic book club.
0: Yeah, I haven't read that for years.
1: Yeah, I read it. I must have read it a couple of years ago. Actually, we did it for one of our book clubs. My other non-shop.
0: Your non-shop.
1: Everyone really enjoyed it. Actually, I wasn't completely sure about it. I think it, you know, but there's lots and lots to talk about there.
0: True.
1: And that's 17th of June. And before that, the week before that, we've got Lucy Foley, who is coming to One Tree on the 9th of June. Now she's doing something rather interesting. Actually, she's coming to. I'm going to be interviewing her and having a chat with her. But it's not organised by me. It's organised by the Rosemary Foundation. And your ticket, should you buy a ticket and come along, will entitle you to enter a draw to be a character in her next novel.
0: Oh, perfect.
1: So if you fancy being immortalised in fiction, definitely come along to that, because Lucy is getting a bigger and bigger reputation for her writing. And she's certainly going fast.
0: Well,
1: she's got a big
0: deserved.
1: Book coming out in the autumn, actually, on a sort of using, again, as an Agatha Christie kind of style book, but also using Miss Marple on a skiing holiday in the Alps.
0: Oh, that's hilarious.
1: In a period
0: skiing. I've got a vision of Margaret Rutherford on skis.
1: Well, exactly. I think that's what you should have, that vision. But that is a murderer. Somebody arrives at the cape on the off the cable car with a ski stick through there.
0: Brilliant!
1: Through
0: I can't wait.
1: But so
0: that'd be really good.
1: That's coming.
0: So if you missed any of the books or any of the dates, we'll put them all on the website. So just check it out on Shine Radio.
1: Fantastic. Well, thanks again, Susie. It's been another fascinating session.
0: I love listening to you, Tim. And also, don't forget, we're on DAB Digital now, so you can pick us up on your speakers or in the car, which is where I mostly listen now.
1: Brilliant.
0: Till next time.
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6: 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Claire Venice and Geoff Lacey meet Petersfield people with great stories to share. 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
1: There'll be another walkout by resident doctors next month. It's because they still can't reach an agreement with the government over their pay, as Lisa Darville reports.
2: This latest strike will run from 7am on June the 15th through to 7am on June the 19th. It's the 16th time they've walked out during the row. And it may not be the last. The doctors' union, the BMA, says there could be another one to come in July. They're suggesting the new Health Secretary, James Murray, has done nothing to improve the government's offer to them.
1: Sir Keir Starmer has hailed what he's calling a generational uplift in the UK's defence and security ties to Poland after signing a new treaty with Polish PM Donald Tusk.
3: Let me start by welcoming you and the delegation here, Donald, my friend. This is a really important day for our two countries. Long-standing allies and friends sharing an approach to the world and values, and today we signed a really important agreement.
1: Prime Minister held talks with his Polish counterpart at RAF Northolt in West London. They met to formalise a treaty intended to protect British borders, tackle organised crime and bolster collective defences. Hamas has confirmed that Israeli airstrikes in Gaza City have killed the new leader of its military wing less than 2 weeks after his predecessor was killed. Hamas said in a statement that Mohammed Oldeh died on Tuesday along with his wife and two of his children in an airstrike. Dementia could be diagnosed with a hearing test. That's according to researchers who say it looks at how the brain separates different sounds. Dr. Chris Hardy works on the project.
4: This might help with the fight against dementia. It might help to diagnose and screen for dementia, particularly in diverse communities for whom English may not be the first language.
1: And Sir Paul McCartney has said the decades-long impact of his music is phenomenal, and he thinks the Beatles were the greatest band ever. The now 83-year-old rocker was reflecting on his almost seven-decade career in music while appearing on a live fan Q&A on TikTok. That's the latest from Radio News Hub. I'm John Collins.
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0: Street Poltergeist. Karen Goff has written a book, a factual summary of the strange happenings in Petersfield in 1928 on Chapel Street, and how her grandmother's story was extensively reported in the national and international press in 1930, starting with the Petersfield Post.
1: She used to tell many stories and how she was in the papers because she had a ghost. One day I was just Googling and I happened to come across the Poltergeist archive. What was reported was strange knockings. Apparently my grandmother communicated with the spirit. Apparently they came to the conclusion it was the spirit of a lady that had lived in the house previously that had died in 1919 after the First World War, you know, and people being involved in spiritualism and that type of thing. You know, it would have really caught people's attention, which it did, because there were crowds in the street that had to be broken up by the police.
0: The book's available on Amazon and at One Tree Books. Look at nature narrowly at Merritts Meadow Nature Day. On Saturday the 30th of May, people are invited to Merritts Meadows Nature Day from 10 a.m. at the top of North Road. It's about celebrating biodiversity on the 1 acre community owned site. Here's Melanie Oxley.
2: I'm a trustee of Merritts Meadow Conservation Trust, which runs a tiny nature reserve of 1 acre right in the middle of Petersfield. And we're on year 3 of a wonderful management plan that was supplied to us by the Hampshire Wildlife Trust. It's a sort of celebration of that partnership with Hampshire Wildlife Trust. Together we're putting on our first Nature Day to help us see how the site has progressed in terms of what wildlife now lives there. Gilbert White had this gorgeous phrase about looking at wildlife, watching narrowly, focusing on something instead of being distracted all the time.
3: Petersfield's weather with Hector's, where gentlemen and now ladies can step out in style, whatever the weather.
4: Hello Petersfield, it's Edward with your weather. Expect a cloudy night tonight with a gentle breeze from the east. However, there is a small chance of rain in the latter hours of the night. Temperatures will also drop to a low of 14 degrees tonight. And on Thursday, expect sunny weather with some cloud cover and winds from the south. Temperatures will reach a high of 26 degrees and a low of 14 degrees. That's all from me. I hope you have a good night.
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7: Bonjour. La question est, avez-vous écouté?

Madonna and hung up. I'm pretty sure that's only the second time the providers of Voulez-Vous, ABBA, have allowed their music to be sampled, the other being Rumble in the Jungle from the Fugees. That's the new vinyl version of Confessions on a Dance Floor, where, as Madonna originally wanted, all the tracks flow into each other. I'm Mark Simpson on Petersfield Shine Radio, and I can't get enough of this magnificent new album from Ray. This is from the final Summerside with her sisters Amma and Absolutely.

Sister E's Beautiful Blues. In a moment, we'll catch up with Andy from Vinyl Revival. But first, another great new album from Luke Combs. This is the opener to The Way I Am. Like all good cowboys, he's back in the saddle again.

0: time down on Dragon Street with Andy, and we're going to look through the 12-inch singles section today, which I don't think we've done before.
1: No, this is a first.
0: I always wonder, 45s go faster, so you've got that. Is that better quality?
1: Yes, so I think the faster it turns, the more music you can pack into a vinyl, yes. So the better quality. So obviously, that's why as DJs, you never really tried to avoid playing anything on a 33. And that's why, historically, apart from the fact that you get good mixes on it, that's why as a DJ, you always go for 12-inch.
0: Yeah.
1: Because it's going 45, although some do go 33, so you have to be careful.
0: Yes.
1: But most of them go 45, and apparently, faster it goes, the more music you can pack into it. Apparently.
0: Yeah. So you've got more space as well.
1: Yeah, that's right.
0: And you've got a lovely cover as well.
1: Yeah.
0: And they nearly always used to have completely different mixes on them as well, didn't they? But sometimes it's just a collection, like an EP of three or four tracks.
1: Yeah, I mean, they're the good ones. And then sometimes you'd get conned, wouldn't you? Because they'd basically just put the single radio edit on a 12-inch.
0: Yes.
1: And then just put a couple of tracks on the back, so it'd be the same mix. That was always disappointing. So yes. I kind of avoided those ones.
0: Yes, I like the ones, the B52s always have the 7-inch mix and the 12-inch mix.
1: Yeah, yeah.
0: Maybe a live version as well.
1: Yeah, yeah.
0: So what have you picked?
1: Well, the first one here is we've got some Style Council, and one of my favourite tracks there is, which is Long Hot Summer, which I think is 1983, I think.
0: Yeah.
1: And that takes me back to my school days, being 14 at school. And obviously, there was a lot of people devastated because the Jam had split up, because you had the mod revival going on in the late 70s, early 80s. And a lot of Jam fans were like, oh, I don't like the Style Council, it's not as good. But I actually really like the Style Council.
0: Yeah.
1: I liked his sort of Blue Note-esque sort of jazzy, funky vibe that he went into.
0: And it was a real change of direction, wasn't it?
1: Oh, yeah, completely.
0: Yeah. Yeah.
1: But, I mean, I like it. I mean, I like everything Paul Weller's done, to be fair. But Long Hot Summer, just the whole song just reminds me of being at school and Long Hot Summer. I don't know if it was a Long Hot Summer, but it's summery.
0: Yeah.
1: And the 12-inch is a good mix as well.
0: And what was the name of the keyboard player in the Style Council?
1: Mick Talbot.
0: That's right.
1: Mick Talbot.
0: I'm always sort of sad that, I mean, I guess they probably have got back together again occasionally, but they obviously got on and made an incredible sound.
1: Yeah.
0: And I think he met his then wife, DC Lee, didn't he? Well,
1: that's right.
0: She was a backing singer.
1: See the Day was her big hit, wasn't it? That was a really good song, actually. But I think it's pretty much one hit wonder, really, wasn't it?
0: Yeah, absolutely.
1: Yeah, great track, that.
0: Brilliant stuff. And still going strong. He's just released Paul Weller at the BBC.
1: Yep.
0: Which is quite an expensive vinyl buy, but it's a triple CD as well.
1: Yeah, yeah, brilliant.
0: Very good, very good.
1: And I have a customer that comes in who told me the other day that he's in a band, and he's actually played as a session musician on one of Paul Weller's albums. And I can't remember which one it was now, but anyway, that's just...
0: Because, I mean, he lives in Maida Vale in London, but he also has a studio and a place out here, doesn't he, in Woking, I think.
1: Yeah. And he said he's a very nice guy as well, easy to talk to, really nice.

My thanks to Andy. And a long, hot summer. That's what we want. I managed to get this in a sale, along with Eels. Nobody ever saw this second coming so long after they were first adored.

Stone Roses and Love Spreads. I'm Mark Simpson. I've played a lot of Traffic lately, and it was sad to hear that we lost Dave Mason recently. I didn't know that he played acoustic guitar and arranged this Bob Dylan classic for Jimi Hendrix.

All Along the Watchtower, in tribute to Dave Mason. A triumvirate of great songs now, two with the Talking Heads connection. First, Olivia Rodrigo, live at the Governor's Ball with David Byrne, and then a Heads track from Remain in Light, and then some fashionable David Bowie.

Olivia Rodrigo and David Byrne, Burning Down the House Live, and then Talking Heads and The Great Curve. Now, I keep hearing great things about this new audio-visual David Bowie show, which I think is in King's Cross. It's maybe the same place where they did that Van Gogh and David Hockney light show. I need to keep an eye out, just in case it's not on for long. I'm really hoping the tickets aren't too pricey. If you like that, then don't forget to join Richard Latto for Stereo Underground on Thursday evenings from 10, here on Petersfield Shine Radio.

David Bowie from Scary Monsters and Supergroups. More great music in the next hour from The Cure, Gary Numan, Bee Gees, Faithless and Chaz and Dave. You don't hear those names mentioned together very often. Plus, something to put a smile on your face from Spike Milligan. But now, a record which has huge status in certain record collections, vinyl from the Pixies, which is often pricey. And then, a highlight from the Sirens in Oh Brother, Where Are

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1: Resident doctors will go on strike for 4 days next month. The announcement from the doctors' union follows its first talks with the new Health Secretary, James Murray. Dr. Jack Fletcher is the chairman of the British Medical Association's Resident Doctors Committee.
2: We were hoping for an improved offer to resolve our jobs and our pay disputes that we have for resident doctors with the government. Sadly, there was no further details on a jobs package and there was no additional investment offered towards restoring the lost value of our pay.
1: The walkouts will begin at 7 a.m. on Monday, June the 15th, and end at the same time on Friday, June the 19th. Elsewhere this evening, a 12-year-old boy who died after getting into trouble in the River Ribble in Lancashire on Tuesday has now been named. The death of Junior Slater, who was from Clayton Le Woods, is not being treated as suspicious. In a tribute released through Lancashire Police, his family have described him as their little blue-eyed boy who would be loved forever. A man who sexually assaulted a string of women who had fallen asleep on night tubes has been caught after being jailed for another crime. 46-year-old Salman Yusuf was already in prison in 2024 when the Metropolitan Police tipped off British Transport Police about his identity and method of offending. He then admitted 8 counts of sexual assault and 1 of outraging public decency. A hearing test could help with diagnosing dementia. It looks at how the brain deals with different sounds. Dr. Chris Hardy did the research.
3: One of the advantages of this test is that it doesn't rely on language. We've used non-verbal sounds. So in theory, and this is something we need to test, but in theory it should be applicable across anybody with dementia.
1: And Sir Paul McCartney has said the decades-long impact of his music is phenomenal, and he thinks the Beatles were the greatest band ever. The now 83-year-old rocker reflected on his almost 7-decade career in music while appearing on a live fan Q&A on TikTok. That's the latest from Radio News Hub. I'm John Collins.
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5: I'm Mike Waddington at Petersfield Shine Radio. Grants Helps Museum and Art Gallery for the Flora Tour tradition. A £3,500 grant from Museum Development South West with Arts Council England means the coffee shop is turned into a creative artistic space linked to Flora Tour and the art and craft movement.
6: Redeveloping the coffee shop space into a community studio. We've been lent some printing presses and we've redeveloped it, taken all the coffee shop things out and created a creative

0: space for members of the community to use and local artists to use for our wider community as well as just our youth community. And we're hoping to expand into kind of young people's workshops that support their educational learning, with Zen schools that they can access the gallery and actually create work on site. We're continuing a Flora Taught tradition, so we decided that would be a really great way to kind of make that connection back Flora Taught and the gallery space.
1: More about this at shineradio.uk. And Kirsty Meredith tells us what we need at the food bank this week.
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4: Hello Petersfield, it's Edward with your weather. Expect a cloudy night tonight with a gentle breeze from the east. However, there is a small chance of rain in the latter hours of the night. Temperatures will also drop to a low of 14 degrees tonight. And on Thursday, expect sunny weather with some cloud cover and winds from the south. Temperatures will reach a high of 26 degrees and a low of 14 degrees. That's all from me. I hope you have a good night.
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I'm Mark Simpson. Welcome back to Off the Record with a great hit from The Cure. And here's Gary Numan, who is releasing loads of great singles after his huge number ones in the late 70s and early 80s, like We Are Glass, I Die, You Die, This Wreckage, and this one, She's Got Claws.

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1: I'm Mark Simpson on Peter Sfield's Shine Radio, sampling The Cure superbly with help from Robert Smith now. Here's Faithless, when they were celebrating new arrivals, who can be heard at the end of this track, and are probably in their 20s now. This is an anniversary release of a classic album for Record Store Day.
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1: What is it for doing?
0: So you put them on your ears and you can hear your music.
1: From there?
0: Yeah.
1: From
0: the microphone.
1: What's that in the microphone?
0: A diaphragm.
1: I speak in the microphone. Hello! Hello! Hello!
2: Faithless and Spiders, Crocodiles and Kryptonite. Two classic pop singles now from two fine musicians who played with everyone as session players at the highest level and then enjoyed their own well-deserved success. It's a beautiful ballad from 1982 from Chaz and Dave. Then Paul Young, who'd sung about Toast and made an inspired choice to cover a lesser-known track, also covered by Marvin Gaye, and made it his own a year later.

Cass and Dave, Ain't No Pleasing You, and Paul Young with The Love of the Common People. You should never underestimate the Bee Gees. They would rule the charts, then take a break, work their magic with other superstars, and then return with a comeback, like this one in 1987.

I'm Mark Simpson on Petersfield Shine Radio with Off The Record, where everything is on vinyl. If you're ever feeling a little down in the dumps, then this one will be instantly recognisable and cheer you up, as Joe Gray does every Friday and Saturday from 6pm on I Believe In Miracles.

0: And if that isn't quite enough,
1: raspberries are always a tonic. What's more, I defy anyone not to be crying with laughter if, after the show, you go to YouTube and look up Spike Milligan, The Fresh Fruit Song. You will see the comedian dressed up as a Viking with comic geniuses John Bluthal and David Lodge struggling to keep straight faces in his groundbreaking series Q7. This is the soundtrack. It's by a guy called Jack Hodge, called Everything is Fresh Today.

0: what more can I say? I hope you laughed, and do go and check out that video. I think this next album, 171170, was a live studio session recorded with a small audience in New York for radio. But then they released it, as things had really taken off for Elton John in America. And even though he was producing at least two albums a year at this point, the demand was there. And after this, we'll hear something from the second album from Bruce Hornsby and The Range.
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60 Years On Live from Elton John and The Valley Road from Bruce Hornsby. I've always thought John Helliwell was a huge part of Supertramp's success. If you've seen them live, he was a great MC on stage, but I also think his saxophone and woodwind contributions to classic albums like Crime of the Century and Breakfast in America were vital. I spent a lovely afternoon talking to him in Salford, as he was at the Royal Northern College of Music at the time, about recording in the loo at the Village Recorder to get the best acoustics. He's just released a terrific big band vinyl album of Supertramp classics, recorded at the Stoller Hall in Manchester in 2021.

John Helliwell with his super big tramp band and their version of Bloody Well Right. Please join me on Petersfield Shine Radio, same time, same place on DAB and via shineradio.uk/off-the-record for more vinyl from Grace Jones, The Moody Blues, Adele, Billie Eilish, Sneaker Pimps, Natalie Merchant, Lone Justice and Bonnie Raitt, plus Andy from Vinyl Revival picking some Simply Red next week. I'll leave you with the final cut from the Alan Parsons Project album, The Turn of a Friendly Card, recently reissued on half-speed mastered vinyl. If you don't know it, do look up the sleeve for this. It's a fantastic design, suggested by Kevin Godley.

0: You're with Petersfield's Shine Radio on this Wednesday night. Why not stay with us and put your general knowledge to the test? I've got two rounds of quiz questions for you. There's the never-ending quiz and Ian's international song from somewhere around the world. It's all coming up on the Brighter Minds quiz with me, Ian Crossman, right here after the news and weather.
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2: Resident doctors will strike again next month as part of their long-running row with the government over pay. This walkout will be from 7am on June the 15th through to the same time on June the 19th. They're claiming that the new Health Secretary, James Murray, has not improved the government's offer to them. Murray himself says it doesn't need improving.
3: The offer on the table is a really good one. 4.9% average increase this year, rising to over 7% for some of the lowest paid. And that's on top of an increase of 28.9% over the last 3 years. And I think going any further than that, people would have agree is unaffordable and unrealistic.
2: Hamas has confirmed that Israeli airstrikes in Gaza City have killed the new leader of its military wing less than 2 weeks after his predecessor was killed. Hamas said in a statement that Mohammed Odeh died on Tuesday along with his wife and two children in an airstrike. Cybersecurity has never been more important. That's the message from the director of the UK's spy agency as she outlined how the UK will bring in new measures to protect the country from the rise of artificial intelligence. The comments came as Anne Keyes-Butler delivered GCHQ's inaugural annual lecture at Bletchley Park.
4: The AI revolution is now fully upon us, with ever faster pace of model releases, increasingly sophisticated agents and greater system autonomy. Transforming the world with both promise and peril.
2: In football, Crystal Palace are currently trying to make history by securing their first ever piece of European silverware. They're in Leipzig to play Spanish side Rayo Vallecano in the final of the Europa Conference League. The Prince of Wales, meanwhile, believes England is closing in on its bid for World Cup glory this summer as he met backroom staff supporting the men's team. He chatted to those working behind the scenes alongside manager Thomas Tuchel and praised them for being unsung heroes. And a grandmother has scooped £1 million on the National Lottery alongside her two children after playing numbers chosen by her late husband years ago. Rose Trezadern from Essex says it felt like Derek was still looking out for her. That's the latest from Radio News Hub. I'm John Collins.
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7: Hello, Petersfield, it's Edward with your weather. Expect a cloudy night tonight with a gentle breeze from the east. However, there is a small chance of rain in the latter hours of the night. Temperatures will also drop to a low of 14 degrees tonight. And on Thursday, expect sunny weather with some cloud cover and winds from the south. Temperatures will reach a high of 26 degrees and a low of 14 degrees. That's all from me. I hope you have a good night.
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0: Hello there. Yes, it is quiz time. Welcome along to a new edition of the Brighter Minds Quiz with me, Ian Crossman. I'm with you now all the way until 11 o'clock for a little bit of quizzing fun. So we'll have a couple of rounds of quiz questions, plenty of great music. Ian's International features a Eurovision song from 25 years ago, and there's the never-ending quiz as well. Lots to pack in, of course, as always, over the next 2 hours, so stay with me for the Brighter Minds Quiz, and we'll kick off the show with Roy Orbison. You got it.
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9: You make it

From 1979, that was Michael Jackson and Off the Wall. And have you seen the Michael Jackson biopic? A friend of mine was telling me he saw it this week and thought it was very good. And that may explain also why there's quite a few Michael Jackson songs, not that one, but a few other Michael Jackson songs back in the charts at the moment because that film is now out. So maybe one to watch at the cinema. I should maybe think about that, going to see that, because it could well be good. This is the Brighter Minds Quiz with me, Ian Crossman. Welcome along to the show. Yes, I am here for the next couple of hours for a little bit of quizzing fun. And what have I got lined up for you? Well, it's all the usual stuff, you know. There'll be two rounds of questions for you to have a go at, one round in each hour, and each round will contain just the five questions. And I'll give you plenty of time to have a little think about what your answers to those questions could potentially be before I reveal the answers to you towards the end of the hour. And in that time, there's going to be plenty more great music for you to enjoy. So why don't you just sit back and relax? Go on, pour yourself a drink of something you fancy, something nice and cool tonight, maybe. Play along with the quiz and see how well you can do. Remember, it's all just a little bit of fun. There are no prizes to be won. There's no cups or trophies to be given away and no big cash rewards. Yeah, sorry about that. It's simply a chance for you to pit your wits against family and friends and to test your general knowledge. Now, you're always welcome to get in touch with me to let me know how you're getting on with the quiz, and I'll give you all of the contact details for that a little bit later on. So what about our first round of questions tonight? Well, I have got a round of questions on the subject of history coming up for you, first of all. So five history questions on the way. But first of all, as always, I do like to start you off with a little warm-up question. Which is not quite a history question, not really. It's more a music question. And actually, talking about Michael Jackson film, it's to do with a film about a singer. So there you go. Bit of a connection there. And the question is this, to get you warmed up tonight. The film One Love is about which reggae singer? So clearly not about Michael Jackson, but the film One Love is about which reggae singer? And I'll let you know which singer that is very, very shortly. And then we'll go into our first set of questions about history. But let's get back to the music. And here's something from Louis Capaldi, who said his fans deserve better from him, deserve better music. He's done some good music, though, such as this one. This is Stay Love from Louis Capaldi.

0: 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And the latest edition of the show, there are interviews from their day that they spent at the BBC Gardeners World Spring Fair. And also, most importantly of all, there's an update from Mrs. Cox about Rocky the Robin. So all that can be found in the latest edition of Growing Together, which you can hear here on Shine Radio, Monday nights at 6, Tuesday nights at 7, or indeed at any time, just head to our website, shineradio.uk, and follow the links to Growing Together. This is the Brighter Minds Quiz with me, Ian Crossman, and I started you off tonight, as I always like to do, with a little warm-up question, which tonight was this. The film One Love is about which reggae singer? And I'm sure you knew, or you could have worked it out, that was Bob Marley, of course, who did have a hit song called One Love. So, yes, the film about Bob Marley was called One Love. Well done if you got that right. And if you did, maybe you might be starting on a bit of a roll as we head into our first set of questions proper, which tonight are on the subject of history. So good luck with these five history questions. Question number one. In which country did the Boxer Rebellion take place? Question number two. Which religion was founded by L. Ron Hubbard? Question number three. Which Greek city fought Athens in the Peloponnesian War? Question number four. Which English king was also known as Henry Bolingbroke? And question number five. Which African country was formerly known as Northern Rhodesia? So there you go. There's your five history questions for this hour. I am going to give you, of course, as I always like to do, plenty of time. Well, about 30 minutes or so. That is plenty of time to have a little think about what your answers could be to those five questions before I reveal the answers to you. And in that time, there's going to be plenty more great music, of course. I've got Ian's International coming up a little bit later on, where we hear a Eurovision song from 25 years ago. But before we get to that point, we're going to be hearing from Aretha Franklin and George Michael, and they are up next.
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0: Hello and hold the line on Petersfield Shine Radio. This is the Brighter Minds Quiz. Now, Eurovision was just a little while ago and Bulgaria won. So congratulations to Bulgaria, their first ever win in the contest. And talking of Eurovision, it is now time that we ventured somewhere abroad to hear some music from somewhere, and we are hearing a Eurovision song from back in time, not from this year, but from a few years ago. It's time for this.
1: Ian's International on the Brighter Minds Quiz from Petersfield Shine Radio.
0: Yes, we're going back in time 25 years tonight as we hear from David Civera. He represented Spain at the Eurovision Song Contest back in 2001 when it was held in Copenhagen with his song Dile Que La Quiero, which of course means Tell Her That I Love Her. The song received 12 points from Israel and 3 points from Estonia, Ireland and the UK, and it finished in 6th place, which remained the best finish for a Spanish song for a period of 20 years, up until the 2022 contest in Turin, when they finished in 3rd place behind our very own Sam Ryder. Remember him doing very well, 2nd place in 2022. But this, from 25 years ago, is David Civera.

0: The Electric Light Orchestra and Living Thing, and before them we heard from David Civera and his song Dile Que La Quiero, which represented Spain at the Eurovision Song Contest 25 years ago for Ian's International This Week. I hope you enjoyed that. Now don't forget, if you like what you hear on Petersfield Shine Radio, there is a huge amount of amazing local listening available on our website at shineradio.uk. Everything from local personalities in conversation, the latest happenings at local events, charities and businesses, plus an eclectic range of locally focused programmes from the creative talents of our team, including the Peapod, Talking Books and Growing Together, amongst others. 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This is the Brighter Minds Quiz with me, Ian Crossman. And in this hour, I am asking you these five questions on the subject of history. Question number one. In which country did the Boxer Rebellion take place? Question number two. Which religion was founded by L. Ron Hubbard? Question number three. Which Greek city fought Athens in the Peloponnesian War? Question number four. Which English king was also known as Henry Bolingbroke? And question number five. Which African country was formerly known as Northern Rhodesia? Now, if you want to get in touch with me to let me know how you're getting on with tonight's quiz, then please do. I would love to hear from you, or indeed, if you want to have a mention on a future show, you can contact me for either or both of those reasons by phone or WhatsApp. The number's the same for both, though. It is Petersfield 555 500. That's 01730 555 500. Or you can always email me on team@shineradio.uk. Right, it won't be too long to go now before we find out the answers to our first set of questions on history tonight. Coming up before then, however, are a couple more tunes, the first of which is from Elton John, and he is up next.
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Beaconsfield's Shine Radio. This is the Brighter Minds Quiz with me, Ian Crossman, and we have reached that time. Yes, it is time to find out the answers to our first set of questions that I've been asking you tonight, which have all been on the subject of history. How are you feeling about these? Are you going into these answers with a modicum of confidence, hopeful that you could have a high score, maybe, just maybe even, a top score, maximum score of 5 out of 5, or are you just trailing a little bit behind and hopeful of getting one or two right? Well, it is the moment of truth. Let's find out just how well you've done, and hopefully you've done quite well, with these five questions and their answers. First of all, I asked you, in which country did the Boxer Rebellion take place? That took place in China. The Boxer Rebellion was an uprising against foreigners that occurred in the north of China around about 1900, and it was begun by peasants but eventually was supported by the government there. Question number two, which religion was founded by L. Ron Hubbard? That was the Church of Scientology. L. Ron Hubbard created Scientology in 1952 after losing the intellectual rights to his literature on Dianetics in bankruptcy, and he led the church until his death in 1986. Question number three, which Greek city fought Athens in the Peloponnesian War? That was Sparta. Now, the Peloponnesian War lasted 27 years. Initially inconclusive, the intervention of the Persian Empire in support of Sparta allowed the Spartan coalition to defeat Athens decisively, beginning a period of Spartan domination over Greece. Question number four, which English king was also known as Henry Bolingbroke? That was King Henry the Fourth, and he was known as Henry Bolingbroke before he became king because he was born at Bolingbroke Castle in Lincolnshire. He was the son of John of Gaunt, the Duke of Lancaster, and Henry the Fourth deposed his cousin Richard the Second in 1399 to take the throne. And question number five, which African country was formerly known as Northern Rhodesia? That is Zambia. Now, Northern Rhodesia was formed in 1911. It became a British protectorate in 1924, and it gained independence as Zambia in 1964. And a fascinating fact I learnt in preparation for this quiz was that Zambia is the only country that has a compete, or yes, has appeared, there's the word I'm looking for, appeared at the opening and the closing ceremonies of one Olympic Games under different names and different flags, because it appeared at the opening ceremony of the 1964 Tokyo Olympics as Northern Rhodesia, and then the closing ceremony took place on its Independence Day, so it appeared in the closing ceremony as Zambia with a different flag. So there you go, fascinating fact for you. Anyway, I'm full of those. Well done if you managed to get a good score on the history questions. Don't forget, though, I've got another set of questions coming up in the next hour of tonight's quiz, which are on a completely different subject, so we'll see how you do with those. And, of course, there's going to be plenty more great music from the likes of, who have we got? Duran Duran and Nile Rodgers, John Waite, Joe Jackson, and plenty more still to come in that hour. And, of course, don't forget, coming up very shortly after the news at 10 will be the return of the never-ending quiz, which tonight moves from a very nearby city to cricket, basically. So it's a nearby city to cricket. That's what's happening in the Never Ending Quiz. It's all still to come in of tonight's Brighter Minds Quiz. So do stay with me after the news at 10 for some more fun quizzing. And we'll see how you do on the Brighter Minds Quiz.

0: 15th and end at the same time on Friday, June the 19th. A deal to end the war with Iran has got to be perfect, Donald Trump has said, arguing that he didn't go through the three-month-long conflict to get a crummy agreement. Speaking at a cabinet meeting, the US president claimed Tehran was negotiating on fumes and wanted to reach a settlement. But he pointed out that issues remained as he again raised the threat of renewed attacks to finish the job. Cybersecurity has never been more important. That's the message from the director of the UK's spy agency as she outlined how the UK will bring in new measures to protect the country from the rise of artificial intelligence. The comments came as Anne Keyes-Butler delivered GCHQ's inaugural annual lecture at Bletchley Park.
1: The AI revolution is now fully upon us, with ever faster pace of model releases, increasingly sophisticated agents and greater system autonomy. Transforming the world with both promise and peril.
0: A man who sexually assaulted a string of women who'd fallen asleep on the tube has been caught after being jailed for another crime. 46-year-old Salman Yousaf was already in prison when the Metropolitan Police tipped off British Transport Police about his identity and method of offending. And Matthew Perry's live-in PA, who played a key role in the friend star's descent into ketamine addiction and injected him with the fatal dose of the drug, has today been jailed for 3 years and 5 months. That's the latest from Radio News Hub. I'm John Collins.
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4: Hello Petersfield, it's Edward with your weather. Expect a cloudy night tonight with a gentle breeze from the east. However, there is a small chance of rain in the latter hours of the night. Temperatures will also drop to a low of 14 degrees tonight. And on Thursday, expect sunny weather with some cloud cover and winds from the south. Temperatures will reach a high of 26 degrees and a low of 14 degrees. That's all from me. I hope you have a good night.
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5: Thank you for the weather forecast there. Yes, here we are into hour two of tonight's Brighter Minds Quiz with another set of questions coming up for you in this hour. But up very shortly will be the return of the never-ending quiz, which tonight goes from a nearby city to cricket. A cricket question coming up in the never-ending quiz. But let's start off this hour with Joe Jackson, and he is stepping out.
6: I'm Matt.

Bakersfield Shine Radio. This is the Brighter Minds Quiz with me, Ian Crossman. And it's been a while, hasn't it? But it is now time that we did this.

Oh, lovely stuff. Yes, it is the never-ending quiz. Now, it's been a few weeks, hasn't it? Because I've been very, very busy, don't you know? So we've had a few repeat shows over the last 3 or 4 weeks, maybe 3 weeks. I think 3 weeks. If you've been following religiously, well, first of all, thank you, but you may have been a bit muddled up. But we're back into the normal order and routine of things now. So we need to go back to, I think it was about 4 weeks ago, when I asked you the last, most recent question, which was this. Southampton lies at the confluence of which two rivers? And I'm sure you know, if you're local enough, that those two rivers are the River Test and the River Itchen. So I've been itching to give you the next question. Hope it's not too much of a test for you. There we go. So one of those rivers is going to give me a new question for this week, which is this. The first Test match of the most recent Ashes series was held in which city? I'll give you a clue, it wasn't Southampton. That question again is, the first Test match of the most recent Ashes series was held in which city? And whichever city that was, that will go on to create its own new question for next week. And if you'd like to have a go at setting that question, why not? Get in touch with me. Let me know what the answer is to this week's question, and then give me a new question based on that answer that I could potentially use next week. And you can do that by emailing me on team@shineradio.uk, or you can phone or WhatsApp me, but the number's the same for both. It is Petersfield 555 500. That's 01730 555 500. And we'll see where we go with that next week. Well, we know we're going to a city somewhere. But back to tonight. And I've got a new set of questions coming up for you for this hour, and they are all on the subject of rock and pop. Yes, 5 music questions on the subject of rock and pop coming up for you. Bit of a world away from history. We'll see how we do with those, and see if you can get that elusive score of 5 out of 5, possibly maybe, on the rock and pop questions I've got for you in this hour of the Brighter Minds quiz. Only here at Petersfield's Shine Radio.

0: That is Duran Duran and Nile Rodgers and their song Free to Love. Thank you very much. This is Petersfield Shrine Radio and you're listening to the Brighter Minds Quiz with me, Ian Crossman. Thank you ever so much for being there with me this evening. And are you ready and raring to go for another set of questions? This time, for this hour, the questions are on the subject of rock and pop. So let's see how good your music knowledge is. Hopefully there'll be some of these you can answer. Some might be a bit trickier. Might need a bit of time to think about, who knows? Well, let's find out, because here are the five rock and pop questions. Good luck with these. Question number one. Which American singer was a journalist at the British music magazine NME before she launched the abrasive post-punk band The Pretenders? Question number two. The Kaiser Chiefs hail from which city? Question number three. Who was the sassy lead singer of 1960s hippie band Jefferson Airplane, one of rock's first wild child women? Question number four. Who joined Annie Lennox as the other member of pop group Eurythmics? And question number five. Which singer released the album Sour in 2021? So there you go. Those are your five rock and pop questions for you to have a little think about over this hour. Well, over the next half an hour or so before I reveal the answers to you and we can see just what the answers are. And of course, in that time, I'm going to be playing you plenty of great music for you to enjoy. Possibly not just yet from any of those particular bands. So, for example, I can tell you whichever singer or possibly group released the album Sour, it was a singer. It definitely wasn't Debbie Harry and it definitely wasn't Blondie, because you know what? I'm going to be playing them for you in just a couple of moments.
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Michael McDonald on Petersfield Shrine Radio. This is the Brighter Minds Quiz. Now, about an hour ago, we were listening to a classic Eurovision hit from about 25 years ago. And just talking Eurovision just a bit more, of course, the UK have not done too well in recent years, including 2 years ago, when we were represented by Ollie Alexander. Do you remember that song? Didn't do well at all. Then again, nor did this year's song either. Now, he has been nominated for a BAFTA for the Channel 4 drama It's a Sin. He's appeared in the West End on the stage, and he's also due to appear at the Heritage Live Festival in August, which is taking place on the Sandringham Estate in Norfolk. And he's also had two UK number one albums as Years and Years. And here he is, under the guise of Years and Years, with his song King. This is Ollie Alexander, a.k.a. Years and Years, on Petersfield's Shine Radio.

0: Did you know that East Hampshire has its own community lottery? 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This is the Brighter Minds Quiz here on Petersfield's Shine Radio, where in this hour I'm asking you these 5 questions on the subject of rock and pop. Question number 1. Which American singer was a journalist at the British music magazine NME before she launched the abrasive post-punk band The Pretenders? Question number 2. The Kaiser Chiefs hail from which city? Question number 3. Who was the sassy lead singer of 1960s hippie band Jefferson Airplane, one of rock's first wild child women? Question number 4. Who joined Annie Lennox as the other member of pop group Eurythmics? And question number 5. Which singer released the album Sour in 2021? Well, those are the 5 rock and pop questions that I've got for you this hour, and it won't be too long to go now before we find out the answers to those questions and we can see just how well you've done. Just a couple more tunes to play for you before we get to that point. Leanne Rimes will be here shortly after we've heard from Fat Larry's band, and they are here very soon.
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4: 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A beat from Dragon Street, and a snare from the square. A bass from Penn's Place, a gliss from Liss, and a fill from Bell Hill. Ooh, some vocals from Us Locals, and the Dave Gilmore of Tilmore.
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Leanne Rimes and How Do I Live? And if you enjoyed that, plenty more of that kind of tunes coming up after the news at 11 o'clock in Late Night Love. But before we get to that point, it is time for the answers to our rock and pop questions that I've been asking you in this hour. How have you done with these, do you think? Are you hopeful of a high score? Well, let's find out if that is what you've got, because here are the answers. First of all, I asked you which American singer was a journalist at the British music magazine NME before she launched the abrasive post-punk band The Pretenders. And that was, of course, Chrissie Hynde. And she was involved with early versions of The Sex Pistols, The Clash and The Damned before forming The Pretenders in 1978. Question number two, the Kaiser Chiefs hailed from which city? They hail from Leeds. They originally formed 30 years ago as Runciton Parva, then they shortened their name to Parva in the year 2000 before becoming the Kaiser Chiefs in 2003. Question number three, who was the sassy lead singer of 1960s hippie band Jefferson Airplane, one of rock's first wild child women? And that was Grace Slick. And she joined the band in 1966, bringing two songs from her previous band with her, which went on to become big hits for Jefferson Airplane. And they were the songs White Rabbit and Somebody to Love. Question number four, who joined Annie Lennox as the other member of pop group Eurythmics? And that was Dave Stewart. And they were in the band The Tourists together and then decided to form Eurythmics in 1980. And question number five, which singer released the album Sour in 2021? That was Olivia Rodrigo. And she became the youngest person to top the UK singles and album charts concurrently with that album Sour and a single from it at the age of just 18 years and 3 months. So there you go. Those were the five answers we're looking for. How did you do? Did you manage to get that elusive 5 out of 5? Or if not, were you somewhere close? Well, if you want to get in touch with me to let me know how you got on with tonight's quiz, or you'd like to request a mention on a future show, or you'd like to set next week's never-ending quiz question, which has to come from the answer to this week's question, which is, I remind you, the first test match of the most recent Ashes series was held in which city? Well, for any, or indeed all of those reasons, you can email me on team@shineradio.uk. Or you can phone or WhatsApp me, but the number's the same for both. It is Petersfield 555 500. That's 01730 555 500. And that is just about it for this week's edition of the Brighter Minds Quiz. But as I mentioned, Late Night Love will be here straight after the news at 11 o'clock for another 2 hours of gorgeous love tunes to keep you going late into the night. But thank you for listening to the show and for playing along with tonight's quiz. I will be back next week at the same time, 9 o'clock, for some more fun quizzing on the Brighter Minds Quiz. So do join me then if you can. But in the meantime, please do stay safe, have a great week, and stay with us here on Petersfield's Shine Radio. And just before I go, I did ask you a question about Annie Lennox and who was her band member in the Eurythmics. It was Dave Stewart. So let's close the show out with the two of them, Annie Lennox and Dave Stewart. And this, I believe, was their first big hit after they formed in 1980. From about, was it, 81, 82, something like that. It's Love is a Stranger and Eurythmics. All the best to you. Take care.

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1: Resident doctors will strike again next month as part of their long-running row with the government over pay. This walkout will be from 7am on June the 15th through to the same time on June the 19th. They're claiming that the new Health Secretary, James Murray, has not improved the government's offer to them. Murray himself says it doesn't need improving.
2: The offer on the table is a really good one. 4.9% average increase this year, rising to over 7% for some of the lowest paid. And that's on top of an increase of 28.9% over the last 3 years. And I think going any further than that, people would agree is unaffordable and unreal.

0: 5% increase on their electricity bill, but gas bills will rise by nearly a quarter. Cybersecurity has never been more vital. That's the warning from the head of the UK's intelligence agency as she revealed plans for new protections against the growing threat posed by artificial intelligence. The remarks came during Anne Keith Butler's lecture for GCHQ at Bletchley Park.
1: AI is rapidly unearthing the fault lines and technologies our society relies on. The ground beneath our feet is shifting, which means cybersecurity has never been more important. That message may sound familiar, but I'm now saying it with utmost urgency.
0: And Crystal Palace have lifted their first European trophy after Jean-Philippe Mateta's second half goal proved the difference in their 1-0 Conference League final victory over Rayo Vallecano in Leipzig. It marked the final chapter of a fairy tale run for boss Oliver Glasner, who'll now leave the club. That's the latest from Radio News Hub. I'm John Collins.
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4: Petersfield's weather with Hector's, where gentlemen and now ladies can step out in style, whatever the weather.
5: Hello, Petersfield, it's Edward with your weather. Expect a cloudy night tonight with a gentle breeze from the east. However, there is a small chance of rain in the latter hours of the night. Temperatures will also drop to a low of 14 degrees tonight. And on Thursday, expect sunny weather with some cloud cover and winds from the south. Temperatures will reach a high of 26 degrees and a low of 14 degrees. That's all from me. I hope you have a good night.
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It's your love I'm lost in. Your love I'm lost in. 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And I'm tired of being so exhausted. 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Your love I'm lost in. Your love I'm lost in. Even

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1: Resident doctors will go on strike for 4 days next month. The announcement from the doctors' union follows its first talks with new Health Secretary James Murray. Dr. Jack Fletcher is the chairman of the British Medical Association's Resident Doctors Committee.
2: We were hoping for an improved offer to resolve our jobs and our pay disputes that we have for resident doctors with the government. Sadly, there was no further details on a jobs package and there was no additional investment offered towards restoring the lost value of our pay.
1: The walkouts will begin at 7 a.m. on Monday, June the 15th, and end at the same time on Friday, June the 19th. A deal to end the war with Iran has got to be perfect, Donald Trump has said, arguing that he didn't go through the three-month-long conflict to get a crummy agreement. Speaking at a cabinet meeting, the US president claimed Tehran was negotiating on fumes and wanted to reach a settlement. But he pointed out that issues remained as he again raised the threat of renewed attacks to finish the job. The message from the director, she outlined how the UK will bring in new measures to protect the country from the rise of artificial intelligence.

0: 46-year-old Salman Yousaf was already in prison when the Metropolitan Police tipped off British Transport Police about his identity and method of offending. And Matthew Perry's live-in PA, who played a key role in the Friend star's descent into ketamine addiction and injected him with the fatal dose of the drug, has today been jailed for 3 years and 5 months. That's the latest from Radio News Hub. I'm John Collins.
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2: Petersfield's weather with Hector's, where gentlemen and now ladies can step out in style, whatever the weather.
3: Hello Petersfield, it's Edward with your weather. Expect a cloudy night tonight with a gentle breeze from the east. However, there is a small chance of rain in the latter hours of the night. Temperatures will also drop to a low of 14 degrees tonight. And on Thursday, expect sunny weather with some cloud cover and winds from the south. Temperatures will reach a high of 26 degrees and a low of 14 degrees. That's all from me. I hope you have a good night.
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1: Resident doctors will strike again next month as part of their long-running row with the government over pay. This walkout will be from 7am on June the 15th through to the same time on June the 19th. They're claiming that the new Health Secretary, James Murray, has not improved the government's offer to them. Murray himself says it doesn't need improving.
2: The offer on the table is a really good one. 4.9% average increase this year, rising to over 7% for some of the lowest paid. And that's on top of an increase of 28.9% over the last 3 years. And I think going any further than that, people would agree is unaffordable and unrealistic.
1: Tributes have been paid to a young mum who was fatally shot outside a bar in Sheffield. South Yorkshire police say 30-year-old Shanice Brooks was an innocent bystander when she was shot on West Street in the early hours of Bank Holiday Monday. She was treated at the scene and taken to hospital, but died of her injuries. Our energy bills are set to take another sharp rise. The energy regulator Ofgem has announced that the price cap will increase by 13%. Customers will see just a 5% increase on their electricity bill, but gas bills will rise by nearly a quarter. Cybersecurity has never been more vital. That's the warning from the head of the UK's intelligence agency as she revealed plans for new protections against the growing threat posed by artificial intelligence. The remarks came during Anne Keith-Butler's lecture for GCHQ at Bletchley Park.
3: AI is rapidly unearthing the fault lines and technologies our society relies on. The ground beneath our feet is shifting, which means cybersecurity has never been more important. That message may sound familiar, but I'm now saying it.